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3: 3BA weather.
4: Ducks loving this weather. Us, maybe not so much. The Bureau saying cloudy today, very high chance of showers, most likely in the late morning and afternoon. We've kind of had a misty thing going on this morning. A top of 9 degrees. A shower or two lingering tomorrow, down to 3, up to 11. Then things fine up from Thursday. In fact, a pretty nice day. Some frost, then partly cloudy and 11. Friday, the peak, partly cloudy and up to 13. On Saturday, a fine start, then showers on the increase and 12. Currently at Canadian, it's 6.
2: If it's happening in Ballarat, it's on 3BA's Ballarat Today with Brett Mack.
4: Yeah, 2 mils in the Ballarat Airport rain gauge up until 9 this morning. Just enough to get yours truly pretty wet on the bike on the way in this morning. Wasn't overly enjoyable. It's 6 after 10. Here we go. It's a Tuesday. It's the 4th day of August. This is Ballarat Today, live and local from the Ballarat CBD for the next couple of hours. Nice to have you along for the ride. On it's Meta's huge push on AI agents. What even are AI agents? We'll find out when we talk tech with Jace the Net Nerd after 11 o'clock today. Injuries that Paralympians like our own Sam Rizzo can get. Of course, Sam just picked up a bronze in Glasgow yesterday. In fact, it's our radio physio, Matt Clark, with Health Matters this morning. One of Ballarat's, in fact, one of the country's, the world's finest voices in studio with me today, Ballarat Barry tenor Jason Wosley. He's inviting you to a very special afternoon of opera and musical theatre. It's called Bravo. He's going to be joined by one of his good mates, too. We'll tell you who that is. And funny man Akmal on the show today. He's coming to the Hepburn Palais later in the month with his brand new show, My Family and Other Criminals. He's a funny guy. Looking forward to that chat later on this hour. Up next, though, it's the return of our regional advocate, Stuart Benjamin. He loves sticking up for this place today. Going to get his reaction to Victoria's new Premier, Ben Carroll. And what's going on with the price of fuel? Is the only way up?
2: It's what Ballarat is talking about. Ballarat Today with Brett Mack. What's on your mind? You can message us via Facebook / Radio 3BA.

0: Y is 102.3. The sound of the 80s right there. Cutting Crude. Died in Your Arms. 11 after 10. This is Ballarat Today. Hope your Tuesday's going A-OK. We're here thanks to Ryan's IGA and Open and Close Solutions. As we stick up for our town this morning and check in with our regional advocates, great to welcome back to the program Mr. Stuart Benjamin. G'day, Stuarts.
1: Fred, good morning.
0: Lovely to have you on the program, Stuart. I want to talk to you about our shiny new premier and fuel prices in just a moment. First of all, though, spilt milk and its departure from Ballarat heading to Geelong for capacity reasons, we're told. Your reaction?
1: Brett, well, I would have liked to have started with some nice news, Brett. To be honest, I'm absolutely fuming.
0: Yeah.
1: Still fuming about spilt milk, and you've tapped into something there with me. I just, capacity reasons, give me a break. They were offered a better deal, and we weren't up to negotiating one here in Ballarat.
0: Well, I asked
1: absolutely heartbreaking.
0: I asked the mayor that question. Is it a what we are prepared to pay thing? And if it was, Tracy Hargraves didn't know about it.
1: Look, at the end of the day, most of these things come back to money, Brett. And I think it's just staggering that we were somehow blindsided by this. I just can't understand how that would be the case, particularly when we know there's been other music festivals hunting around and very keen to come and follow Spilt Milk success here, and we weren't able to host them for various reasons, and they've gone off and being hosted in other places, and now we don't even have Spilt Milk. It just we just keep losing all of these negotiations, and it's a real worry for the future of the city and the future of tourism.
0: So are you suggesting, Stuart, because Spilt Milk had that valuable time slot, if you like, others sort of inquired about festivals here, but were told, no, house is full, you'll have to find somewhere else, and they went away, and then Spilt Milk moved, and now we've missed out on anything?
1: The staggering thing, Brett, if you don't have a contract, you're not obligated.
0: Mm.
1: And apparently we didn't have a contract. And even though I think most of us in the tourism industry thought that Spilt Milk was pretty well locked down. And sadly, we now know that it wasn't, or they're able to get out of their obligations.
0: Yeah.
1: And, look, a great pity. And just, you know, we now add this to a list of things that the city continues to have lost. And it's a real disappointment for most tourism operators. The way we knew that it was leaving the city was because we started getting cancellations.
0: Yeah, so basically the phone started ringing straight away saying, I'm out. Those two or three nights I've booked in Ballarat, cancel it.
1: Yeah, particularly for a lot of Airbnb operators. So even not professional operators, maybe mums and dads who use that weekend to go away and stay with somebody else out of town and would basically earn a mortgage payment for an entire month out of those two or three nights. And, you know, in this cost of living crisis, that was a very welcome relief for many Ballarat families.
0: Well, we've still got Strumming Bird. We've still got Red Hot Summer Tour. But, the moving of Spilt Milk, an absolute blow to our visitor economy. Stuart Benjamin, since you and I last spoke, there's been a little bit going on in Spring Streets. We now have the 50th
1: Indeed.
0: Premier of Victoria, Ben Carroll. Your reaction to Jacinta Allen's ousting?
1: Well, I don't think it was a surprise to anybody, although I think it was a surprise to Jacinta, it appeared, but it's certainly been well talked about for many months, and look, you don't need to be a political pundit to look at the polls and realise that something had to occur there. 4 months before an election, yes, you wonder if it's just about saving the furniture or what we're going to learn from the new Premier. So far, he's made a few announcements, but we haven't actually heard anything particularly concrete. When are we going to hear about the ministerial portfolios? That'll be the interesting thing, Brett.
0: Yeah, the one I raised on the show last week was Michaela Settle as, you know, the member for Eureka, but Minister for Ag and Regional Development. She was firmly in Jacinta Allen's camp, so could her seniority be questioned?
1: And look, and someone who's very widely, widely well regarded in that portfolio, and certainly the regional people I talked to have enjoyed dealing with her in both the regional development capacity, but even more so in the ag. Remembering, it's actually nice to have a minister for ag who has been a farmer. That's kind of sometimes a bit unusual in the way things work out. Yeah, politics, it's a nasty game, and unfortunately it's not always about who's best for the job.
0: Yeah, I read in the Herald Sun today, Ben Carroll has had a poll bounce, but is still tipped to lose the November election. Do you think much is going to change between now and then, or are they just in election mode and just out to win it at all costs?
1: Well, what I thought was very interesting yesterday was how heavy One Nation came out. As you know, Brett, I'm interstate at the moment, and it was the number one item on the news in Queensland was One Nation announcing their candidates for Victoria, which I just thought found incredible that it's reaching even up here.
0: Yeah, I don't think we know who our local candidates are going to be across Eureka and Ripon and Wenderee as yet, but I'm tipping that's probably not far away.
1: I think there's about 25 One Nation candidates for Ripon, so there's that many people have put their hand up saying they're the candidate, but that's Facebook for you.
0: Yes. What are you saying? You've got a distrust in social media, Stuart Benjamin? Outrageous.
1: Outrageous.
0: Yeah, outrageous. Stuart, fuel prices, again, something that's changed since you and I had last spoke. They'd kind of settled down. I remember filling up for a shade under $1.50 a litre not that long ago. Now, if you have a look at a Servo Saver on the app in Ballarat today, you can, for unleaded, pay a shade over $2.09, but if you're putting diesel in your truck or your ute, up to $2.59. With your crystal ball out, what's going to happen?
1: Well, isn't it interesting that even though the new fuel truck hasn't arrived yet at those servos, with the more expensive fuel in it, the fuel that you've already got, which was on the old system, has become more expensive,
0: yeah.
1: And no great surprise there. Look, Brett, yeah, pretty disappointing. It was always going to happen, and the reality is it's unsustainable to be borrowing money to provide a excise fuel cut, so which is effectively what's been happening.
0: Mm.
1: So future generations are paying for that excise cut that we've been enjoying over the last couple of months. I guess from a business point of view, we were just actually starting to see prices come down. So we've had some projects in one of our businesses that we've repriced, and the price surge that we did experience had actually come backwards.
0: Right.
1: And sadly, I expect we better lock those in the next day or two because they'll be going back up again.
0: The other interesting part about the cost of oil is how it impacts seemingly everything. I was reading a yarn a day or two ago about the price of milk, which has jumped by 12%. You think, what the? How is that related? But when you think about the transport and distribution, and you know what our milk is wrapped in, as in plastic most of the time, that's made from oil.
1: And you're speaking to someone who escaped the dairy farm as a kid, Brett. So the biggest cost with milk is actually transport. It's an incredibly heavy item, and from the very start of its journey, it actually doesn't change in bulk, unlike most unless most products, which get lighter as they're processed. And you're probably talking nearly 50% of the cost of milk would be transport or oil related. So, it's a huge impact. And you may see a little bit more because Mr. Trump hasn't delivered on one of his, not one of his statements yet. So,
0: no, there's always a deal that's just about to get done. Always.
1: Yeah. Even though the other side then comes out and says, we're not doing the deal.
0: What deal? Don't know what he's talking about. Goodness gracious me. It's a crazy, mixed-up world, Stuart Benjamin. So much has happened since you and I last spoke. I wonder what's going to happen in the next 4 weeks.
1: Well, I'll keep holding my breath, Brett.
0: Shudder to think.
1: Keep smiling.
0: Stuart, we appreciate your time on Ballarat today. Chat soon.
1: See you, mate.
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0: shamelessly more Ballarat. This is 3BA's Ballarat Today. Hope you're keeping warm and dry on this misty sort of morning. Joan Armour trading the classic and drop the pilot. Funny man Akmal on the way right now, though. It's a 27 after 10. Time to talk about a show coming to town. It's called Bravo. It's two voices on one stage. One of those voices is Jason Wosley, and he joins me in studio this morning. Jason, good to see you.
1: Good morning.
0: It's been many, many years.
1: Yes, we haven't seen each other for quite some time, I'd imagine.
0: Great to get you behind the mic, Jason. Yeah. And we're going to talk about your show, Bravo. Love the name, by the way, in just a moment. First of all, though, your career that took you globally started out here in Ballarat. How did that momentum first come?
1: Well, it's sort of a thing I fell into, doing, a high school show, and then people saying, hey, you can sing. So I told Mum to go and make me have some singing lessons. And she did, and she got onto Bob Lemke, and that
0: Bob
1: was it.
0: Bob Lemke.
1: And 7 years later, I was overseas singing.
0: It started at the VCA,
1: Victorian, yeah, yeah, Victorian College of the Arts. We went down to there and studied there for 3 years, and then won a scholarship and eventually managed to go overseas with that scholarship, which is the Herald Sun Aria.
0: The famous Herald Sun Aria.
1: The famous oldest one, yes.
0: Yeah, yeah. Of course, the heat's still held here in Ballarat.
1: They certainly are.
0: Yeah, yep. Yeah. Performing in London as a kid from Ballarat, Jason, what was that like back in the day?
1: Rather eye-opening. It was sort of a very big place for me to go. I think when I was living there, there was about 12 million people. But so I would just say it's bigger now. Yeah. But it was incredible, though, the experience. It was just such a rich culture of classical music over there as well. So we were never out of work. It was always going from the next job to the next job.
0: Do you think it's similar today, or have things changed for opera singers?
1: I don't know. I dare say with, the Brexit coming in, it stopped a lot of singers going out of London and places like that. So they often would jump in, go into Germany and do things like that. But I think now there's a few more visa issues they have to go through.
0: Okay. Choosing opera as a young man, Jason, it would have been probably easier to have a look at pop or rock or something the cooler kids were doing. But to choose opera, was that your decision, or did, because of how your voice was, did opera choose you?
1: I don't know. I think it chose me. I was always drawn to those kind of voices. I always remember watching BTV6 on a Sunday and seeing Paul Robeson and seeing Old Man River, and I went, oh, Mum, who's that? What's that deep, beautiful voice?
0: Yeah.
1: And I was always drawn to that in some shape or form.
0: You've performed in Cats with Delta?
1: I did, yes.
0: What was that experience like?
1: Very hot in that outfit, but it was great fun, it's a very amazing show, the Lloyd Webber Spectacles. They're spectacular, it's a crazy dance show. Fortunately, I didn't have to do too much of that, only in the opening, but that was a wonderful experience, yeah.
0: And Jason, the move back home, how did that come about from the bright lights of London?
1: I got an offer from Richard Gill at Opera Australia to come back and sing a role in La Boheme that was touring around Australia. And I came back and I never went back. Because Australia is pretty wonderful, isn't it?
0: It's not a bad spot to live. Yeah. I think we take it for granted at times,
1: don't
0: we?
1: We do, I think, yeah.
0: Yeah. Of course, these days you're teaching the next batch of talented Ballarat singers what the scene is all about at the Ballarat Vocal Studio.
1: That's correct, yes. We've got a whole bunch of ages, and we're ranging from 6 to 86, I do believe.
0: Is that right? Yeah. Is the next Jason Wosley out there?
1: There could be. I've got a few of them, I think. Well, on the boil, they're coming up through the ranks.
0: And Jason, are you performing much personally these days?
1: Not so much, but I always do a bit of corporate things and a few concerts here and there just to keep my voice working.
0: Yeah. Is that actually a thing? Like on a chilly day like today, do you find you need to rug up more to protect the vocal cords? Or what happens?
1: I think it's just avoiding, people with colds and things like that. That's always our, as a singer, you're just trying not to get a cold before a gig. Stay away, everyone.
0: Don't breathe on me. Now, Jason, you mentioned your VCA days, the Victorian College of the Arts. You studied there with a good mate of yours.
1: Yes.
0: Who since now lives in Germany, but you heard he was coming back to Australia for a holiday, so you said, Gary, how about we put on a show?
1: Put on a show, yes. We haven't sung together for 28 years, which is quite astounding. But he and I went to VCA, and then we won different singing competitions, and then we eventually went to London, where we were both in the National Opera Studio together there. So we never got away from each other, really.
0: That's a great
1: story.
0: So
1: we thought we'd throw on a concert and sing some of the things we used to sing way back then.
0: Are you going to rehearse beforehand, or is the magic, the chemistry just going to happen?
1: I think we've probably not rehearsed too much. Yeah, we've sort of done a lot of these things over the years. So we've got a really wonderful pianist in Konrad Olszewski coming, and he's the kind of guy who can pop an opera score in front of and he'll just play it without even blinking.
0: Jeez,
1: it's fabulous.
0: Some talented people out there, aren't there? In fact, Gary, your mate doing it a little tough at the moment. His brother recently passed away and there's a special concert in Melbourne to pay tribute.
1: We're doing a tribute on the 13th of August to his brother Steve Davislim, who was a wonderful, wonderful singer and sang all over Europe, a very famous person over there.
0: The sort of music we can expect at Bravo. Jason, what are you planning?
1: We're going to do, you'll get all the hits that you ever hear on an ad or in a movie, mafia kind of songs, a bit of La Traviata. We've got, what else have we got? We've got Rigoletto, La Donna Mobile, Nessun Dorma will feature, big famous tenor aria. And in the second half, we're going to do more musical theatre numbers, Leonard Bernstein, West Side Story, things like that.
0: Now, it's going to be at the Ballarat Performing Arts Centre, which is in Soldiers Hill.
1: Soldiers Hill,
0: correct?
1: Neil Street, Soldiers Hill.
0: You've been inside to check out the acoustics.
1: Went and had a bit of a yodel the other day.
0: And?
1: Oh, it was great. Yeah. We have beautiful acoustic because we're not going to be using microphones or anything. It's just us and the piano. So that will be a great acoustic to sing in.
0: There we go. Bravo. Two voices, one stage, coming to the Ballarat Performing Arts Centre, Saturday, August 15. Nice time slot, too, for those of us who like an early night.
1: That's it.
0: 3 o'clock in the afternoon. Very civilised.
1: That's it.
0: How do we get our tickets, Jason?
1: Through Humanitix, or you can get them on the day on the door.
0: Fantastic. This sounds like a really unique concert, and I would imagine because Gary lives in Germany, it's an absolute one-off, right?
1: One-off. That's it. There's no missing it.
0: There's no missing it, indeed. We love a shameless plug on the show. Jason Wosley, great to have you on Ballarat today. Good to reconnect. Thanks for your time.
1: Thank you. See you.
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0: Bruno Mars, 3BA's Ballarat today. G'day, it's 16 to 11. I'll tell you what, the passing parade of great acts playing the Hepburn Palais is just incredible. France spent a bomb on getting the 100-year-old theatre back open again, and it's working for Daylesford, Hepburn, Ballarat and surrounds. Funny man Akmal is on the way with his show, love the name of it, My Family and Other Criminals, and Akmal joins me on Ballarat today this morning. Akmal, good morning to you.
1: Good morning. Hello.
0: Lovely to have you on the show, mate. Your recollections of playing the Hepburn Palais previously? Tell me about that.
1: I have no memory of anything anymore. I'm just getting so old. I need a carer to just take me to the gig and then drive me back home. Take my shoes off. That's how old I'm getting.
0: Oh, I could relate to that.
1: I mean, I've been to Ballarat many, many times over the years. I've done that theatre there where they've actually closed it off now, but there used to be a big theatre in Ballarat where there was an orchestra pit between you and the audience.
0: Yeah.
1: And one of the best stories I've ever heard was a couple of people fell because the lighting wasn't great, and they fell. And the first one was Danny Boy. You know Danny Boy, the comedian?
0: Yeah, I know Danny Boy.
1: Oh, man, when I heard that, I wish I'd been there. That would have been great. That was his opening bit. He walked out, please welcome Danny Boy, and then he fell right in, and they had to take him away. And the other person who fell in, now people who know Ballarat history will vouch for me, it's even funnier. It was Humphrey B. Bear.
0: Yeah.
1: Fell. Have you heard this story?
0: No, I haven't. Keep going.
1: Oh, you check it. So it was a kids' show. The theater was packed. And then, please welcome Humphrey B. Bear. And he comes in waving and blowing kisses, and then he falls right into the orchestra pit.
0: Even more awkward was he had no pants on, of course, Akmal.
1: He had no pants on, and the kids were horrified. What happened to Humphrey? He's gone.
0: Well, anyway, your recollections might be a bit hazy on Ballarat and Hepburn, but you're going to enjoy the venue. Can you remember much, Akmal, about emigrating as a, I think you're about 10, from Cairo to Sydney?
1: That's right. When you get old, your long-term memory becomes really sharp. So I remember a lot. I remember everything about that day because it was moving from... I've had weird parents, you know, and I talk about some of my relatives in this show because for some reason they didn't tell the kids. They didn't tell us that we were moving to another planet, you know. I don't know why. They just thought, let's keep it a secret. Because I think they were scared that we might tell others and others might cause problems. I mean, back then, this is like the late 70s. If you immigrated, it was equivalent to moving to another planet because there was no internet, of course. There was no mobile phones. Mm. Even to make one phone call to Egypt, you had to go into this special center and wait your turn, and you don't know if the call was going to succeed or not. See, all the people listening to this going, how old is this guy? Right. So I remember the day, just looking out of the plane, out of the window in the plane and seeing all the roofs of the buildings.
0: Yeah.
1: They look, because we don't have, in Egypt, it's all the roofs are flat because it doesn't rain. So they look like pyramids. And I was 10 years old, I thought, man, they got millions of pyramids. We've only got like 7. Because they looked like pyramids from the sky.
0: Yeah, of course.
1: And the day, it was so weird because in one day we traveled from, probably at the time it would have been one of the most populated cities on earth to the least populated city on earth, Sydney, on a Sunday. We landed on a Sunday. And there were no people. I remember, where are the people? It's like Australia shut. There were literally no people.
0: Welcome to Australia. What about Akmal as a young Egyptian getting up on stage in Sydney at an open mic night for your first go at comedy? Was that quietly terrifying?
1: Oh, man. The first few years were terrifying, but that first one, I mean, any comedian will... will relate to this. You know, your first gig, you're nervous all day because, especially if you want to do it well, like it wasn't just a thing I wanted to try. It was something that I was deeply passionate about because I have no other skills. I thought if this doesn't work, I'll probably go to prison. you're nervous all day, and it's just back then in when I started, it was like the early 90s, and there were no brown people doing it at all.
0: Yeah,
1: not at all. Like not in Sydney, there was zero, and it was all males. There were no girls doing it. I think it was one or two, but. You know, it was predominantly male, so it was pretty scary. I changed my name to Peter. My name is Akmal, and I went up to the lady that was putting on the list, you know, the list of, because not everyone who was on the list would go on because there were too many people.
0: Okay.
1: So I missed out the first couple of weeks, and then finally she said, okay, we've got a spot for you. She goes, what's your name? And I said, Akmal Sali. She went, hey, what? I said, oh, Peter. Just call me Peter.
0: And she went with that. She was happy with that and put you on stage, eh?
1: She put me on stage as Peter, and the first gig went well, surprisingly, and all the comedians, hey, Peter, how you going? Good job, Pete. You know, so it kind of stuck for about a year or two, and then I went back to my real name.
0: Well, we're glad you've gone back, Akmal, because you've been such a staple for us growing up as Australians, loving your work. Now, your work these days, your show, I love the name, by the way, My Family and Other Criminals, you really focus on people who've affected your life, like your uncle, who pretended to be a doctor?
1: Oh, yeah, that's a classic. That's a... And that was, I mean, that was on A Current Affair. He made it on TV well before I did.
0: Well done.
1: Yeah, except he didn't want to show his face. It was a funny story. He was deregistered. It was just one of those weird coincidences that God sort of gives you as comedy treasure, right? So my uncle has a really high-pitched voice. He sounds like a girl. When he talked to me, he said, hello, how are you? Very good, yes. I am Dr. I won't say his name, but I've said it before on radio. I'm got in trouble.
0: Uh-oh.
1: Yeah. And anyway, he was such a bad doctor that he gave this girl came to see him. She wanted to gain weight. And he's an idiot, so he wasn't really qualified. He gave her injections of steroids that she didn't gain weight, but her voice dropped and she grew hair on her face and chest. And so she was a young girl. Her parents took him to court. And the court case was so bizarre because he said, no, I did not give her the injection. She said, yes, you did. it was like, what are the odds of that happening, you know? But the reason he really got in trouble was he was being deregistered previously and thought, stuff that. I'll just, who's going to know? Who's going to know?
0: Yeah, just put the stethoscope around your neck and off you go.
1: Off you go. And back then, you know, this is before, the digital revolution. So you can get away with stuff. He was ripping off Medicare. and the only reason he got caught was because he messed up with this girl. You know, they took him to court and they said, wait a minute, you're not even a real doctor. I am a doctor, but... I didn't go to university.
0: He sounds a little bit like Con the Fruiterer, if you ask me.
1: Well, yeah, no, it's a standard sort of ethnic person talking in a high-pitched voice, but with an Egyptian accent.
0: Yeah, that's
1: great. But there's lots of, you know, and I've been blessed with a crazy family. So, yeah, some of those stories will come out, not this one.
0: Yeah,
1: I've already told you that one. That's it.
0: You have. You've done heaps of telly over the years, but I didn't know, Akmal, that you actually hosted a drive radio program on a commercial station at one point in time. But what was the shackles of commercial radio like for you? Was that tough?
1: Oh, look, you know, it was great. It was an amazing opportunity. I was doing drive time nationally with Cal Wilson and Ed Kevely, and I was having I was having personal issues. You know, like my mum was dying and all that, and so I wasn't well, sort of mentally, to handle that kind of job, and so I left, and I've regretted it ever since. It was like it was a job where I met amazing people, and and I had an incredible freedom. And I just my personal circumstances weren't great, and so the timing, you know, timing. It's all about timing. Not just with comedy, but with life. And if the timing's not right, you go. But at least, yeah, I was there for 2 years. I met some incredible, some of my heroes. Will Ferrell,
0: ooh.
1: I met and hung out with him for a bit. Chris Rock. I met Elmo from Sesame Street.
0: Career highlight.
1: Oh, man. It was. Look, I'll tell you something, right? You're not. I mean, I don't know if people don't know this, but the guy who is Elmo is a big, tough black guy, American, African American, and he's right on as you talk, and then when he says, okay, let's see Elmo, and it's magical how he makes that happen. You're transformed into believing that this puppet is alive. So that was a real highlight as well, believe it or not. Yeah.
0: What a skill. Well, you might not be on the radio anymore, Akmal, but we love the fact you're still on Australian comedy stages playing the Hepburn Palais Friday week. That's the 14th of August. Tickets are available right now, hepburnpalais.com.au. Akmal Sala, we're done for your time. Thanks for your time on the radio this morning.
1: Thank you for speaking to me. 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
1: G'day, it's Tom Parry with your local news first. Leaders have taken aim after the Beaufort War Memorial was vandalised. Anti-military slogans in red letters were scrawled on the public monument last weekend and swiftly removed, with the vandalism being condemned by both the town's RSL sub-branch and Ripon MP Martha Haylett. The creativity of local school students is being embraced by organisers of the Ballarat Marathon as they craft a design for the medal set to be handed out at the 2027 event. Year 10s at Woodmans Hill Secondary College want to hear the public's thoughts via an online survey on what makes a great medal. And round 16 of Central Highlands football took place on Saturday. Learmonth fell out of the senior competition's top four owing to a heavy loss at home to Dunstown by 107 points as Buninyong lodged an 88-point victory against Warborough. That's the latest in your local news.
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2: Morning, I'm Britt Aylin. Canberra is urging pet owners to remain vigilant as the bird flu outbreak intensifies. Federal Environment Minister Murray Watts says we need to keep an eye on our dogs, our cats and our chooks.
3: We'd be encouraging people with backyard chickens to do what they can to keep their chickens away from wild birds. Well, there's no reports of that kind of thing happening at this point. There is a low risk of dogs and cats contracting bird flu, but it is possible.
2: That's on the ABC there. Sportsbet and the TAB are among those appearing before a Senate inquiry into the federal government's proposed gambling advertising reforms as it continues in Canberra today. Yesterday, former rugby league player Luke Bateman told the panel he'd been offered drugs and alcohol by betting companies in order to entice him to gamble more. Aussie researchers are beginning to figure out exactly why breast is supposedly best for new babies. Scientists at QIMR Berghofer have isolated the protein in breast milk that helps protect against respiratory infections. And Professor Simon Phipps hopes we'll be able to learn how to mimic the effect in baby formula.
4: It's known that early life immune health needs to be triggered in infancy because potentially if you miss these early life windows, you don't catch up in later life.
2: And up to 1,000 Qantas jobs could be outsourced to India as the airline eyes a deal with an offshore consulting group. The Financial Review's reporting some of the areas that could be impacted include marketing, finance and human resources.
0: Metrol. Better service, better advice, better building solutions.
2: In sport, Isaac Cooper stood down from his leadership responsibilities with the Dolphins after reportedly opting to go out on the town instead of cheering on his teammates in the pool at the Commonwealth Games. In a statement, Swimming Australia said his failure to attend to the final day of competition was in conflict with team expectations. And Matt King says it's a huge honour to be appointed the New South Wales State of Origin coach. He's taking over from Laurie Daly, who yesterday confirmed he'd be stepping down.
5: To know now that I have the opportunity to guide the team moving forward, to lead the program over the next little period, as I mentioned, means the absolute world to me.
2: That's the latest in news and sport.
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9: 3BA weather.
10: The mist persists this morning, doesn't it? Still pretty wet out there. The Bureau saying cloudy for our Tuesday in Ballarat. Very high chance of showers, most likely late morning. That's about now and into the afternoon at a top of 9 degrees. Tomorrow, a couple better, up to 11, down to 3 overnight. A shower or two for your Wednesday, only up to a mil, so hardly anything in it. Thursday, nice. Going to be a frosty start, then a partly cloudy top of 11. Friday, another good winter's day. Partly cloudy and up to 13. We'll take that. Currently at Ross Creek, if we round things up, it's just on 7.
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10: Jason Wosley last hour, another fine singer this hour, the man they call the voice, John Steffen, going to join me on the show because he's bringing his show, Rhinestone Cowboy, to town. It's a salute to John Denver and Glenn Campbell. There's a couple of names for you. It plays Wenderee later on this month. We'll meet him in around 25 minutes' time. Our radio physio returns today for Health Matters. It is Matt Clark. Today, injuries that Paralympians, like our own Sam Rizzo, might get in their wheelchair events. Of course, Sam coming back to Ballarat shortly with a bronze medal from Glasgow, if you don't mind. Up next, though, going to look at Meta's huge push on AI agents. What even are AI agents? We'll endeavour to find out in just a tick when we talk tech with Jace, the net nerd.
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0: We have all the bars possible. Let's get into it. It's Tech Talk with the Net Nerd on 3BA's Ballarat today. Good morning, Jay Squires.
1: Good morning, B-Mac. Can you spare me half a bar? Because I've got four and a bit here and I'm not happy.
0: Oh, you overachiever. Always overachieving. On Tech Talk today, Meta are planning a huge push with AI agents. Got an interesting question from Rosalie and Simon. And a did you know that takes us way, way back this morning. First up, though, another iOS update has just dropped.
1: This is massive from the world of Apple. It's anticipated this will be the last major update build for iOS 26 because 26.6 has just dropped in like the last little bit. And you need to jump into your iPhone settings, do the update, and then, of course, turn your device off, reboot, all that kind of stuff. But the reason this one is so big is we are now inside 5 weeks and counting the seconds down until 27 is released in September. So I'm anticipating this will be the last major build. There might be just one more little 26.6. One, two, or something that gets released at Apple's discretion, maybe in the next few weeks, just to address anything urgent. But this is the last one for 26 until we get all the purported goodies of iOS 27. So I'm looking forward to that, but just be mindful, it is a bit big. It's like 12 gig. It's massive. Okay.
0: Jace, I have done the update, but I didn't turn my phone off and then on again. Is that a naughty moment from me? Should I have?
1: Oh, look, it's not an essential. Your phone will still operate, but what the turning off and turning back on does is it allows the new updated system to initialize, and there might be some things in there that don't kick in or don't activate or don't do whatever properly in the background. That's why I suggest turning off and back on, because it's the equivalent of a reboot, and it can just help things initialize. So if something's not quite going right after your update, probably switch it off, switch it back on, and you might just see that fixed up. So not essential, but recommend.
0: Okay, I'll get on to that. Jason. Last week you spoke to us about the Z Fold 8 from Samsung. What's the latest this week? You reckon it's looking pretty good?
1: This is looking space age. I think they've done this really well. Their engineering team have worked out how to, and I've actually seen one. I'm working with a colleague at the moment out in the field who has got one of these, and it just looks seamless. It opens, it closes perfectly well. You can't tell there's a hinge there. It sort of acts like a book when it's open. It looks snazzy. I think Apple have got some serious competition with this device, and in a few weeks' time, they are going to be going absolutely head-to-head in the dual screen foldable phone stakes, and I just can't pick a winner because I actually haven't seen, obviously, a real iPhone in person yet. I've only seen the blueprints through the schematics and the patent office. So I think they've got their work cut out to compete here. This is a big 6 weeks ahead. This one from Samsung looks the real deal. And I tell you, the lady that was using it, she swears by it. So look out, Apple. There's some competition there.
0: There you go. And a big endorsement from our net nerd for that Samsung product this morning. Jace, tell us about this AI super app from Microsoft.
1: Microsoft are going all out with this. So right now they've got Copilot, which is of course their artificial intelligence system, and right now they've kind of got things sort of humming away and churning over well in there, but they've also got Windows updates delivering updates in the background. They've got Open Office. They've got all sorts of things. This new AI super app that Copilot is being engineered, it will bring all of those enhancements, all the tweaks, all the updates and all the features into one super app later on this year. So look out for some stuff from Microsoft in the coming months, because I tell you, this Copilot thing, it sounds humongous, and I think Microsoft are going to release this massive big super AI app in a few months' time that will be your one-stop super AI Copilot shop. Did I say that correctly?
0: Try saying that three times quickly. Let's go to Meta this morning, Jace. They're planning a huge push on AI agents. These are kind of these helpful little bots, right?
1: Absolutely, yes. So if you've ever logged into a banking app, like CommBank have got CIBA, and other institutions and credit unions and whatnot have got their little agents. So they're little AI bots that just jump up and say, hey, can I help you? But I guess the difference between a chatbot is a chatbot will tell you what it's programmed to use, whereas an agent is more specifically trained and takes on that little bit more human persona, I guess you could say. So what Meta are planning here is when you log into Meta and Facebook and all of their other platforms, perhaps Messenger will get this as well, is it will track your movements and try to determine what you need help with what's going right, what's going wrong, and suggest enhancements and do things in the background that you order it to do. So it's going to be like having this digital Mark Zuckerberg sitting in the background doing things for you when you're not doing anything. And I don't know if that's a good thing or a bad thing, BMAC. I mean, I'll leave that up to your judgment, maybe.
0: Yeah, I'm not a big fan of the bots, but I better start getting used to them. I think they're on the march. Now, forget rumours on Tech Talk. We go one better with Techmas. We've got one this week, Jace, on big tech. What are you hearing?
1: Absolutely. This is speculation, but it's growing by the day that new Aussie standards. Now, I think this may end up going through legislation somewhere in government somehow, that it may demand big tech produce cleaner energy to run our data centres in addition to compensating local creative talent for the data being housed in those data centres. So two really good angles here, environmentally friendly, but also paying for what people create, because there are amazing talent out there and they deserve to get some money for their hard-earned talent as well. So I think in the future, if this turns out to be not scuttlebug, not rumour, but turns out to be true, perhaps some new Aussie standards addressing those two key issues in the industry.
0: Like that a lot. If ever you have a question for our net nerd, the good news is you can email Jace directly. techtalk1023@gmail.com is the address. Just as Rosalie and Simon have done this week, Jace, what would they like to know?
1: They are trying to install this MFA thing. Now, I think Rosalie has been trying, but Simon has been putting his expertise on the line and not getting very far. So it's saying, do I want a code or do I need authenticator? Now, I think Simon tried to give Rosalie some advice and she said, what are those? Do I need both? I'm too old for this kind of thing. Please help. So Rosalie and Simon, you don't need both, because the code will be a six-digit code that the service that you're trying to install, that'll send you a text message with the six-digit code. Authenticator sort of pops up like a two-digit number, and you need a QR code to be able to access that one as well. So you can choose either or, but if I can settle the dispute between you and Simon, you don't need both. You just need one, and choose it and go with it. And that might be for that service, but then it might be easier to use the other service for the next institutional service that you need, if that makes any kind of weird sense. So I just hope I haven't reignited the colourful debate that they seem to be having via email.
0: Love the comment in there. I'm too old for this kind of thing. Yeah, we need to get back to our Bring Back the Facts campaign, I think, Jace.
1: Oh, you've just bring back the facts.
0: Let's go old school. There we go, Rosalie, Simon. We hope that helps from the Net Nerd this morning. Jace, bring us home with your famous Did You Know? What do you got this week?
1: It is a ripper. On this day, way back in 1922, can you believe telephone networks fell silent for a minute in both the USA and Canada to honour the life of Alexander Graham Bell, who, of course, invented the telephone. He passed away just a couple of days prior to this happening. And the reason, coincidentally, that we say hello when answering the phone today is because Thomas Edison and him had a bit of an argument. He wanted it to be ahoy. And Edison said, no, hello is much easier and clearer to hear. And that also then feeds into Margaret Hello was never married. She is a fictitious person. She is just fiction. Someone made her up. I think Alexander Graham Bell's real wife's name was Mabel. So whoever invented this Margaret Hello business, a little bit off there.
0: There we go. As I said, an old school Did You Know this morning. From hellos to goodbye. See you next week, Mr. Net Nerd.
1: See you then.
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11: 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It's currently sitting at a perfect 18.16, and that means one thing, pie weather. A delicious comfort front is rolling in with strong cravings likely.
10: Locals are flocking to the winter pie favourite, lamb and rosemary. 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
11: 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Head to 18.16 Bakehouse, because when the temp dips, the pie rises.
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0: BBA is 102.3 with 25% of the Fabulous Four there. George Harrison, he's got his mind set on you. Our radio physio, Matt Clark, not far away this morning. Right now, though, at 27 after 11. If you're a fan of John Denver, Glenn Campbell, a couple of reasonably big artists, you're going to have to get to the show. It's called Rhinestone Cowboy. It plays Wenderee Centre for Performing Arts on August 29. The man that will be front and centre behind the microphone on that day is John Steffen, a man they call The Voice for very good reasons. Good morning to you, John. Welcome back to the show.
1: Morning, Brett. Thanks for having me back on.
0: Mate, lovely to talk to you again. I think last time you and I connected, it was all about the Big O.
1: That's right. That's right. I've been having the time of my life doing salutes to all my favourite artists over the last couple of years, so it's been a great time.
0: And you love getting back to Ballarat, John.
1: I do. Ballarat's a beautiful place, a beautiful town, and, you know, I know Wenderee's just outside of it, but it's a beautiful place. I try and get down there twice a year now.
0: Yeah, we're glad you keep coming back to town. Now, this show, selecting these two icons, John Steffen, John Denver and Glenn Campbell, how did that come about?
1: Well, I never used to do, I guess, cover shows or shows that pay homage to other people. I lived in America for about 20 years doing my own music, writing and recording. Had a few number ones for myself and for other people, the artists overseas. Mm. And whilst over there, I met the Orbison family. They heard me sing Crying at a big stadium event in Nashville. And we became friends. And along that way, we decided to try and remind the world how great Roy Orbison was, you know, with all the major hits. And I grew up loving Roy Orbison music. My parents played it all the time. And since then, you know, I had so much fun doing those old classics that, you know, I decided to do another one called A Salute to John Denver and Glenn Campbell, who were also huge influences in my career.
0: John, you seem to like those big voices. We've spoken about the Big O already, but I understand that you're also a big fan of Whitney Houston and Frank Ifield, etc. You like going through those vocal gymnastics, right?
1: Yeah, anyone who could sing, I absolutely loved growing up and still love today. But to me, I guess the most important part of being able to sing and have those big voices is to be able to have that emotion behind every note they sing. You know, it's very easy to hit some notes sometimes or to sing a song, but if you haven't got that emotion and that intent behind every word that you speak, you know, I think you lose the audience very quickly.
0: Yeah. John, I understand you've got an incredible 4-octave range. How do you look after it? How do you maintain a voice like that over the years?
1: Well, I don't smoke. I rarely drink. I know I sound boring, but I try not to yell at the kids, you know.
0: Oh, that's tough.
1: And when I'm traveling on tour, because this is quite a big tour, this one, where I just don't talk much in the car, and you know, I'm sure the band think I'm a bit snobby, but I think by now they know that I have to, because they're big shows, you know. As you said, they're all about the singing.
0: Yeah, and is there one singer, when we talk about John Denver or Glenn Campbell, that's harder to pull off?
1: As weird as it may sound, look, they're both excellent singers. Like, people don't realise how good Glenn Campbell was, not only as a guitarist, but as a singer. He had such a range. But I think to create that tenderness and that emotion that John Denver had, is probably not so much the hardest, but the most important thing you can do in a show that salutes someone like John Denver. If you haven't got that, if you're just singing the songs and haven't got that vibrato and that passion behind what he's saying, that warmth, then I think it's not an artist you should be doing. So that's my focus. I'm trying to recreate that warmth and tenderness that he had.
0: Mm. And John, pulling together the set list for Rhinestone Cowboy, probably would have been a bit of a breeze, really. Just so many hits to work with. I understand that combined they had about 14 songs that went to number one.
1: Yeah, combined they were definitely a force to be reckoned with. Even on their own, I believe John Denver had sold over 60 million albums worldwide. So they had a huge catalogue. And, you know, out of the Glenn Campbell songs, I think I was able to choose all the best ones. but John Denver had so many albums and so many songs that, you know, it was difficult. And each time we do the show, I try and mix it up and throw it in. We get people from the audience yelling out songs, and I'll try and throw them in as well. And, you know, it's one of those shows. We have a campfire on stage, and we sit around a campfire, and it takes on a real journey.
0: Yeah, it sounds like it. Can you possibly pick a favourite tune from each artist?
1: Glen Campbell, I like True Grit. That's my favourite from the movie with John Wayne. you know, that one, Day, Little Girl. I think it's a beautiful song. Yeah, yeah. And John Denver, there's so many great ones, but probably For You.
0: Oh, I thought you were going to land with Country Roads, but that was probably a bit too obvious.
1: Yeah, everybody, I do love Country Roads, and the whole crowd sings along. But, you know, you have so many great ones, you know, My Sweet Lady and This Old Guitar and Someday the Diamonds and, you know, so many hits.
0: Yeah, wow, what a set list. And John Steffen, what are you working on in the background? You got new music on the way or another show coming together? What's happening?
1: I do. I've got another special show coming together we're hoping to have out in 2027. And that'll combine all our favourites and all the songs that people throughout the years have requested, whether it's in my original shows or my Roy show or this John Denver show. And we're going to try and combine all the greatest songs of all time in that show. But I've also got a new album that I'm almost finished recording, and so it's been very busy.
0: Yeah, there's been a lot on, and great to have you back in Ballarat, not till the end of the month, but one for the diary, Saturday, August 29. It's the Rhinestone Cowboy Show, a salute to John Denver and Glen Campbell. Tickets available right now via the Wenderee Centre for Performing Arts website. John Steffen, always great to chat on Ballarat today. Thanks for your time.
1: Thanks, Brett.
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1: And it's time to reconnect with our radio physio. The main man from MC Physio is Mr. Matthew Clark. He joins me on the radio this morning. Hello there, Mats.
2: Good morning, Brett. How are you?
1: Very well, thank you, mate. Lovely to have you back on the program. And a bit of a proud dad moment almost for you this morning as we talk Paralympic performance and focus on Ballarat's bronze medalist, a guy you know well, Sam Rizzo.
2: I do know Sam quite well, and absolute ripping bloke. And yes, he's represented our region with great aplomb and good club, amazing class on the weekend. So for those who aren't aware that Sam raced on the weekend, on Saturday evening, we had a really exciting evening at our house watching him race at the Commonwealth Games in the Paralympic section of the 1500 metres, and he's come home with achieving a wonderful goal in winning a bronze medal at the Com Games. So wonderful for Ballarat and Bunnyong, where Sam is from. And overall, we saw some amazing performances and great opportunities, I think, for the athletes of Australia to build their experience on the world stage with the Commonwealth Games over the past 10 days.
1: Funny to think that could have been up at Mars Stadium, you know, Matt.
2: Yeah, I think that would have been lovely, but it was terrific to see the competition going on and such great experience for those athletes to represent Australia.
1: And Matt Clark, the rise and development of para sports, that must please you as a physio.
2: Yeah, it's been great to see that, I think, over the last 10 to 20 years, I think, that there's been a development in the levels and the range of sports that are available for our Paralympic athletes to be involved with, as well as our sort of the other athletes in the Olympics as well. So, and as with all athletes, our para athletes certainly have their individual and their specific goals for their training and their injury care and their prevention. So, as physios, this sort of gives you then that extra layer of really just looking at what the goals are for each person and what sort of things we can work on to help them achieve the best in their sport. So, you look at people like Sam who are competing in his events. There's a great need to develop for him in the wheelchair athletic side of things, to develop his upper body and his back strength and his endurance. And this comes from an athlete like Sam training on the road and on the track and on the rollers, which are sort of like these indoor training rollers that he can use to like the cyclists would do as well, and from working in the gym to develop the appropriate muscle groups to go fast.
1: Mm. So, Matt, preventing injuries for wheelchair racers like Sam, what do you do?
2: Yeah, so there'd be a few things that you'd be looking out for. And like any sport, we talk about in sports physio and sports medicine that one of the classic lines in our favourite textbook is love thy sport. So if we have a passion for sports, every different sport will have its different requirements and different things you're looking out for. And whether you're doing gymnastics or whether you're doing cricket or whether you're doing dancing, then there's going to be all these different things that you're looking for. So with our wheelchair athletes, you'd be looking to see how you're trying to sort of strengthen up and prevent injuries in around a few different areas. So some of the things that I'd sort of throw in there that we'd be looking out for with a wheelchair racer would be the shoulder. So looking after their rotator cuff, making sure they're not getting irritated through there. Bursitis in the shoulder, upper trapezius tightness, so that's sort of across the top of the shoulders getting tight. Then we'd also be wanting to prevent things going wrong and tightening up in around the neck. So these little small joints in our neck called the apophyseal joints could become irritated, so you want to look out for that. You'd also be looking out to try to make sure we're not developing wrist and hand tendinopathies, which is obviously crucial when you're using your hands so much to get the wheels around. Our backs, so for the wheelchair athletes, they're leaning forward really dramatically, so upper back and lower back can become tight, and you can see a bit of imbalances potentially there as well, so one side gets stronger than the other, so you want to sort of try to make sure you've got an evenness across the muscles there. And then elbows. So we're obviously needing our elbows to get that real pushing motion happening with the wheelchair. So you could get some, we want to keep an eye on the inside and the outside of the elbow. And make sure they don't become irritated.
1: Yeah. So just on elbows, if, say, if Sam got elbow soreness, or indeed any of us did, how would you treat that?
2: Yeah, so elbow soreness is quite a common presentation in a physio practice. We've had a couple in here this morning, and it's something that is one of those common ones that we see, like knees and shoulders and ankles, and elbows sort of tend to be some of our more common things. So when we're dealing with elbow issues, we're often talking about the inside and the outside of the elbow. So a lot of people might have heard the term before, but the outside of the elbow is called, when you get irritated there, it's called tennis elbow, and the inside of the elbow soreness is called golfer's elbow. Amazingly and interestingly, probably 97% of my tennis elbows don't come from playing tennis. they come from something else, right, that you're doing that creates that problem. So it's got that term, but there's the majority of people, it's not from tennis, it's from doing other actions like wrist extension type of movements. And gripping tends to be an issue there too. So when we get these problems around the elbow, it's caused by irritation where the muscles attach into the elbow. So the front of the forearm muscles, so in your front of your wrist type region, that's called the medial side where those muscles attach into. And then the back of your forearm, it's involved with wrist extension. That's the lateral side, so then the outside of the elbow that causes problems. So when we're dealing with these sort of issues, it's good to start with trying to work out what it is first of all, and then working on our good old basic acronym, which is the MISS program, M-I-S-S-S. And so we're doing some massage. The M stands for massage. So you massage the tight muscles around the elbow. Secondly, we ice the irritated area. Then we're looking at stretching the tight muscles. That's our first S. And then we're looking at supporting with taping or bracing. There's a number of options that you can look at with our elbow problems for taping or bracing. And then the third S of our three S's is doing a strengthening program. So when things start to settle down around the elbow, then we can start to do a bit of strengthening work through the affected muscles.
1: You love a good acronym, Matt Clark, don't you? You always have.
2: I think it's a great way to communicate. it's quite a simple way to communicate, and hopefully people sort of can walk away going, now, what did Matt say? Like, M-I-S-S, yeah, the little MISS program.
1: There's Matt Clark and his MISS once again. Now, what about prevention, getting ahead of the game? Matt, just to wrap up this morning, what could we do?
2: Yeah, so we always want to be looking at ways that you can not develop these problems, no matter whether it's a sporting thing or a work thing or just your general life. It might be out gardening. You want to try to prevent getting sore in your elbow. So it's then looking at, we're doing some stretching exercises, a little bit of strengthening work around the elbow, and gradually loading. So simply don't do too much too soon. And actually, gardening is a good one to talk about now because of with a lot of people doing pruning of roses and so forth. So just breaking those sort of jobs up a bit, not doing the whole 6 hours of rose pruning in one day, but splitting it up into four or five different sessions. So, yeah, hopefully good strategies of loading up and developing our strength will help all of us in terms of our jobs that we do around our life, but hopefully athletes like Sam can continue to strive for their PBs, and for the rest of us, to us mere mortals who are not going to achieve that sort of Com Games, Olympic Games level, just for us to continue on with our goals for work and sport and in general life.
1: Yeah, we're super proud of Sam Rizzo with that bronze at the Com Games. Athletics Ballarat tells me he's still overseas, but taking a bit of a break. So we'll wait for him to get back, and we'll have to get him in the studio, Matt, because, wow, a bronze on the world stage, what an effort. That is Health Matters. It's all thanks to Fixed Teeth Australia from MC Physio. Our radio physio is Mr. Matt Clark. Matt, as always, thanks for your time.
2: Thank you, Brett. See you, mate.
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1: 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Tom's in next with a local news first update, and that means I better get on out of here. Another edition of Ballarat Today is done and dusted. Thanks for your company. We'll be back at it again on your radio from 10 tomorrow. Until then, be kind to each other.
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1: G'day, it's Tom Parry with your local news first. A Ballarat man who's legally blind is speaking out after being assaulted at a Melbourne pub. 64-year-old Darren Rout fronted the media yesterday, saying he suffered a fractured nose and chipped teeth in the unprovoked attack last month. As of this morning, police were still searching for the assailant. Ballarat's Best Pie Trail has returned, seeing 30 venues across the city taking part throughout August. Locals are being invited to select the People's Choice Award, voting for which remains open until the end of the month. And in sport, Saturday saw the Central Highlands Netball League's 16th round being played. Hepburn's A-grade side once again proved its might, defeating Gordon 78 goals to 25, while Skipton was victorious in a surprisingly close match against Clunes, the final score 62-58. That's the latest in your local news.
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2: Hey there, I'm Brooke Seychelle. A Labor frontbencher has responded to claims that betting companies are offering alcohol and even drugs to keep customers gambling. Those claims were made yesterday by reform advocate Luke Bateman at a Senate inquiry. Murray Watt has told the ABC his testimony was harrowing.
3: That was obviously very distressing evidence given by Mr. Bateman. And for anyone to be offering illegal drugs as an inducement or for any other reason is obviously a crime.
2: Authorities have confirmed more cases of the H5 bird flu have been detected at the SA-Victoria border overnight. Yesterday, we had our first recorded mass mortality event after a group of dead birds were found in South Australia. Pauline Hanson is under fire from her opponents today after the One Nation leader banned some of the media from a press conference yesterday in Melbourne. Social Services Minister Amanda Rishworth has told Nine it's confusing.
4: By saying you've got nothing to hide, I don't know why she would want to bar ABC, The Age, the Guardian. I'm not sure who was left at her press conference.
2: Overseas, Russian authorities say a Ukrainian drone strike has killed 7 people, including 3 children. The hit on the beach in the south of Russia near the Black Sea is said to have injured 40. 17 have been taken to hospital. And a former Supreme Court justice has been named as the new governor of Queensland. Thomas Bradley will take over from Dr. Jeanette Young in November.
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2: In sport, Broncos NRLW legend Ali Brigginshaw will front the judiciary tonight over a shocking tackle on the Bulldogs' Taylor Preston. Brigginshaw is facing at least 3 weeks out, which would be one of the longest bans in NRLW history. And Hawthorne have locked in coach Sam Mitchell for another few years as the side gears up for another finals campaign. He was already locked in for next year, but now will continue to lead until at least the end of the 2030 season. That's the latest in news and sport.
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7: We've got showers today and heading for a top of 9. Getting down to 3 tonight, a shower or 2 tomorrow, heading for 11. 11 again for Thursday, partly cloudy. And Friday, mostly sunny and heading for 14.
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0: 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We had the Water Boys. We had Cold Chisel, When the War is Over, a beautiful song from 1982. And Ian Moss mentions When the War is Over.
1: When the War is Over, beautiful song written by Steve Prestwich, possibly the first of many great songs by Steve.
0: Yes, he did write some great songs, and sadly we lost Stephen back in 2011 following an operation for a brain tumour, and he didn't regain consciousness, so very sad. We're going to continue the 80s lunch hour next with the Eurythmics.
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2: It's the decade of music that will never decay. Now, back to the 80s lunch, thanks to Mercedes-Benz, 127 Main Road on Ballarat's 3BA.

0: Ballarat's own 3VA, 102.3. It is the 80s lunch hour. Thanks to Mercedes-Benz vans. 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Toto and Africa. Here I go again from Whitesnake as well, from the year where this movie came out.
1: I see America drinking the fabulous cocktails I make. America's getting stinking on something I stir or shake. The sex on the beach. Yeah! The schnapps made from peach. The velvet hammer. The Alabama slammer. Yeah! I make things with juice and froth. The pink squirrel. The three-toed sloth.
0: I'm getting thirsty. Of course, it was Cocktail with Tom Cruise and our own Brian Brown from 1988. We'll continue the 80s lunch hour next with The Escape Club.

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0: 102.3 with the 80s Lunch Hour. Billy Joel and You May Be Right. And that was from the album Glass Houses from 1980.
1: Songs like Just the Way You Are, Honesty, ballads, they don't always fly that well in an arena. You need big sound. So I started writing harder edge songs, more guitar-based songs. Sometimes a fantasy, still rock and roll to me. You May Be Right, Close to the Borderline, All for Lena. And it was fun to do. This was probably the most fun album that I ever made. It just it happened fairly quickly. The band loved playing it. Audiences loved the material that was on the recording. And we were on a roll.
0: Yeah, what a legend. We're going to continue the 80s Lunch Hour next with Aha.
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1: G'day, it's Tom Parry with your local news first. Leaders have taken aim after the Beaufort War Memorial was vandalised. Anti-military slogans in red letters were scrawled on the public monument last weekend and swiftly removed, with the vandalism being condemned by both the town's RSL sub-branch and Ripon MP Martha Haylett. The creativity of local school students is being embraced by organisers of the Ballarat Marathon as they craft a design for the medal set to be handed out at the 2027 event. Year 10s at Woodmans Hill Secondary College want to hear the public's thoughts via an online survey on what makes a great medal. And round 16 of Central Highlands football took place on Saturday. Learmonth fell out of the senior competition's top four owing to a heavy loss at home to Dunstown by 107 points as Buninyong lodged an 88-point victory against Warborough. That's the latest in your local news.
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2: Hey there, I'm Brooke Seychelle. The federal government is defending its recent tax changes amid a plunge in the housing market. It's been estimated 34,000 first home buyers who took up the 5% deposit scheme now owe more than what their property is actually worth. But Acting PM Richard Miles says their reforms are helping people get into the market.
3: We are trying to create an opportunity for younger Australians to get into the housing market. And what we've done at the budget is a really important step, as the 5% deposit scheme was as well.
2: Meanwhile, the Agriculture Minister is warning the current bird flu strain could circulate across Australia for years.
4: This could be a long period of time and a very long journey. We have seen other countries have been dealing with this since 2022, this particular H5 strain, and we've certainly seen some devastating impacts overseas, particularly of birds.
2: Julie Collins there on the ABC. So far, 78 cases have been confirmed across the country, while South Australia recorded its first mass mortality event. Aussie swimmer Isaac Cooper has given up his leadership role with the Dolphins after he reportedly went out drinking in Glasgow when he was supposed to be cheering his teammates in the pool. In a statement, Swimming Australia said his failure to attend the final day of competition was a conflict with team expectations. And Amazon's market value has gone past $3 trillion for the first time in the company's history. It now joins an elite group of just five tech giants to have ever reached the milestone.
0: Metrol. Better service, better advice, better building solutions.
2: The AFL has issued a warning to clubs about tanking in the final few rounds of the season. They've been threatened with fines if they rest key players in the weeks before the finals. But Swans vice-captain Isaac Heaney has told Seven they have extra motivation to have their best side out there.
5: There'll be some management of some sorts, whether it's game time or whether it's actually a rest of some sorts, but we want to lock in that top two spot at the same time. And I think that's an important idea for us to play two home finals here.
2: That's the latest in news and sport.
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8: We've got showers today and heading for a top of 9. Getting down to 3 tonight, a shower or 2 tomorrow, heading for 11. 11 again for Thursday, partly cloudy. And Friday, mostly sunny and heading for 14.
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0: Flat Zone 3BA 102.3 1927, and that's when I think of you. How are you doing? It is Jules and 3BA presents the Red Hot Summer Tour back in Ballarat, November 7 at Victoria Park, featuring luminaries like Aussie Crawl, Men at Work, Birds of Tokyo, Vicar and Linda, Eskimo Joe, Boom Crash Opera, and Ella Hooper as well. How good is that? 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We've got Cat Stevens next.
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0: better music and more of it, Ballarat's 3BA 102.3. You're the voice. That is John Farnham. It is Jules. 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
1: Remember when Madonna ruled the charts? Kylie was just starting out, and every Friday night had a killer soundtrack. It was the decade of big hair and even bigger hits from Bon Jovi to Duran Duran. Springfield.

0: If you love the 80s as much as we do, then tease up the hair and crank up the volume and relive the decade that got it right. It's the 80s Lunch, weekdays at midday, thanks to Mercedes-Benz, 127 Main Road on Ballarat's home of the 80s, 3BA.
1: As part of Victoria's big build, we're removing four dangerous and congested level crossings in Melton and Truganina. We're also building a new Melton station. 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Avoid delays and check before you travel at bigbuild.vic.gov.au. 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

0: Ballarat's 3BA 102.3. That is Sultans a Swing from Dire Straits from 1978. And it's still relevant today. It is Jules and PT's Winter Warmers continues this week. And the prize at the end of the week, $200 off your winter bill. That would be nice. You can enter now by going to 3ba.com.au, and it is thanks to Barbecues Galore Ballarat. Warm up this winter with wood heaters, barbecues and more at their newly renovated showroom, 3 Armstrong Street North. It is PT's Winter Warmers. Up next, Bachelor Girl.
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6: G'day, it's Tom Parry with your local news first. A Ballarat man who's legally blind is speaking out after being assaulted at a Melbourne pub. 64-year-old Darren Rout fronted the media yesterday, saying he suffered a fractured nose and chipped teeth in the unprovoked attack last month. As of this morning, police were still searching for the assailant. Ballarat's Best Pie Trail has returned, seeing 30 venues across the city taking part throughout August. Locals are being invited to select the People's Choice Award, voting for which remains open until the end of the month. And in sport, Saturday saw the Central Highlands Netball League's 16th round being played. Hepburn's A-grade side once again proved its might, defeating Gordon 78 goals to 25, while Skipton was victorious in a surprisingly close match against Clunes, the final score 62-58. That's the latest in your local news.
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0: Hey, I'm
7: Pembroke Seychelles, betting companies are being grilled about inducements given to gambling addicts to keep punting. Anti-gambling advocate Tim Costello told the inquiry of a gambler who had stolen $12 million and was given $50,000 bonus bets from TAB and would be offered escorts and drugs by Sportsbet. Sportsbet's Jules Norton-Seltzer denies that happened.
8: We have zero evidence of the allegations made by Reverend Costello yesterday. We have no tolerance for that kind of deplorable conduct. No information has been provided to us beyond what was referenced yesterday.
7: At least 102 cases of H5 bird flu have now been confirmed in Australia. The majority are in South Australia, where our first mass mortality was also confirmed yesterday. The virus hasn't yet spread to the poultry and agriculture industries. The federal government is again defending its housing tax reforms. That's after the opposition produced figures warning up to 34,000 first home buyers could fall into negative equity if prices fall by another 10%. But Social Services Minister Amanda Rishworth has told Nine prices will go up again.
9: Treasury is very clear that there will be a sustainable increase in house prices, and the Reserve Bank has said that less than 1% of borrowers actually are facing any sense of negative equity.
7: And Qantas is reportedly in talks to send 1,000 jobs to India as it ramps up the use of AI in its operations. The airline's marketing, finance, HR and other back office positions are in the firing line.
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7: Triple Premiership Tigers player Nathan Broad is calling time on his AFL career. The 33-year-old will hang up the boots after Richmond's clash against the Saints in round 23. He's played 189 games for the Tigers since making his debut back in 2016. And Storm half Jerome Hughes is tipped to sit out another week as he recovers from a hamstring injury. Hughes was ruled out of last week's clash, and with the Storm having the bye next week, the club is not expected to take any risks. That's the latest in news and sport.
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16: 3BA weather.
17: A cloudy one today. Very high chance of showers across Ballarat, becoming a bit less likely in the evening with a max of 9. Tomorrow, talking cloudy, medium chance of showers, top of 11. Thursday, partly cloudy in 11. And Friday, mostly sunny, slight chance of showers with a top of 14.
15: Check, check 1, 2. We know you love variety, and we also know that 2 is better than 1. So we've dug deep in the music library and found 2 from your favourite artists, including some you haven't heard in ages. This is the 2 Ups at 2.

0: Oh, if you got to see Akadaka when they brought the Power Up Tour to the G, you know that song was one of the highlights. Jailbreak, Thunderstruck, the two ups of two, Ballarat's own 3BA. Now, I'm not sure about you. It seems like every single person and their dog saw Spider-Man on the weekend.
1: Spider-Man.
0: Screenings at Showbiz were pretty much sold out back-to-back. The Regent packed all weekend as well. Kind of seems that even non-superhero movie fans are raving about how bloody good the story is, which might not have always been the case. Tom Holland has recently revealed he hated an early cut of the film, and you've got to read why. All the details are on our website right now, 3ba.com.au.
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2: Good afternoon. Checking your run home from Melbourne on the Westgate Freeway. Looking mainly clear at the moment from the Domain Tunnel through to the Ring Road Greensboro bound. A bit of congestion jumping onto the Deepak Bypass to Robinson's Road. Once you get past that, a clear run onto the Western Freeway all the way back to Ballarat. 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And that's the latest. 3BA traffic.
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Us radio people aren't known for our physical abilities. It's fair to say we can't do two push-ups or two sit-ups. So we'll play two songs from the one artist instead. This is the Two Ups at Two.

0: Sonic sound of Michael Jackson, the two up to two, Ballarat's own 3BA. In case you're wondering what it sounds like when Michael Jackson falls down the stairs, though. Ouch. I hope he's okay. Greedy Smith, mental as anything. Next, 3BA.
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0: 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Grady Smith, Mental as Anything, Live It Up, Come Around. 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
1: Good afternoon. Checking your run home from Melbourne on the Westgate Freeway. Looking mainly clear at the moment from the Domain Tunnel through to the Ring Road Greensboro Bound. A bit of congestion jumping onto the Deepak Bypass to Robinson's Road. Once you get past that, a clear run onto the Western Freeway all the way back to Ballarat. 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And that's the latest. 3BA Traffic.
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2: Hi there, I'm Brett Mack with your local news first. Despite openly declaring her support for failed Premier Jacinta Allen, Eureka MP Michaela Settle has stayed in Ben Carroll's ministry. She retains agriculture and the newly named rural and regional development. She's also been handed the water portfolio. New research points to an increasing number of Ballarat households experiencing food hardship for the first time due to ongoing cost of living pressures. It reveals energy bills, rising fuel and transport costs, along with rent and mortgage payments, are among the biggest pressures on household budgets. The findings have been released as Coles joins with Second Bite and Food Bank to launch its first community food relief appeal. Food Bank CEO Daniel Moorfield says an increasing number of locals are doing it tough, and he's urging those who can to support the appeal.
3: Our research estimates over 3 million Australians experienced food hardship for the first time in the past 6 months. And this is on top of 3 million plus Australians who have already experienced this before. So this tells us that food insecurity is becoming more mainstream than we realise, as cost of living pressures are really impacting so many households.
2: And Ballarat received some welcome national TV exposure this morning with a reporter from Channel 7 Sunrise in town. The reason for the visit? Our pie trail competition.
4: Mayor of Ballarat, you must be so proud of your town.
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4: Give it up for Ballarat!
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2: 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That's the latest in your local news.
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6: Hey, I'm Brooke Seychelle. The Environment Minister is warning that Australia's first mass mortality event linked to the bird flu won't be the last.
7: That is something that we have seen a lot overseas, and now that we've had that occur here in Australia, we're likely to see more mass mortalities.
6: Murray Watt there on the ABC. So far, there have been 102 confirmed cases of this bird flu strain. The role of protests is under scrutiny during the Royal Commission into Anti-Semitism today in Sydney. New South Wales Jewish Board of Deputies President David Ossip says Jewish people were encouraged to avoid the Sydney CBD during a pro-Palestine rally out the front of the Opera House. He's told the inquiry it was insulting.
8: It was effectively the police saying, we can't keep your community safe. And as I've said in my statement, in my view, it was effectively the police transferring control of the CBD to the protesters.
6: Meanwhile, Victorian Premier Ben Carroll has announced his cabinet reshuffle. A week on from Jacinta Allen's resignation, 20 ministers have been sworn in this morning, including a new AI minister. Overseas, Venezuelan authorities say the death toll from the country's June earthquakes has topped 6,000. Rescue teams are continuing to sift through the rubble of the massive quakes on June 24 that caused nearly 200 buildings to collapse. And the trial of former broadcaster Alan Jones continues today. The 85-year-old has pleaded not guilty to all of his 22 charges.
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6: In sport, another Essendon official has left the hangar. Assistant coach Cam Roberts has resigned, joining football boss Daniel McPherson in leaving the club at the end of the season. In the NRL, Souths are banking on welcoming back several players as they desperately try to stay inside the top eight. David Fifita and Cam Murray are among those expected to return for Saturday's clash with the Eels. And Norway's Sigrid Haugset has taken out stage three of the Tour de France Femme overnight. That's the latest in news and sport.
9: Oh, I just can't believe it. It's freezing in the mornings and dark, and now the car won't start. Don't you be caught out this winter. Drop into your local Bond Batteries store before it's too late. Bond Batteries will have you out and about and not stuck helplessly on the side of the road. Because remember, when you need a battery, it's gotta be a Bond Battery.
10: It's gotta be a Bond Battery. Gotta be.
11: 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Let's cross to our pyologist now.
12: 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It's currently sitting at a perfect 18.16, and that means one thing, pie weather. 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
9: 3BA weather.
13: Fair few showers about today. Cloudy one as well, the top of 9. Tomorrow, getting cloudy with a medium chance of showers, a max of 11. Partly cloudy Thursday, a max of 11. And Friday, finally some sunshine. Maybe a slight chance of showers. Top of 14.
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0: You heard that. A bit of variety for your Tuesday afternoon from Martika's Toy Soldiers. 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

0: 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Queen, don't stop me now. 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Jonesy and Amanda, GM Nation, are back to drive you home next.
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1: Still a great run on the roads of Savo, no delays or collisions. As we run out of Melbourne, the Westgate Freeway is slowing from the Westgate Bridge passing Williamstown Road. The Ring Road is banged up through to the Deer Pike Bypass, which is looking busy through to Hopkins Road on the Western Freeway. After that's a smooth run. Make light work of the heavy loads in the all-new Navara. 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
2: Hi there, I'm Brett Mack with your local news first. A Ballarat man who's legally blind is speaking out after being assaulted at a Melbourne pub, suffering a fractured nose and chipped teeth. 64-year-old Darren Rout fronted the media yesterday, saying he asked his attacker to move after occupying his spot at a table.
3: And all I remember next was that's when the punches started.
2: More than 140 new volunteers have joined CFA brigades in Western Victoria this year as part of a statewide intake of 1,500 recruits. The CFA says 483 of the new members are women, while almost 1,000 recruits are aged between 18 and 34. More than 1,200 of the new volunteers will become operational firefighters, with another 300 taking on support roles. The authority says the influx will help strengthen emergency response capacity ahead of the upcoming fire season. Ballarat-based pet supplies retailer Petstock says more than one in four Australian pet owners have skipped meals so they can afford to feed their pets. New research commissioned by the Petstock Foundation found 19% of owners needed help buying pet food in the past year, but only 6% access support. The foundation has partnered with OzHarvest to launch its Big Hearts, Big Impact campaign, aiming to raise $135,000 for food relief. And the cold and flu season is taking a toll on the nation's blood supplies. For that reason, Lifeblood has put out an urgent call for 4,500 new donors across Victoria before the week is out. Donations of types O and A are especially needed, with 60 appointments open at Ballarat's Donor Centre until Saturday. That's the latest in your local news.
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4: Hey, I'm Brooke Seychell. Betting companies are rejecting claims gamblers have been offered drugs and escorts to entice them to keep punting. Former NRL player Luke Bateman told a parliamentary inquiry yesterday he took drugs with senior staff of one betting company after being flown to the Gold Coast. Kai Cantwell from Responsible Wagering Australia says any evidence of that should be given to authorities.
5: Some pretty egregious claims have been levelled against some of my members and non-members in the committee yesterday. These are incredibly serious. RWA and our members strongly refute these claims.
4: It's claimed thousands of first home buyers who took up the government's 5% deposit scheme are now in negative equity thanks to falling house prices. The coalition estimates 34,000 homeowners now have property that is worth less than what they owe on it. Nationals leader Matt Canavan tells News 24 it's a huge concern.
6: What we do now, of course, though, is confidence in property markets are crashing very quickly. We do know that there are going to be tens of thousands of people in this situation.
4: The federal government's called for the Strait of Hormuz to be reopened and a de-escalation of hostilities in the Middle East. Acting PM Richard Marles says the shutdown of the shipping channel is absolutely unacceptable. And the ACCC has extended a pause on free-range egg labelling rules in the wake of the bird flu. Farmers can now move their hens indoors to protect them from the spread and still use free-range cartons. Australia now has 102 confirmed cases of the H5 strain.
0: Metrol. 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
4: AFL clubs have been warned they could be fined for resting key players in the week before the finals, but Doggies coach Luke Beveridge tells Fox their team selections should not be scrutinised.
7: I'd question how the AFL could question a club. club, because you're questioning the medical department from a club as well, we're all trying to win. So no matter what happens, you're going to go out trying to win that game.
4: And the Cowboys are expected to welcome back several players for Thursday night's clash with the Titans. John Bateman, Reid Mahoney and Griffin Neame are all slated to return.
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10: 3BA weather.
11: Cloudy one for the rest of the afternoon, getting to a minimum of 3 overnight. Tomorrow, shower or 2, 11 degrees. Thursday, partly cloudy, chance of morning fog, max of 11. And Friday, mostly sunny, slight chance of showers with a max of 14.
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16: Bad Amanda. Bad, bad Amanda.
17: All right, I got to see Jonesy.
13: And the virile Jonesy.
18: What a creep.
19: I've heard them describe him as a drunken idiot.
13: Stay in school and learn school.
20: Yeah, okay.
21: Out of the way,
20: Toby.
22: Jonesy and Amanda, those are names that you would never forget.
23: It's showtime.
24: Good afternoon to you, Amanda.
25: You almost got confused.
24: I almost said good morgen. Going back to the old ways.
25: A speaking German.
24: Yeah. I like your hair today. You're rocking it.
25: I've had my hairs done.
24: Yep.
25: And I know it will never look like this ever again.
24: Looks good.
25: When you get your hair done, the next day it looks the same.
24: Mm.
25: Whereas when mine gets done, he blow dries it a certain way that I can never emulate.
24: It looks good.
25: Thank you.
24: Jeremiah Rice had a shave. Look at his little fresh face.
26: What do you think?
25: Are you getting rid of the facial hair? One of my sons has the mo. The other one has just shaved his off.
26: Yeah, well, I started looking like a bush ranger, so. Mm. Yeah.
25: Oh, really?
24: You wish.
25: Oh, what's that mean?
26: You know, like the big side.
25: I know, but I mean, what's Brendan mean
24: like
25: when he says
24: bush
25: you wish?
24: Ranger.
25: Was your grandmother unhappy? What did she say when you had facial hair before?
26: She said it makes me look cynical.
24: If you stood in the street and said, stand and deliver, I'd go, yeah, good on you, champ.
25: Oh,
24: and
25: that's
24: just
25: mean.
24: Wander around.
25: I'm going to ask you a question.
24: You'd have to wear a mask.
25: Do you remember how, just might have been last week, I asked you your star sign because I wanted to, going by this, the stats.
24: Oh, okay, yeah.
25: As to how little you're liked.
24: Yeah. So today, obviously Aries is not going to fit well here.
25: I haven't pre-looked.
24: Yeah.
25: You don't even know what the category is. How long can your sign hold a grudge?
24: Okay.
25: Actually, you're not a grudge holder, are you?
24: No.
25: People around you are because you go, bah. And then you get over it, but everyone else takes it on board and you move on. You've had your moment of glory.
24: When you say people and everyone, you mean you.
25: Of course I mean me. You hold, as an Aries, you hold a grudge for 24 hours tops.
24: Yep.
25: Oh, what?
24: I've read this. Everyone's seen this.
25: Have you seen it, Ryan? Who do you mean everyone's seen this?
26: Oh, I don't think I've seen it. No.
25: Okay. Brendan, well, all right, if you've seen it, Ryan, what's your star sign?
26: What's the January one? Is that like Aquarius?
25: Well,
26: Aquarius.
25: Aquarius.
26: Yeah,
25: well,
26: yeah.
25: Why don't you tell Ryan if you've seen it, Brendan? How long does an Aquarius hold a grudge?
24: Aquarius holds a grudge for about 9 months.
25: A year.
24: Oh, that's
25: he holds
24: close.
25: A baby for 9 months. He holds a grudge for a
24: and
25: year.
24: And what about little Pisces?
25: 2 months. So not much at
24: so
25: all.
24: If I diarise in 2 months from now, mark this day from August 3, September. October 3, we'll be out of it.
25: Yeah, well, you might be out of it then. But I'm sorry if I've shown you something you might have seen before. I don't believe that for a second.
24: Coming up on the show today.
25: Yes, let's move on so you can shine. What would you like to say?
24: Gretel Colleen's going to be joining us on the show.
25: The Traders. She's the new host of The Traders.
24: Yep.
25: They've reworked it, and she's the new host starts tonight.
24: Also, Instagram makes its return, and we can't do anything till we do the Fast Five.
25: Brendan, have you read them already? Do you just intuit what they are?
24: If you would like to play the Fast Five, Amanda will get over this, by the way, in 2 months from now. Yeah. 1355-22 is our number. Here you go. I'll put on a balm in the form of farm. No.
1: Jonesy and Amanda. Come on, I want
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0: Just holding on for tonight, I just saw a reel of a woman saying that this is what it's like travelling in Europe at the moment. It's hot. You've climbed 40 stairs. You've had 3 espressos. And the key to the ancient lock won't work. And you're trying to go to the toilet.
1: Oh. I thought you were talking about some sort of chastity belt arrangement.
0: No, about trying to wear your pants.
1: How do we get to that?
0: Just holding on for the night.
1: Good afternoon. It's Jonesy and Amanda driving you home.
2: Can this thing go
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2: Jonesy and Amanda's
3: Fast Five.
1: It's Fast Five time. 5 questions. Can you go all the way and answer all 5 questions correctly? If you do that, Amanda will
0: say you will be getting a $250 Visa gift card.
1: Gabriel is in Campbelltown.
0: Hello, Gabriel.
4: How you going, guys?
1: Good.
0: Jonesy's anxious that I'm going to ask you what your star sign is and tell you how long you're going to
1: grow. I have no beef with that. If you want to do, I'm okay with that.
0: I don't believe it. I read it on the internet, so it must be true. Gabriel, what's your star sign?
4: Virgo.
0: Only a couple of months. You hold a grudge a couple of months. Does that sound about right?
4: Well, I don't like to hold grudges at all, but...
1: Yeah. Good on you, Gabriel.
0: Well, no one likes to.
4: Well, other people do.
0: So, well, the person who says they don't is often a person who does. Let's just leave it at that.
1: Okay, please.
0: Question number one. Yeah. In which city would you find the Sphere Entertainment Arena, Gabriel?
4: I believe it's Las Vegas.
1: Yeah.
0: Yes, it is. I think Backstreet Boys are there at the moment.
1: Backstreet? Did you see the Backstreet Boys at the Sphere?
0: A friend of ours, Nettie, who works here, just went to see them. She said, them on stage is one thing, but just the surround, she's never seen a show like it. People go crazy.
1: Yeah, their Corrie's on point.
0: Well, not just their Corrie. Their technology is incredible.
1: Buddy, I think that's paid for Nettie's trip okay there.
0: Ka-ching for Nettie.
1: Let's play Sing It Back to Me.
5: Sing it back to me.
0: So, Gabriel, this is a song by Carly Rae Jepsen. When she stops singing, it's your turn. Here it goes.
6: Your stare was holding, red chain, skin was showing, hot night wind was blowing.
4: Hey, I just wish that you would call me maybe.
0: You know the song, but you left out all the middle words. Sorry, Gabriel.
1: You just got to jump straight in. It's like jumping into an ice bath. Kaz is in Doncaster.
0: Hello, Kaz. How are you?
7: I'm good. Thanks, Jonesy and Amanda. How are you?
1: Very good.
0: Well, I won't ask you what your star sign is because Jonesy's eyes are all weird
1: I do. No, weird. Kaz, please.
0: What's your star sign, Kaz?
7: It's a Libra.
1: Oh, nice. My wife's a Libra.
0: 0.02 seconds, it says, unless you've really beeped up. Are you a grudge holder?
7: Absolutely not.
0: Well, that's what this says. Is Helena,
1: can we run this past my wife?
0: Is she a grudge holder?
1: 0.02 seconds.
0: Let's see what question two brings for you. This is also Carly Rae Jepsen. When she finishes singing, your turn, Kaz. Here we go.
6: Your stare was holding, red chain, skin was showing, hot night wind was blowing. Where you think you're going, baby?
1: Go, Kaz.
7: This is baby.
1: Don't.
7: Call me.
1: Kaz.
0: Sorry.
1: At least you won't hold a grudge against us.
0: You all know the song.
1: It's Jonesy and Amanda driving you home.
3: Amanda brings the common sense. Jonesy brings the nonsense.
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0: Hello there, it's Jonesy Demander driving you home across Australia, and we are into the Fast Five.
1: How fast can this thing go?
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2: Fast Five.
4: We're playing Sing It Back.
5: Can you sing it for me?
6: Sing it back.
7: Did you sing it to me?
6: Sing it back to me.
4: Now, Carly Rae Jepsen would not be happy with the likes of you people because you know the song, but no one can remember the lyrics. So let's see if Andrew from Mornington's going to be any better. Hello, Andrew.
8: How you going?
4: Very well. Okay, Andrew, over to you. When Carly Rae stops singing, it's the Andrew Show. Over to you.
9: Your stare was holding, ripped jeans, skin was showing, hot night wind was blowing. Where you think you're going, baby?
0: Go, Andrew.
8: Hey, this is crazy. Slug, you got my number, call me maybe.
4: The word slug is in the original.
0: I thought he did.
4: We're getting close.
0: Yeah.
4: But we do need the lyrics.
0: Thank you, Andrew. Maria's in Broadford.
4: Hello, Maria. You ready?
10: Yes, I am.
4: Here we go.
9: Your stare was holding, ripped jeans, skin was showing, hot night wind was blowing. Where you think you're going, baby?
0: Maria.
10: Hey, I just met you, and this is crazy. So here's my number, so call me maybe.
4: Yes, boom. You've done it.
0: Maria, you are fantastic.
9: So call me maybe.
0: Which animal sleeps most out of any other? Is it A, a koala, B, a sloth, or C, a bat?
10: Oh, I'm gonna go a cuddly koala.
0: Yeah.
4: It is a koala.
0: They sleep heaps.
4: They sleep more than any other animal. And 18 to 22 hours of sleep and rest each day. If they're not sleeping, they're resting.
0: How long would a teenage koala sleep for then?
4: Imagine. That's how they
0: never
4: get
0: see them.
4: Chlamydia. Don't they? Isn't that what they get in their bottoms?
0: Do they?
4: From sleeping too much. Get up and get a job.
0: You didn't know you were going to get this on the show, did you, Maria?
4: Question number four for you, Maria. What's it called when a company makes a product smaller or gives you less of the product, but it keeps the price the same? There's a name for it.
10: Oh, God.
0: They use it in snappy news titles and stuff like that.
4: It's sort of like one of those classic words of the year.
0: Yeah.
10: Snack size.
4: No, that's you're thinking the right way, but that's
0: it's going the wrong way. Darren is in Glenroy.
4: Hi, Darren.
11: Yes, guys.
0: How are you, Darren? Yep.
11: I'm great, great. Love the show.
4: Thank you.
0: Anything Amanda could do to make it better?
11: I'll give me an easy question.
0: Okay.
4: All right, we'll see what we can do. So what is it called when a company makes a product smaller but keeps the price the same? A famous example is Toblerone. They widened the gaps between the chocolate peaks.
0: Did
4: there was
0: they
4: such
0: do
4: an
0: that?
4: Outcry.
0: Is that true?
4: They reverted
0: that was
4: to the original design.
0: Is that true?
4: It's true.
0: Ryan's nodding his head.
4: Do you know the word for what this is called, Darren?
11: I think the term is shrinkflation.
0: Yeah.
4: Shrinkflation.
0: Shrinkflation.
4: That's instead of inflation, shrinkflation.
0: It's when I go for a swim in winter. Hosted by Gretel Colleen, the new season of which reality game show premieres tonight on Channel 10?
4: This is question five, Darren.
11: The Traders.
0: The
4: You've
0: Traders.
4: You've done it, Darren. Gretel is going to be joining us too shortly. But you've won a $250 Visa gift card.
0: Darren, well done.
11: Oh, thanks, Tim. Thanks, guys.
0: Okay. That's okay. Amanda will work on her best getting more easy questions for you.
4: Yes, I will.
0: It'll be back again tomorrow. You can always register for the Fast Five if you like. JonesyAndAmanda.com.au. You know, we have less than 2 weeks to vote for Amanda to win the Bert Newton Best TV Presenter Logie.
4: Have you voted, Brendan?
0: Of course I've voted. You could only vote once. Geez, I've tried to get some bots, tried to get some hackers, tried to fudge this thing.
4: Tried to Don Burkett. Remember when he was at Channel 9, but there was, I don't know whether the stories are true.
0: Allegedly.
4: That's when you had to get a voucher in the TV week and he'd have his staff filling them all out.
0: I bet that Ryan would be out on the streets right now getting TV weeks and putting the coupons in.
4: That's right. And you'd have RSI from filling them all out, but that's not how it works anymore.
0: No, but what we're going to focus on now, we all know of your body of work.
4: Come on.
0: We all know of your body.
4: Don't demean
0: me. And it's a great body of work. I'm not demeaning you. Why would you be upset about having a great body?
4: Of work.
0: What we're going to talk about next, let's take the fight to the competition. Who are we up against?
4: I don't want to do that.
0: Who are we fighting?
4: I don't want to fight anyone.
0: We'll talk about this next.
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5: 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When it comes to the greatest music, we mean songs like this.

0: Jonesy and Amanda driving you home this Tuesday, the 4th of August. The TV Week Logies coming up. The award that you've been nominated for, the Bert Newton Best TV Presenter.
1: For the piano, that's right. And yeah. The Logies are on not this coming Sunday, but the one after. The 16th.
0: And the Logie is for the piano, of course, as you say, but your presenting style. And we know your body. Your body is great. It's a solid body.
1: Of work.
2: Hi, I'm Amanda Keller.
3: Hey, guys, need a hand?
2: The secret is here, a material called flock.
0: So we all know about your body, and we all know that you could present anything. You could present anything. You know, anything that's terrible, you could present. Anything that's good that you can present. You are so good at it.
1: What is the accolade bit
0: kicking? What I'm saying is I don't think people appreciate how hard it is to present on TV. And you are the duck's guts. So we've got that. I think the problem is here.
1: What's the problem? There is no problem.
0: Why people not would vote for you is because maybe they don't care. Maybe they don't see the body that you've got.
1: Brendan, people care.
0: I care. I voted, but I can only vote once. Ryan, have you voted?
4: Yes, I have.
0: See, Everyone here has voted. Has everyone here voted?
1: Sounds threatening now.
0: So everyone here is. No, it's only reasonable.
1: The piano is also nominated as Best Entertainment Program.
0: Of course.
1: And Andrea Lamb, my good friend, Andrea Lamb, is nominated for the Graham Kennedy Award for Most Popular New Talent.
0: Have you voted for her?
1: Yes, I have.
0: Has she voted for you?
1: I don't know.
0: In this business, it's scratch my back, I'll scratch yours. But let's look at the competition for the best Bert Newton Award presenter for you.
1: Okay. Right. Presenting is hard, you're right.
0: Amanda Keller, the piano, ABC. Hamish Blake, Lego Masters. He's won it before.
1: Yeah.
0: Julia Morris, I'm a Celebrity, Get Me Out of Here. See, Julia, you know.
1: She's much loved. I don't want to have to go against these people. Can you not ask me?
0: You are going against them.
1: I know. Can you not ask me?
0: Larry
1: Emder,
0: I helped him get over the line to win the gold. So that's done. So cross him off. Lisa Miller?
1: She won last year for Mustard Dog. She's a friend of mine too.
0: Okay. Robert Irwin?
1: Never heard of him.
0: I'm a Celebrity, Get Me Out of Here.
1: He's going to be tough to beat, but I don't want to.
0: But he's already up for the gold Logie.
1: Yeah. And

0: But he doesn't present the
1: award. Yeah, but he can't present the award to himself.
0: But he doesn't. They have individual... Have you never watched the Logies? They have people who come out and present the awards,
1: yeah.
0: Not the host.
1: I'm aware of the Logies. I've watched it.
0: Yeah.
1: What I'm saying to you...
0: I'm intrigued to know.
1: This competition here, you're in the box seat. You're on the top shelf.
0: I know you don't believe this. I'm just thrilled to be in the mix.
1: Oh, no, because I want you to win.
0: Because remember when I was up for the gold a couple of times?
1: Mm-hmm.
0: Grant Daniel won that first year.
1: Yep.
0: And Tom Gleeson won the second year. And it was a really tough year that second year because Tom, and he's as a comedian, made it a joke to pit us against each other.
1: Mm-hmm.
0: And I don't cope well with those. It wasn't a very pleasant experience.
1: Of course.
0: So this time I thought I'd never get another crack at it. The living room's finished. And I'm just thrilled to have another go and to be in the mix. That's all that's required for me.
1: Is this your speech? This is great.
0: No, I'll that's not that my
1: down.
0: Speech.
1: Ryan, write all this down.
2: Yeah.
1: And then get the song ready.
0: What's the song?
1: I'm going to take my Yui boot. I'm going to hold it above my head. She loves like the we are all in your corner. Yeah. Actually, maybe we should get Moving Pictures to come and just perform there when you win. I'll be streaming with tears.
0: Because is this about you, I keep forgetting.
1: No.
0: No. Why would you think that? Why would you think that?
1: All you got to do, tvweeklogies.com.au, please. Please just vote for Amanda. I really want you
0: to
1: win.
0: Don't have to beg. You do not have to beg.
1: But you are, and all these other people who deserve it, yes, and as you say, blah, blah, blah, piano, all that stuff. Oh. But you are the goods.
0: All right. Thank you, Brendan. I appreciate this endorsement.
1: Happy to do it for you, friendy. Happy to do it. Because I'm sure you'd do the same for me, wouldn't you?
0: You know I would.
1: Coming up next, Gretel Colleen. She's hosting The Traders. It starts on Channel 10 tonight.
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1: Well, our next guest knows a thing or two about keeping an eye on people all under one roof. But these days, instead of the Big Brother house, Gretel Colleen has upgraded to an unusual manor in New Zealand as part of a brand new season of the massive show The Traitors. It starts tonight on Channel 10, and Gretel joins us now. Gretel Colleen, hello.
0: Here she is.
2: Whoa.
0: How are you?
2: That's groovy music.
0: Well, yes.
2: That's exactly me. It's how I feel.
1: Are you
2: I'm
1: feeling
2: good.
1: Groovy?
2: I do feel groovy.
0: I won't say we use that for everyone.
2: You do use it for everyone.
1: We do, because it makes everyone feel groovy.
2: Do they dance with it?
1: Not
2: you know,
1: really.
2: That chic
1: not like you
2: way
1: just
2: we do. The right shoulder because the left shoulder hurts.
1: So this is very exciting because this show's had two seasons already on Channel 10, Roger Corser, and now you're hosting it. How different will it be to other seasons that we've seen?
0: Mm.
2: I think we have far more of a community feel. Ours is not celeb-based, this series. It's reality star-based, and we chose people from all the different reality shows, from The Block to RuPaul's Drag Race, Housewives, Bachelor, all people who are familiar with reality because they're going to come in with a big bang. So I don't like to compare it to other seasons. Respect that. There's just a little delicious naughtiness to it. Mm. So not malevolent, more cheeky.
0: Cheeky.
1: And also, there's kind of, as we say, water cooler kind of thing to discuss at work. Did you see the show last night?
0: Yeah.
1: Everyone compares their theories.
2: Yeah. And here it's permission to talk about other people's behaviour. Would you have done that? Would you do the same? Oh, no, I would never do that. Yes, sure. I love all of that. Mm. And I do think that really human nature, whether within a Big Brother house or within a traitor's mansion or on the global stage, we've still got the same fundamental elements.
0: I'd like to see human nature in there.
2: Would you?
0: But you've got a bunch of great people. You've got Dicko from Australian Idol's going to be in there. You've got Cosima DeVito's in there.
2: Yeah, they're fantastic. So they know each other. Yeah. Reese Nicholson.
1: I love him. Love him.
2: Three or four survivors, players.
0: So that'd be good.
2: Or are they?
0: No,
2: like, what kind of strategy does it require?
0: I'd be putting my money on the survivors.
2: Except that people have traditionally gone for survivor players because they suspect them. They know they're good tacticians, so they get rid of them. So then do you end up with a whole lot of boot sitters who don't
1: in
2: know
1: the bimbo
2: anything.
1: Seat out the back.
2: So there are all these things. How to behave? What do you hide? What do you show? If I'm very friendly, does that mean I'm trustworthy or I'm just trying to win friends and get allies? So the big thing is how people cope when you can't trust anyone or anything. And it's fun at the same time.
0: This is great. If you can get human nature in there, I'd be happy.
2: Really? But you're happy, I mean.
0: I'm happy you're hosting it. The Traitors premieres tonight at 7:30 on Channel 10. Gretel Colleen.
2: Oh, so great.
0: If that's your real
2: name.
0: Too.
2: Yeah, if it's really me. It's so good to see you both.
1: Thank you. And lots of love to you.
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9: Hi there, I'm Brett Mack with your local news first. Despite openly declaring her support for failed Premier Jacinta Allen, Eureka MP Michaela Settle has stayed in Ben Carroll's ministry. She retains agriculture and the newly named rural and regional development. She's also been handed the water portfolio. New research points to an increasing number of Ballarat households experiencing food hardship for the first time due to ongoing cost of living pressures. It reveals energy bills, rising fuel and transport costs, along with rent and mortgage payments, are among the biggest pressures on household budgets. The findings have been released as Coles joins with Second Bite and Food Bank to launch its first community food relief appeal. Food Bank CEO Daniel Moorfield says an increasing number of locals are doing it tough, and he's urging those who can to support the appeal.
10: Our research estimates over 3 million Australians experienced food hardship for the first time in the past 6 months. And this is on top of 3 million plus Australians who have already experienced this before. So this tells us that food insecurity is becoming more mainstream than we realise, as cost of living pressures are really impacting so many households.
9: And Ballarat received some welcome national TV exposure this morning with a reporter from Channel 7 Sunrise in town. The reason for the visit? Our pie trail competition.
11: Mayor of Ballarat, you must be so proud of your town.
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11: Give it up for Ballarat! Yeah! I love
9: Ballarat! That audio courtesy of Sunrise. 30 pies from across the city have been entered in the competition, with People's Choice voting now happening. 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
13: I'm Brooke Seychell. An independent review will be conducted into the Bureau of Meteorology. We're being told the recent debacle regarding its revamped website will be looked into, but Environment Minister Murray Watt has told the ABC that won't be the main focus of the review commissioned by the CEO.
14: This is a much broader review than just looking at any one particular incident or website. This is about how we can set the BOM up for future success, make sure that it is meeting the needs of Australians.
13: It'll report back by the end of March next year. The number of confirmed bird flu cases across Australia has now risen to 102, as authorities concede the infection will continue to spread. Testing is also underway after a cluster of dead birds were found in Victoria. A Jewish leader has told the Anti-Semitism Royal Commission his community couldn't mourn the October 7 Hamas attacks after an anti-Israel protest was held at the Sydney Opera House. New South Wales Jewish Board of Deputies President David Ossip says it was insulting when police advised Jewish people to avoid the area.
15: I can't recall any group, particularly any religious or racial group, ever being provided advice that they should avoid their own city's CBD for their own safety and well-being.
13: And Pauline Hanson says she'll let certain media outlets at future press conferences once she gets a fair go. It comes after the One Nation leader barred journos from the ABC and The Guardian from attending an event in Victoria yesterday.
3: 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Better service, better advice, better building solutions.
13: Frio star Josh Tracy says his team won't change too much, despite Saturday's clash with Melbourne being just their second time at the MCG this year. The Docker says the venue is just another footy oval.
16: Set up the same as everywhere else. It's a little bit wider, maybe a little bit longer, but across the board, I think it's pretty similar to everywhere. So it won't change the way that I play or we play, I don't think.
13: And Souths are welcoming three players back ahead of their clash with the Eels on Saturday. Cameron Murray and Talis Duncan have both been named in this week's side, while David Fifita returns to second row after a two-week match suspension.
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18: 3BA weather.
19: A few showers still rolling around for the remainder of the afternoon, getting to a low of 3 overnight. Tomorrow, cloudy, chance of showers or two, the max of 11. Thursday, partly cloudy, chance of morning fog, max of 11. And Friday, finally, some sunny weather, slight chance of showers with a top of 14.
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27: Jonesy and Amanda are here.
0: It's showtime. Tuesday, the 4th of August.
1: Tuesday is...
0: 4th of August.
1: Yeah, is that profound, isn't it?
0: Barry Dubois from the Living Room's birthday today.
1: Barry Dubois' birthday. Yeah. Happy birthday,
0: we
1: Barry.
0: We don't usually do shout-outs for birthdays.
1: But it's Barry and he's special.
0: It's Barry. Can't walk the streets.
1: Tuesday is also Tin Hat Tuesday. Yeah. Last week, we got a lot of response to this one.
30: The data centers are the power stations for the underground bunkers for the elite, and they're not using water to cool the data centers. They're just diverting the water to the underground city so that they have it.
0: That professor with the face tattoos is right.
1: Tin Hat Tuesday is on the way, but coming up next, I tell you what, there's a trailer for a new movie that sounds ludicrous, but it's got women hot under the collar.
0: Mm.
1: I'll tell you more next. It is extraordinary.
0: We'll have that for you.
31: Jonesy and Amanda.
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0: Hi there, it's Jonesy and Amanda driving you home this Tuesday afternoon.
1: Let me tell you about the synopsis of a new film.
0: Mm-hmm.
1: What would you make of this if I just read this synopsis plain to you like this? A ridiculed single fisherwoman living on the edge of a small seaside town gets tired of constant teasing from her narrow-minded neighbours. She asks a local basket weaver to craft a custom-made husband out of wicker. The wicker man magically comes to life as a devoted, soulful partner, which triggers shock, envy, and upheaval across the traditional village. What would you make of that film? Sounds like a crock, doesn't it?
0: Yeah.
1: Until I tell you that the stars of this film are Olivia Colman and Alexander Skarsgård.
0: Right.
1: And when you see the trailer, and I'm about to play you the trailer.
0: Yeah, let me have a look.
1: Well, when you see it, it has women completely hot under the collar because Alexander Skarsgård, he's one of the most sexy actors in the history of the universe. As a wicker man, oh, my God, women are just going crazy. Here's the trailer.
2: So then, fisherwoman, you caught yourself a lover yet?
3: Love seems more a burden than a prize. There's absolutely no shame in living out your remaining days alone.
2: I want you to make me a husband.
4: Be at the chapel in a month.
5: I am here to marry you.
6: What's that? This is my husband.
7: He has his days, I have mine, and we have our nights.
8: Is someone being murdered?
5: I'll be fixing the bed this afternoon.
7: You've got some sort of scheme going with the natural world, haven't you?
4: Mother Nature provides, I merely augment.
0: Made a wicker.
1: Yeah.
0: He's a basket.
1: They broke the bed many nights in a row. He's a basket. Yeah. And that's what's so amazing. All the memes from the women who...
0: But he looks like Alexander Skarsgård.
1: As a basket.
0: An Alexander Skarsgård-shaped basket.
1: Made out of wicker. It's brilliant.
0: It's a little unsettling.
1: So many women have said, this sounds ridiculous. They've watched the trailer, and we'll put it on our socials for you. And then there's shots of women walking past their laundries and looking at their laundry wicker baskets and quite lustfully.
0: Right.
1: Because, you know, the responses have been hilarious. People have said, 50 shades of hay, I'm in. Hey, babes, we're pivoting from hockey players to wicker baskets. Remember all those stories about J.D. Vance having off with a sofa? They move over. Olivia Colman's enjoying her own wicker furniture. Saying, yes, we are going to hell on a man basket. My entire feed now is Pornocchio. A wicker chair for sale, unfathomably used. I like this one. 2023, Barbie summer. 2024, Brat summer. 2026, basket summer. Move over fairy porn. We're now in for the basket porn. And I like this one as we're heading into TikTok Tucker today. This is all a plan from Big Movie to get us thirsting for dry grass because all our water is being used up. Brilliant. But if we will put this on our socials, we'll put the trailer. It sounds like a ludicrous story.
0: Sure.
1: It's going to be the hit of the season.
0: You're rattled as well because it's not TikTok Tucker today. It's Tin Hat Tuesday.
1: Did I say TikTok
0: Tucker? Yeah, you're defocused.
1: Edible wicker? tea wicker?
0: Here's a man that's shaped like a giant laundry basket.
1: Well, he's not shaped like a laundry basket.
0: Alexander Skarsgård.
1: He's shaped like Alexander Skarsgård, made out of a chair that I had made out of cane when I was younger.
0: But you'd like to put your unmentionables in there.
1: Oh, yeah. Oh, yeah. We'll put it on our socials. Check it out and let us know what you think.
0: It can't end well.
1: Well, I hope no one sets him on fire. I haven't seen the film, I don't know.
0: The middle ages, and he's made of wicker.
1: Hands off. Hands off.
0: It's Tin Hat Tuesday. If you'd like to join in the fray, that's coming up.
9: 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Follow the show wherever you do your scrolling, at Jonesy and Amanda.

0: Hello there, it's Jonesy DeMatteo driving you home. There's a great kerfuffle in the studio. It's Tin Hat Tuesday.
1: Thank you, Joe.
0: Joey Jojo Shabadoo
1: Junior has just put in the... Thank you, that one's mine, that one's mine. Look, that one's Jonesy and that one's Ryan.
0: I think it's okay if we don't put the hats on.
1: No, we have to put the hats on or else we look like we believe this stuff.
0: I just feel that. So we're putting them on now?
1: Putting them on now and we're playing our intro. Over to you, Ryan.
2: Do you believe in that the world is flat?
1: Thank you, Joe.
2: I don't know, hey.
1: Tuesday, this is where we wear our tin hats and we take theories, your conspiracy theories.
0: Sure.
1: I don't want people to think I believe these theories. Can I just put this out there? But we were told we look less insane when we wear the hats. So I'm going with that. I have found a couple of interesting ones.
0: Okay.
1: What about this one? Do you want to hear one?
0: Please.
1: This is about Supertramp.
0: The band.
1: The band. Remember they had the 1979 album and song Breakfast in America.
0: Yeah. You look at my
1: only one I got. Yep. Well, 22 years after that album has been released, it's been linked to September 11. The album cover, do you remember there was a shot
0: I know it well.
1: Of the skyline of New York,
0: yep.
1: Twin Towers, etc. Yep. There's a waitress balancing a glass of orange juice in the air.
0: Yes, so she's taken up the position of the Statue of Liberty.
1: That's right. Well, they're saying here that, it, as it says, features a waitress, blah, blah, blah. This all it took for a conspiracy theory to take hold decades later is this so-called evidence. According to theorists, the orange juice is positioned like fire right in front of the towers.
0: Can I just have a look? Just to hold that for the class. Oh, okay, yeah.
1: There's more, Brendan. Yeah, wait. Okay. Hold the cover up to a mirror.
0: You're scratching a bit here, counsel.
1: I didn't make this up. Mm. I haven't. This isn't my theory.
0: Yep.
1: Hold the cover up to a mirror.
0: Yep.
1: And that it is you and P in Supertramp supposedly form a 9 and an 11.
0: Oh.
1: And they say here,
0: yeah.
1: The album's Dutch financier, Stanley Messages, is accused of secretly being a Freemason involved in allegedly plotting the attack.
0: I always... Okay, well, that's done then.
1: I don't believe this. I'm just saying
0: the Freemason.
1: I'm just saying this is something I read during the week.
0: Don't believe it.
1: Don't shoot this messenger.
0: Do you want me to do the Mandela effect?
1: What's the Mandela effect?
0: You know the Mandela effect? It's the belief that Nelson Mandela died in jail when, in fact, he didn't die in jail.
1: The Mandela effect, people have a strong belief of reading that, and the idea is that there's been a flip in timelines. And some people are coming in on a different timeline.
0: A woman in online is questioning if we have switched timelines. She's talking about King Tut's headdress.
3: Have you guys seen the craziest Mandela effects that are happening right now? Have you seen King Tut's headdress? I mean, how many of you guys remember the cobra comes out of the third eye, right? I mean, I remember it like that. Am I the only one? Because it's changed. Yes, King Tut's headdress no longer has a cobra coming out of the third eye. Yeah, now it's a cobra and a falcon.
0: It seems a little bit busy, but go on.
3: All right, but what's even crazier is I go to Egypt all the time, and I took a picture of King Tut and his headdress. And sure enough, I just went to go find my pictures, and it's shown up. The new image has shown up in my pictures. Yeah. It makes you wonder. Time is not linear. Mm-hmm. And maybe it is true that some of our timelines had to be collapsed.
0: So she's saying the picture that she took of King Tut and his crazy headdress has changed in her phone.
1: Well, what's that got to do with timeline?
0: I have no
1: Wouldn't
0: idea.
1: It be that she saw it a certain way and other people see it a different way? Why has that changed in her phone?
0: So are we like Sliders? Remember that TV show in the 90s, yeah. Sliders?
1: Yeah.
0: Same time, different dimension.
1: What about this woman? So that's the Mandela effect. What about this woman who has the Adam's apple theory?
0: Okay.
4: I'm starting to see the Adam's apple theory pop up on social media. What is the Adam's apple theory, you ask? Well, I must credit my dear friend Peju, who about a year ago, when we were out for drinks, lamenting about how difficult it is
0: Okay, can we hitchhike to the end of this?
1: She's saying, let me play the role of Peju, my friend.
0: Right.
1: She's saying how difficult it is to meet a straight man and how when was the last time you saw a gigantic Adam's apple? So she's saying Adam's apples are shrinking because men's testosterone is shrinking and the Adam's apple is being wiped out. Are you worried about your testosterone? Let's look at Andrew Tate and the capri pants he was arrested in. There's your problem right there.
0: Testosterone wiped out in one fell swoop.
1: But I did look at, at the science of this.
0: Yeah, has my...
1: There is science that says that testosterone is dropping, but there is no evidence scientifically to say that Adam's apples are shrinking.
0: Well, okay, I'm of an older generation, so let's do
1: a don't have a big one.
0: What do you mean?
1: Do you think you do?
0: I thought it was, what are you, shaming me? What?
1: No, no, see, there's no shame.
0: Well, that's there.
1: Ryan's got quite a pronounced one.
0: Well, that's what I was going to say, younger generation.
5: Ah, thank you.
1: Well, she's saying the other way around. She's saying the the other way around. That younger generations, Brendan, I'm talking to you. Don't be jealous about his Adam's apple.
0: Let's just compare and contrast.
5: It's quite large, isn't it?
0: Compared to a...
1: Ryan's is bigger.
5: Oh, is it now?
0: First time. Okay, mate. Why,
1: look, you know, let's get Peugeot in here to sort this out.
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8: 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We're also building a new Melton station. 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
1: A great Tuesday, Arvo. On the roads, nice and quiet with no friends or holdups. As we run out of Melbourne, a busy run on the Westgate Freeway. It's slowing from the Westgate Bridge through to Williamstown Road. The Ring Road has a slow run through to the Deer Park Bypass, which has congestion all the way through to Hopkins Road on the Western Freeway. After that, you have a nice run to get you back home. 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That's the latest 3BA traffic.
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0: Hello there. Jonesy and Amanda across Australia driving you home, and it's time for Tin Hat Tuesday.
1: Do you believe in that the world is flat? I don't know, eh?
2: So far today, we have had that Breakfast in America, the album cover, predicted 9/11.
0: So not Supertramp predicted 9/11, but the album cover.
2: The album cover kind of predicted it, and there was some speculation that there's Dutch financier may have been involved allegedly somehow.
0: It just feels a little thin.
2: Do you think?
0: Me.
2: Whereas most conspiracy theories are done and dusted
0: and cover
2: locked
0: of
2: in.
0: Ripper 76, that's not a real bot. Poking out of the jeans.
2: But what else did we have?
0: The Mandela effect. A woman online is questioning that we've switched timelines because King Tut's headdress used to have one cobra popping out of the
2: and
0: head.
2: That's how we remember it from when
0: now
2: we grew
0: it's
2: up.
0: Got a cobra and a vulture. It's like he's blinged it up a bit more. And now everyone's photos that they've taken of that has now changed. So we're in another timeline.
2: Obviously, duh. And then we had, of course, the Adam's apple theory.
0: Yep.
2: That men's testosterone levels are dropping, which is true, but there's no truth to the fact that the Adam's apple is apart from the case of Caitlyn
0: and
2: Jenner.
0: And I just was talking to the girls outside.
2: Oh, did you and say, do you think I've got a big one?
0: I said.
2: Did you?
0: Because we compared my generation to Gen Y Rye's generation.
2: Well, apparently,
0: Generation X versus Gen Y Rye.
2: If this theory is true, you'd have a bigger Adam's apple than Ryan, and I don't think you do.
0: Well, as the girls were saying, my neck is more athletic and thicker than Ryan's.
3: That's what they said.
0: You don't shoot the messenger.
2: Did you say that? No.
0: No, they're saying no. They're scared.
2: They didn't. They're scared of the big bad man. Well, let's see what you can contribute. What are the conspiracy theories you have?
0: Exactly. Cameron has joined us.
2: Hello, Cameron. Over to you.
4: Hello, everyone. Jonesy and Amanda. Mm-hmm. Before I start, this trailer with the Olivia Colman getting a husband weaved in from a basket.
2: Yes.
4: What's his name? Is it Dennis Weaver?
2: Oh, nice work, Cameron. I applaud the use of your pun and congratulations. Yeah. I wish I'd thought of it.
0: Well done, Cameron.
2: Well done.
4: You can have that for free.
2: Thank you.
0: I'll keep my wallet away.
2: Thank you, Cameron. So what's your conspiracy theory?
4: Okay, we've all fallen on hard times. We need to make a dollar here, a dollar there. My theory is that the Sandman is working his second job as the Tooth Fairy.
2: What was the Sandman's job? What did he used to do?
4: He used to put sand in your eyes so they didn't get all clogged up and everything.
2: Really?
4: He
2: didn't put sand
4: in your eye.
2: Didn't he just sing to you so you go to sleep?
0: Yeah, Mr. Sandman.
2: He put sand in your eyes. Ryan, will you please Google the role of the Sandman?
0: I didn't know that the Sandman did that. I just thought that
2: How
0: meant
2: abrasive.
0: You were sleepy. The Sandman's coming, you're going to sleep.
2: Let's see. Maybe
0: well, according to Metallica, Enter Sandman, Exit Night.
3: He puts sand in their eyes to help them fall asleep and dream.
2: Well, but it mustn't be actual beach sand.
0: Has anyone got sand in their eyes?
2: It must be like a little fairy dust.
0: Okay, well, accepting that.
2: And are you saying now that the Tooth Fairy and the Sandman are the same person because they're sharing their job sharing?
4: Pretty much. He's got a few bills to pay.
0: Mm-hmm.
4: He's seen a gap in the market because kids are having too much sugar with their drinks, hence they're losing teeth, hence a gap in the market. He's seen it. He's taken it. He's done a bit of Tootsie and Mrs. Doubtfire. Got a side hustle happening.
2: Okay.
0: He's struggling financially. At least he won't have to pay for your comedy, Cameron.
2: A gap in the market. I'm liking it all.
0: You and Amanda should be doing a show.
2: I love
0: you know, maybe I should just ride off into the
2: maybe you should.
0: Sunset.
2: Cameron, I've enjoyed
0: Cameron,
2: you enormously
0: thank you.
2: And thank you.
0: Can we wrap this up now?
2: I think we can.
0: Because we've run out of time.
2: Coming up next, a very famous actor. I've seen these images. They've been taken over a series of years, I think. But they've all surfaced at the same time of a famous actor. And what happens when you
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2: You might

0: Hello there. It's Jonesy and Amanda driving you home across Australia.
1: It's Billy Joel, not Billy Gold. Sound like you said Billy Gold.
0: Well, it might as well be
1: Billy Gold Gruff.
0: The very tenants of this radio station have been supported by that great man there.
1: Speaking of great men, let's talk for a minute about Liam Neeson.
0: What a great guy.
1: You know, when I was pregnant with my first son, we hadn't really thought of a name, and I went up for a checkup. I'd gone straight from work, and they said, well, we think you might be fully dilated. Are you checked into the hospital here? And I said, no, I've just come from work. And I thought, I'm a goddess. I haven't even felt this labour. And while we were waiting to see the doctor, I was flicking through a magazine, and Harley and I saw an article about Liam Neeson. I said, what do you think of the name Liam? He said, I quite like it. Anyway, obviously I wasn't in labour. Mm. And when I was 4 centimetres dilated 2 weeks later, and they said, do you want to keep going? I said, can you please stick a needle in my back right now? I realised what a fool I'd be to think I could possibly be fully dilated and not even know. Anyway, that's by the by. The name Liam came from Liam Neeson.
0: After Liam Neeson.
1: And I always have a soft spot for Liam Neeson.
0: He's a nice fellow. We've spoken to him many times.
1: And I've told him that story about his name. Well, recently, though, I keep seeing images of Liam Neeson on my socials. They come up time and time again.
0: Mm.
1: And there's 4 or 5 not even paparazzi shots. He's smiling with people who are having their photos taken with him. In all of them, he looks like he's come out of a pub and he's had a few. And he also has a giant urine stain on his pants. 1, 2, 3, 4, 5. I've got 6 examples here.
0: It looks like one of those capture things. I am not a robot.
1: Can you see if there's a human in here?
0: Is there a whisper?
1: So much so that the story has its own AI surroundings.
2: Why does Liam Neeson pee his pants so much? It's a question that's floated around the internet for years, sparked by a handful of viral paparazzi photos where he appears intoxicated, disheveled, and with pee-pee stains on his pants. The images have become meme material, with nicknames like Liam Peeson gaining traction online.
0: You know, I won't have this. I've never heard of this before. So how's it become a viral?
1: Well, that's the thing. These photos, my son saw them, and we're not facilitating them. I haven't taken these photos.
0: No, we're purporting it.
1: Well, we purport everything on this show. You know we do.
0: We purport more than
1: these photos aren't made up. I'm not judging him for it. Having a big night out, someone wants a photo taken with him. He does seem to have some kind of issue when he's had a few drinks.
0: I have a certain set of skills. Bladder control's not one of them.
1: Taken his pants to the laundry.
0: Now we're purporting.
1: Do with that information.
0: Put it into AI slop.
1: The photos aren't AI.
0: I reckon they are. AI slop.
1: That's his out, isn't it? Yep. That was AI.
0: AI slop at the front of my pants.
1: But we're not buying into it, says Brendan Jones.
0: No, we're not. Coming up, the pub test. This is something you and I have been talking about. I find this fascinating. If you're of a certain age and all the stuff that you own, we have very mixed opinions around.
1: Well, and also the stuff you own, the stuff your parents own, at what point do you get rid of things? There's some interesting opinions around at the moment. We'll talk about that.
0: Also, Instagram makes its return. You can always go online, jonesyandamanda.com.au.
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4: You had your dad's 82nd birthday?
5: Yeah, 82 we turned last
4: week. That is incredible. Hello and happy birthday, Mr. Mac.
5: Yes, doing pretty well. 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
4: Oh, is he?
5: We celebrated with a couple of alcohol-free beers. 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
4: How boring is the McDonald house?
5: We partied on till 3:30 in the afternoon.
4: What did you get your dad for his birthday?
5: Just my company.
4: Oh, you're shocking, mate.
5: 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He's 82.
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5: No.
4: Oh, you're terrible, Muriel.
5: What are you going to do with a card?
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12: Hi there, I'm Brett Mack with your local news first. A Ballarat man who's legally blind is speaking out after being assaulted at a Melbourne pub, suffering a fractured nose and chipped teeth. 64-year-old Darren Rout fronted the media yesterday, saying he asked his attacker to move after occupying his spot at a table.
13: And all I remember next was that's when the punches started.
12: More than 140 new volunteers have joined CFA brigades in Western Victoria this year as part of a statewide intake of 1,500 recruits. The CFA says 483 of the new members are women, while almost 1,000 recruits are aged between 18 and 34. More than 1,200 of the new volunteers will become operational firefighters, with another 300 taking on support roles. The authority says the influx will help strengthen emergency response capacity ahead of the upcoming fire season. Ballarat-based pet supplies retailer Petstock says more than one in four Australian pet owners have skipped meals so they can afford to feed their pets. New research commissioned by the Petstock Foundation found 19% of owners needed help buying pet food in the past year, but only 6% accessed support. The foundation has partnered with OzHarvest to launch its Big Hearts, Big Impact campaign, aiming to raise $135,000 for food relief. And the cold and flu season is taking a toll on the nation's blood supplies. For that reason, Lifeblood has put out an urgent call for 4,500 new donors across Victoria before the week is out. Donations of types O and A are especially needed, with 60 appointments open at Ballarat's Donor Centre until Saturday. That's the latest in your local news.
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14: Hey, I'm Brooke Seychelles. Sportsbet and Tabcorp have faced a Senate inquiry into proposed gambling advertising reforms in Canberra today. Both betting companies have denied allegations that entice big bettors to spend more with offers of illicit drugs and alcohol. The Bureau of Meteorology will be put under the microscope with an independent review commissioned by its CEO. The bomb copped heat for its expensive website overhaul, but Environment Minister Murray Watt says it's about ensuring the government body can best meet our future needs.
15: I'm sure that the reviewers will have a look at what happened around the website and how that was communicated to the Australian public. But I do want to make clear that this is not a review of what happened around the website. It's a much broader review than that.
14: It'll take time, with a March deadline for the report to be delivered. It's claimed thousands of first home buyers who took up the government's 5% deposit scheme are now in negative equity thanks to falling house prices. The coalition estimates 34,000 homeowners now have property that is worth less than what they owe on it. Briefly, at least 102 cases of H5 bird flu have now been confirmed in Australia. Meanwhile, Victoria's public hospital doctors will walk off the job next week amid ongoing disputes with the state government over pay and conditions. And Aussie scientists have figured out one of the secrets to breast milk's protective formula. Scientists at QIMR Berghofer isolating the protein in breast milk that helps protect against respiratory infections.
16: Metrol. Better service, better advice, better building solutions.
14: Richmond's Nathan Broad says he will hang up the boots after round 23. The three-time premiership player told teammates this morning.
17: Head down, off a bit of paper and, shaking quite a bit, so the words were getting pretty mumbly. I've got to thank some amazing people. This footy club in one and a lot of people, and there'll be so many more people I'm going to thank over the next, month or so.
14: And some changes for the Cowboys ahead of their clash with the Titans on Thursday. Prop Griffin Neame returns from suspension, while Kai O'Donnell will head to the back row in place of Jeremiah Nanai, who's out with a hamstring injury.
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21: 3BA weather.
22: A few showers about for the rest of the evening, getting to a low of 3 degrees overnight. Tomorrow, cloudy, medium chance of showers, top of 11. Thursday, partly cloudy with a chance of morning fog, also 11. Friday, getting to be a mostly sunny day with a slight chance of showers, the top of 14.
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36: It's showtime.
0: You may have been following this story of a man causing a disturbance, carrying a fake gun, handcuffs and wearing a fake police vest at Sydney's Moore Park on Monday.
1: What happened?
0: He's been released on bail after a court heard he was attending a costume party.
1: At Moore Park?
0: A police prosecutor told the local court, Jacopo Mastrosanik. What's a cool name.
1: Wow.
0: Sounds like a circus strongman.
1: Is that on his police badge? Dynamo?
0: That's quite the badge. His appearance caused significant fear in the community and a substantial police response, as you would imagine. Mr. Mastrodinik's legal aid lawyer explained the 35-year-old pizza shop owner was in costume for a dress-up party at a bowling alley for 3 hours and had stepped out for a cigarette when he was arrested. The judge asked the police prosecution if there was any evidence gathered to support these claims. And she was unaware of any costume party at the bowling alley, but could find out more. So the judge...
1: That'd be the first question. Was there actually a party?
0: Wouldn't the coppers do this as he was standing up there having a...
1: If he says, I'm here with a costume party, go and have a look.
0: So the judge decided to pause the matter and asked the police prosecutor to gather more information. After a break, the prosecutor told the judge a police unit was being dispatched to the bowling alley to confirm the claims.
1: But an hour later... Have dispersed by then?
0: They've gone around there to the bowling alley and said, did you guys have a party? To which the answer was yes. They found evidence there was a party. Cheezels in bowls, that sort of stuff. Mr. Mastrodinik has said he was at a costume party themed heroes and villains and told the officer in charge, I dressed as a hero.
1: No.
0: And as you can see, he's got his ballistic-looking vest.
1: Can I have a look?
0: He's got a badge. He's got a gun.
1: Yeah.
0: And he's got a box that says hard drugs. So I don't know if that's evidence or contraband. He is a Sydney copper, so, little 6'7" there. Anyway.
1: I think 6'7"'s finished.
0: Oh, has it? And, well, I just killed it, didn't I?
1: Absolutely.
0: Good on you, Jacobo.
1: Well, coming up next, I'd like to know your thoughts on this. This is, we're going to put this to the pub test. We're going to talk about the idea of decluttering so your kids don't have to when you die. There's for and against. We'll talk about it.
0: Instagram coming up as well.
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0: We lay 10 questions, 60 seconds on the clock at your feet. You could pass if you don't know an answer. We'll come back to that question if time permits. You know the questions right, $1,000.
4: And then we lay something else at your feet, an option, an opportunity.
0: Mm.
4: Do you want to play for $2,000 by answering a bonus question, but it's double or nothing?
0: Don't ask me. Ask David of Rudy Hill.
4: Hello, David.
5: Hello, how are you?
4: Very well, thank you. Before we can even get to asking you whether you want to play for $2,000, we need to get through stage one.
0: Mm-hmm.
4: 10 questions, 60 seconds. Say pass if you're not sure, okay, David?
5: Not a problem.
4: David, let's see how we go.
0: He's a man of few words. I've got a good vibe about you, David.
4: Well, let's see if those words are the right answers to these questions. Here we go. Question number one. How many days are in a leap year?
5: 29.
0: David.
4: No, in a leap year, not in a leap month of February.
5: There you go.
4: That was a quick year. Are you on speed?
0: David.
5: Yeah, I think so.
4: Oh, David.
0: You know, I still have got a good vibe about you.
4: A man, a few words. Shame though with those ones.
0: David.
4: David, thank you.
0: David, the pub test is coming up next. We're going down to the Jonesy and Amanda Arms. What do you think decluttering your house for your kids, does that pass the pub test?
5: No, I think they need to do it when I'm gone.
0: Yeah.
4: Yeah.
0: Yeah.
4: Yeah.
0: See, David, I told you I had a good vibe about you.
4: Thank you, David.
0: Thank you. If you'd like to play, Instagram, jonesyandamanda.com.au. You know what? It'll be back again at the same time tomorrow. In the meantime, the pub test is coming up next.
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0: Hi there, it's Jonesy and Amanda. When there's big issues to discuss, where's the place we go?
1: We go to the pub, Brendan. The Jonesy and Amanda Arms.
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3: Pub test.
4: Pass the pub test.
5: If something sounds unlikely, then it should fail the pub test.
3: Yeah, the pub test.
6: Doesn't pass the sniff test.
7: Stop it. It's not helpful.
0: Decluttering your house before you die. Does it pass the pub
1: Quick,
0: test?
1: Quick, get to it.
0: You had some examples?
1: Well, this is the thing. I've seen two schools of thought of this. It's been flooding my inbox at the moment, as it were. On one hand, you have this.
8: Your kids probably don't want your stuff. What they want are your stories, your love, and the memories attached to a few meaningful items.
1: Right. And they're saying they don't want to go through your storage boxes. You're just making a mess for them.
0: Mm-hmm.
1: On the other hand, you have this.
9: Respectfully, your parents don't owe you a decluttered house. I said what I said. For the last few months, my mom has been sending me reel after reel, telling her that if she doesn't downsize now or start getting rid of things, that when she's gone, her children will resent her. And I call BS.
0: That's interesting.
1: I mean, yes, you don't want to leave your kids with a burden, but I can't be bothered. If decluttering was easy, I'd have done it by now.
0: You might have to get a bit of your contraband as well, though.
1: What's that?
0: Whatever you might
1: My
0: have.
1: My Nave magazines.
0: Your copies. So as a motorcyclist, you never know when you're going to pop off this twig. So
1: you're constantly getting rid of things.
0: You've got a motorcyclist, a fellow motorcyclist, a fellow enthusiast who is your wingman who will go around to your house and get rid of whatever.
1: My friend Melanie and I used to have a deal with our diaries, which were just filled with our love for Barry Manilow and who we had a crush on at school.
0: Mm.
1: We had a deal that if one of us carked it, the other one would have to go, sorry for your loss, can I just go through a room for a moment?
0: Melanie's going to take that straight down to Random House.
1: Or the skip, either way. So this is what we're calling it, decluttering your house before you die. Does it pass the pub test?
10: I reckon if you're old enough where death is on the horizon, last thing you should be thinking about is decluttering your house, you know? Like, I mean, I've got a 80-something-year-old mum, and I don't want her thinking about that sort of stuff, you know?
11: Please do it. Absolutely needs to be done before you die, because we've just done it with my mother-in-law, and we were months cleaning out crap dating back forever.
12: No, it doesn't pass the pub test. Things have emotional connection. It's not just transactional. You know, you might have something in storage that you don't use, but you look at the box and it brings back fond memories, and it means something to you, and that's what's important, not whether it means something to your kids.
13: I don't think it does. My mum and my aunt declutter my nonna's house after she passed. They kept it to themselves and didn't let the rest of the family get involved. And there were so many things that got thrown out that I was really upset about.
14: Yeah, it's one less stress. I mean, they're already grieving the loss of a parent. The last thing you need is moving stuff out. You want to be able to just prioritise and deal with the grief and loss first. Then possessions come later because possessions aren't going anywhere.
15: No, no, no. I've just spent 12 months cleaning out my mum's house.
14: I'd have to say it does. Put it this way, it's up to the kids now to decide who gets what.
16: I agree with Jonesy. I don't think we should do anything. But it's funny, I'm driving home and I was on the M2, literally just got off at the lights, and the car that pulled up next to me was Bennett. So maybe I'm wrong.
17: It passes the pub test. If you don't want to do it, then don't do it. Once you're dead, you're not going to care whether it gets thrown out or not.
0: Except for my copies of Nave. Don't throw those out.
18: Righto, you two. That's enough.
1: Well, tomorrow is TikTok Tucker. Last week we made, well, it's euphemistically called the peanut butter salad. It was peanut butter with egg on it, and actually it was nice.
0: We loved it. It was one of our best.
1: What will we cook tomorrow? You have to hang around.
0: 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Vote Amanda, best TV presenter. Do it. 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
1: And if you'd like to hear more of our show, Amanda and Jonesy. Oh, forgot. Sorry, I put my name first for a moment. Jonesyandamanda.com.au.
0: It can happen for you. 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
25: 3BA weather.
26: A few showers about for the rest of the evening, getting to a low of 3 degrees overnight. Tomorrow, cloudy, medium chance of showers, top of 11. Thursday, partly cloudy with a chance of morning fog, also 11. Friday, getting to be a mostly sunny day with a slight chance of showers, the top of 14.
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0: Christian O'Connell Show. Today's Time Waster, we're looking for your pet celebrities. Celebrities as pets. Now, before I go through mine, I want to say, very hard to define what is a pet, isn't it? Because it's subjective.
1: Pretty straightforward.
0: In a wild country like Australia, a lot of our listeners might have some David Lee Sloth. Okay. What about old Snake Gyllenhaal?
1: Silver.
0: Elton Swan.
1: Swan. Actually, the Queen owns
0: Queen.
1: Swan.
0: Queen.
1: So, gold.
0: Justin Bieber. There will be American podcasters that do have pet beavers.
1: Gold.
0: Al Pacino.
1: Al Pacino. An owl. Silver.
0: Kangaroo West.
1: Silver Plus.
0: Rabbit De Niro. All right, Rhea, what have you got?
1: I got a footy player.
0: Yeah.
1: Budgie Franklin.
0: Oh, very good. Gold.
1: I named one of my fish, actually. Koi George.
0: Yeah, bronze.
1: I had one of these. An axolotl rose. I actually did have an axolotl.
0: Oh, that's cool. Did you?
1: Yeah. Whoa. Mexican walking fish.
2: Yeah.
0: Yes. Good pet. Not much really giving you much, are they?
1: They're
0: not going to jump up on your lap and watch TV with you, are they? Yeah, they're not up for shenanigans down the park. That's what a good pet should be, up for shenanigans down the local dog park. They should be up for shenanigans. All right, what else have we got?
1: And finally, going back in history, we got Chairman Mao Zedong.
0: Oh, wowee. That is very good. Last week, Shakespeare songs. All right, what have you got then? We're looking for pet celebrities. We begin with Brad Pitbull.
1: Ooh, Silver Plus.
0: Ferocious. Pauline Hamster.
1: Gold.
0: Actually does look a little bit ginger one. Paul McCartney.
1: Silver.
0: Well done, Adrian. Lady Galar.
1: That's gold, actually.
0: Well done, Christy Thompson. Oh, we're going back a few years here. Charles Chickens. Very smart one, though.
1: That is.
0: Canary Bickmore.
1: Oh, gold.
0: That's very good, too. Dashans Christian Andersen. Not Hans Christian Andersen. Dashans.
1: Wow, Charles Dickens and Hans Christian Andersen.
0: I know. What's going on? We've got some new smart listeners. Must have come over from ABC. Welcome. Leonardo DiCaprio.
1: Yes, very good. Silver.
0: Christian, I've got a parrot. I generally have got a parrot. It's called Steve Guttenbird. We may have a... That is high level there. Steve Guttenberg? Star of Police Academy in Cocoon? That is very good, Christian Brown. Chris Hemsworms.
1: Worms?
0: There'll be some little ripper right now has got a worm farm.
1: That's true, that's true. Silver Plus.
0: Sticking on the name, Chris Hamsterworth.
1: Bronze.
0: Not the same, worms is better. Well done, Adam. Lama Del Rey.
1: Silver Plus.
0: By the way, I get a lot of press releases every single day. It's a lot, isn't it? Is it like at least 10 a day? Perhaps you're not the same as well. However, one that has caught my eye that's coming today.
1: Okay.
0: Headline. The country's finest alpacas to strut their stuff at the Australian Alpaca Show in Bendigo.
1: Oh, hell yeah.
0: You've got me. I'm reading.
1: The finest alpacas of the nation?
0: Yes. It's the Commonwealth Games of alpacas. Yes. St. Bernard Fanning.
1: Ah, God.
0: He's there with that little barrel of whiskey around his neck. What on, Jean? Kennel G.
1: Oh, God.
0: All right, who is the winner?
1: Got to be Steve Guttenberg.
0: Steve Guttenberg is the winner. Well done, Adam. You're today's winner. That's the Christian O'Connell Show for today. If you have any more alternative census questions for next week's show on the day of the census, email me, christian@christianoconnell.com.au. Tomorrow on the show, then, we're looking for your stories of coincidence and chance. We call it What Are the Odds? It's back tomorrow. Same email if you've got one as well, christian@christianoconnell.com.au. Thank you very much for joining us on the show today. We are back tomorrow. 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
9: 3BA weather.
1: A few showers about for the rest of the evening, getting to a low of 3 degrees overnight. Tomorrow, cloudy, medium chance of showers, top of 11. Thursday, partly cloudy with a chance of morning fog, also 11. Friday, getting to be a mostly sunny day with a slight chance of showers, the top of 14.
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0: It was part novelty record, part rock and roll history lesson, and the medley mashed together classics from Elvis, Bill Haley, and many, many more. It became one of the UK's biggest selling singles in 1989. Coming up after the break, the number 7 song on the Aussie Charts 38 special. It is Chart Tuesday. We've gone back to August 1989 on the 80s at 8.
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0: And that is the end of our look at August 1989 for Chart Tuesday. Tomorrow night on the 80s at 8, a very special guest, Peter Cox from Go West. We close our eyes, we never lose a game. Imagination never lets us take the blame. Go West are travelling around the country with Debbie Gibson. I'll give you all the details of the dates. We'll take a look at where it all started for Go West and their big break. That's coming up tomorrow night on the 80s at 8. Thanks for keeping me company. I'll catch you then.
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10: A few showers about for the rest of the evening, getting to a low of 3 degrees overnight. Tomorrow, cloudy, medium chance of showers, top of 11. Thursday, partly cloudy with a chance of morning fog, also 11. Friday, getting to be a mostly sunny day with a slight chance of showers, the top of 14.
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Remember when Madonna ruled the charts? Kylie was just starting out, and every Friday night had a killer soundtrack. It was the decade of big hair and even bigger hits, from Bon Jovi to Duran Duran. Juices

0: the 80s as much as we do, then tease up the hair and crank up the volume and relive the decade that got it right. 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
2: 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Who are we calling?
1: Oh, Cheryl.
2: Cheryl.
1: Shazza.
2: Okay. Cheryl.
1: Cheryl.
2: You going to leave her a message?
1: No. Shazza, it's us. Ring back. Should we give her one more go? Because I'm doing it anyway. This time the result will be different, because if it goes to message bank, I'll actually leave one. See? Not
2: 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There we go.
3: 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Please leave a short 10 seconds message after the tone, and we'll send the message as a text.
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5: 3BA weather.
6: A few showers about for the rest of the evening, getting to a low of 3 degrees overnight. Tomorrow, cloudy, medium chance of showers, top of 11. Thursday, partly cloudy with a chance of morning fog, also 11. Friday, getting to be a mostly sunny day with a slight chance of showers, the top of 14.
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1: Coming up Wednesday when the show returns, Ballarat Carnham Road, Dyson Drive and Mayor Street Stage 2 are all on Council's funding wish list. 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She's going to update us on their successful little penguin egg transfer all the way to Japan.
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5: 3BA weather.
6: A few showers about for the rest of the evening, getting to a low of 3 degrees overnight. Tomorrow, cloudy, medium chance of showers, top of 11. Thursday, partly cloudy with a chance of morning fog, also 11. Friday, getting to be a mostly sunny day with a slight chance of showers, the top of 14.
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1: 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Let's go. 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

0: Remember when Madonna ruled the charts? Kylie was just starting out, and every Friday night had a killer soundtrack. It was the decade of big hair and even bigger hits from Bon Jovi. To Duran Duran. Juices like wine, and I'm hungry like the wolf. And Rick Springfield. So if you love the 80s as much as we do, then tease up the hair and crank up the volume and relive the decade that got it right. 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
4: 3BA weather.
5: A chilly one in the early hours of this morning. A low of 3 degrees. Later on today, though, cloudy, medium chance of showers at the top of 11. Thursday, partly cloudy with a bit of morning fog about with also a top of 11. Finally, some sunshine on Friday, though. Mostly sunny with a top of 14 degrees.
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1: Morning.
0: Good morning, Rio.
2: Good morning.
0: Now, on a Tuesday morning, for the first 20 minutes, we go around the team. We ask you guys as well yesterday, how did you start your week? How was your Monday? Would you say you're a Monday winner or loser? Now, you're saying you're a loser.
2: Big time loser. I thought I was going to be a winner because I thought I'd be too clever. We've had to go to IKEA to get five things. We need a bookcase, a bathroom cabinet, a desk and a curtains and the bleak curtain.
0: Why don't you order online? That's what I do now. It's so much easier.
2: That is what I should have done. And we were going to do it
0: otherwise, if you go in, you'll leave it more than five.
2: Yes, yeah.
0: You do. You just, hang on a minute. Oh, spice rack. Yes.
2: I did buy a whole
0: mug tree. You'll get loads more stuff.
2: I ended up thinking, okay, well, let's not do it on the weekend because that's crazy. Mm. I'll do it by myself on Monday when it's a lot quieter. Mm. What I didn't account for was, A, doing it by yourself is incredibly difficult. It is a two-man job.
0: I know. You think it's easier to get in and out. Why is it harder at solo?
2: It's so much harder.
0: It's a team job, isn't it? Mentally, it's exhausting. Physically, you've got to build up about 10,000 steps getting through it and out the door.
2: Yes, because you need one person looking at, and then you end up with so much stuff that, like, I'm not an octopus, so I can only carry so many things.
0: Surely, can't they steal some F1 designers to get better design trolleys as well?
2: Yes, those huge.
1: It's always one wonky wheel.
0: Yes.
2: So it took me so long to get all this stuff. And also, because I'm only at Monday at midday, it's all the demographic is a lot
0: older
2: than normal.
0: No. And bless them. You know, they come out then because it's a bit calmer for them, but there's a lot of slow day walkers.
1: Well, they've got all day to do this.
0: Yeah, they have.
2: They take
0: and
2: aside.
0: Also, I guess it's going to happen to all of us, to be fair. Maybe as you get older, does your periphery vision
2: just disappear? Yes.
0: Wait, they think nothing. They do it on the street as well, of just stopping on the spot.
2: Yes, they're like that.
0: And you sort of walk into them and go, don't mind me, there's no one else here.
2: And I care, there's arrows pointing where to go, but they pay no attention to it.
0: They don't care, they give zero Fs.
2: I'm trying to hit it at pace, move quickly, but I can't get around
0: because
2: these people.
0: You've got somewhere to be to.
2: Yes, I've got somewhere to go. I've got places
0: to be. This is just part of your day. Yes. It is not your day.
2: Exactly, it's not the highlight.
0: I get nervous to get really old where you think that is your day. And you see some of them, so they look like they put a bit of effort to what they're wearing.
2: Yes, it's a big day out.
0: Yes, a big day. It used to be a festival. Now it's IKEA.
2: And so I was in there for no joke an hour and a half. I finally get to the end. I get through
0: Do you know what? We've got to do a game. We've got to do the IKEA challenge. Who can get what they want, like five items, the quickest?
2: Yeah.
0: How can you be in there at 90 minutes?
2: It just took so
0: long. It's a
2: World
0: Cup final.
2: And then I had to go back and get, I forgot the little curtain rod holders. So it's back.
0: Go
2: through
0: the eyes.
2: Through the market hall.
0: Yes.
2: Come back, get that, and then...
0: People don't like it if you start swimming up against that tide.
2: Against the stream, yes.
0: No.
2: And I finally get to the end, I finally check everything out, and then the one thing that the bathroom cabinet you had to pick up from a 5 minutes away at the warehouse. You know how sometimes you get unlucky? And at that point, I was like, oh, my goodness. Like, I think it almost broke me.
0: The reason also to go is the treat at the end is the Swedish meatballs.
2: Yes. Yeah, and I couldn't because I had to go. I had to go to this five-minute warehouse away, which took my soul at the end. It killed me.
0: IKEA is a museum of many souls and Flatpak as well. I now genuinely, boringly, and this is, every Tuesday we do something called Science You're a Grown-Up. I now want to know what bookcase you've got. Is it the sort of slimline, sort of vertical, where they're all vertical?
2: We have two of those. Yes, we've got one of those that fits in between the sink and the toilet, and then we have another
0: one. It's like a slim one.
2: Yes, very slim and high.
0: Yeah, would you go for the black or?
2: We went white.
0: Oh, bland. And we grown all up. Beige. It was so easy if we need to resell it, Will.
2: We also needed one for underneath the sink because we have no bathroom storage. No, just more bathroom, just like a little, what's it called? Like a little cabinet.
0: This is in the top five signs you're grown up. It's all about storage space.
2: Oh, yes.
0: Seriously, it is maximizing storage space is being a grown up.
2: Yeah, that's all it's about.
0: When you're a kid, you don't dream of, oh my God, I can't wait to be like mum and dad and go to bed whenever I want, have sweets whenever I want, and then really get into really in-depth chats about storage solutions.
2: Surfaces. Oh, we need more surfaces, things we can put stuff on. That's what it's all about. Yeah.
0: Are you a Monday winner or loser? Let us know. The Christian O'Connell Show. Up all night.
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0: Christian O'Connell Show. Guys, big news. Mm. The Australian Bureau of Stats do want to know what's going on in my house next Tuesday night. I've been feeling a little bit FOMO, guys. Every day I've gone to Letterboxd. You know, I never opened the Letterboxd, but I really wanted to. I felt like I was missing out because last week we were talking about the census, which is a week today, and it finally arrived yesterday.
1: Oh,
0: they're reassuring our orange front cover. Lets you know that it matters. They want to know what's going on in your home. Now, what is this about? A lot of people are just getting it done now.
2: Yeah,
0: what's the nerviness? Don't you want that collective buzz? We're all doing it tonight.
2: I agree. I want the thrill of knowing that I'm doing it at the same time as everyone. August 11.
0: Yes. Yeah. Why? There's no prizes getting your homework in early, nerds.
1: You're not meant to fill it out early, I believe. It's got to be.
0: That's the whole point of it. Otherwise, you could just do it. Old-fashioned word here, willy-nilly.
2: Mm. Oh, we wouldn't like that.
0: No,
2: you can't
0: no.
2: be doing things willy-nilly.
0: It actually says on the bottom in brackets, no willy-nilly filling out this. So have you got yours, Pats?
1: No. We got the letter to say it's coming, but haven't got the actual orange form yet.
2: Oh.
1: Which is odd.
0: Awkward.
2: They should have it by now.
0: They give an English guy. Oh, Pats, that's got a sting.
1: Maybe they're trying to kick me out of the country.
0: No, they're all handed out by now, aren't they? For the people that they want.
2: Yes, this is the top tier.
1: What people they want?
0: No. The prime candidates are known as PCs.
2: If anyone
0: drops out, P1s. They know who their P1s are. You know, a couple of weeks ago, it was like, who's going to get the alert? Not anyone can get in the escape boats. And now they just want to really hone down that the ones we're leaving behind, is it the slowies?
1: Oh, well, you know, I'm on the bench.
0: So I thought it was compulsory, though. We all have to do it.
2: No, you do. Yeah, so, Patty will get hers, hopefully.
1: I hope so, unless Chris is.
0: Maybe they go west last.
2: Yes.
0: They're still drawing straws. Who's going to drive across the bridge? And by that, we mean drawbridge. Every city in the world, the west is always a bit woohoo. Same in London, same in Sydney, same in Melbourne. I reckon probably the same in Perth and Adelaide as well. Yeah. What is it about out west?
1: Mm. We're the best.
0: Woo-hoo.
1: We're the best. We don't need to do it. We're just like, we are the supreme corner of the world.
0: Now, Pat, are you a Monday winner or loser?
1: I'm a bit both. I think I'm a winner, but the love god would say he's a loser. So we had an Airtasker guy come over yesterday to build this stand.
0: Oh, the chest of drawers that you were waiting for the other week.
1: So it came in two flat pack boxes, and I thought I was doing a favour for my husband, who feels a little bit emasculated overnight, because this guy came out. It would have taken us, honestly, and it's just because Chris is the male of the house doesn't mean that he should be the flat pack builder, right? It doesn't matter.
0: But
1: I'm not good at it.
0: Real truth away from microphone. Chris, get them done.
1: I can't
0: do it. You've got meat and two veg. You should be the bloody do it, Chris.
1: He's pretty good at stuff. But when I got it, he said, oh, great. So this is going to be my whole weekend now. Is it building this? And I said, don't worry. I've taken.
0: And then, no, so you would have said to him, hey, this because, just because you're the man else, it's not your whole weekend. It's our whole weekend.
1: Well, you know, I said, let's just air task it. You've deserved
0: exactly.
1: A weekend off, you know, let's make it easy. So this guy, Phil, came out. Lucky Phil came out yesterday. Jeez, he was a ripper. He was like a beast. So
0: bloody hell. I mean, this is the same kind of sort of, well, attention you were showing the man on House of Prairie. Phil was a ripper.
1: He was
0: a beast. I've never heard in 8 years, Patsy,
1: you
0: talk about Chris the Love God as a ripper, a beast.
1: I don't mean in that sense. I meant in his work sense. So I said to him, how long do you reckon this will take, Phil? You know, like 2, 3, 4 hours? And he goes, oh, no, I've done heaps of these before. Won't take me long. I thought, oh, this will be good.
0: Oh, poor Chris being flat-back cuckolded.
2: Did Chris watch or did he?
0: Well, excuse me.
2: He couldn't bring himself to do it.
1: He's not
0: what?
1: Into that,
0: what are you saying? Out did, west. Did, you know what? It all, he's hang on. Is there someone in the cupboard filming this, Katrina?
1: Anyway, Chris
0: it's my cuckolded husband. It's our thing. If you could just. They don't really need to be made, but anyway, yeah, just do
1: that.
0: Stop
1: those. It. You both turned into a very awful.
0: Andre,
1: league.
0: Is that you in there?
1: Oh, stop. No. Anyway, he came down and he said, oh, g'day, mate. Thanks for doing this, da da da. And Chris thought he'd be like hours. 10 minutes later. I'm not kidding you.
0: I mean, they've just got that confidence. They've also got, as I'm always saying to my wife, yeah, but they got all the right gear.
1: Oh, you had the drill.
0: And it was always like, you could go and buy that stuff easily from Bunnings. Yeah, but I wouldn't know what is the right gear.
1: If he
0: came into a radio studio, actually, probably better do that quite easy as well. But yeah, did he have the electric screwdriver?
1: No, he had a drill. It was like, zit, zit, zit.
0: That's it. That's all you hear. And then you go, it's done. Do you want to come and check it?
1: It's done. And I looked and it was perfect. And I'm like, oh, my God. And I said, Chris, you need to come and look at this.
0: Oh, wow, rub his nose here. I thought you said he doesn't have to do it.
1: He wasn't happy.
0: Chris, why don't you just look at this, a real man. Look at him going now. That's
2: look
0: a beast.
2: Drill.
0: Oh, my God, that's like Matt Damon, those guns on him.
1: He kind of shuffled off back to up to the office, back to his computer.
0: Yeah,
1: and he
0: closed the door and wept. You
2: know. Back to your email job.
0: Yeah.
1: Doing him a favour.
0: Purchase orders.
1: Apparently not.
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0: on. It's the Christian O'Connell Show. Extra time waits this morning. Thanks to Harvey Norman. 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Again. In store and online at Harvey Norman right now. And listen up, Harvey Norman. Just had a little snoop on their website just now. Next month, Father's Day. Mm. What would any dad want? Too. Brand new recliner.
1: Oh, yes.
0: Every dad has his preferred chair. Mm. And it's normally has a serious indentation. Mm. Not that they get much time to get in front of the couch and obviously watch TV. That must be other people using it. But anyway, there are people reviewing recliners on the Harvey Norman website.
2: What do they say?
0: I love my new chair. I mean, that's if you had a nice recliner, that's what you'd want to go and share it with the world, wouldn't you? I love my new chair. I was getting a sore back on my old couch and found one which has helped me immensely.
1: Mm.
0: Recline is nice, but even sitting up straight is actually now my preferred method with a slight rocking. That's from Rick.
1: Sit up straight.
0: 5 out of 5.
3: Wow.
0: So, Harvey Norman, what about some recliners for Father's Day? All right, now, between 6 and 7 in the morning, there are a lot of hard-working people. If you're up, you're putting your shift in, you're already at work right now. And I know a lot of those, not everybody, but a lot of those are tradies. I don't know about you guys when you're coming into work. Tradies, more than anybody, really want to get to work ASAP.
1: Yeah.
0: They are trying to run us off the road. Yes. No one has greater employee satisfaction than tradies. Whatever it's like at that site, you can't wait to get there. They got the old halogen full beam. Get out of the way. Got to get to the site as soon as possible. And when they get there, they're on the tools
2: they're
0: right away.
2: They're working so hard.
0: They're hammering, drilling,
2: not a second wasted.
0: Not a second wasted. Even under the cover of winter darkness, Bob the Builder is out there. So today, we see you, tradies. We see you. We're looking for your tradie songs. Stairway to Kevin. No, Kevin's on the site. He's the site manager. Tradies know. I reckon 50% of sites right now in Australia got Kevin in charge. Stairway to Kevin.
2: I'll take your word for it.
0: These
2: Silver.
0: Two. Fact. Smoko on the water.
2: Oh, God.
0: We can cork it out. Corking, if you know, you know, you know.
2: Yes, Silver Plus.
0: A Bricky.
2: Hey,
0: a Bricky.
2: Gold.
0: And AC/DC. Mm. They love getting on the tools.
2: Do they?
0: Oh, yeah, even though they're knocking on, they, yeah, that's right. But watch out when they bend over. Oh. Cracking black.
2: Those little school uniforms.
0: Yeah, yeah, that's right. His little sponge pant undies. All right, Rio, what have you got? Tradie songs.
2: Michael Jackson's on the site.
0: Is he? What's he up to?
2: Yeah, he's next to Kevin. He's a driller.
0: I've got you.
2: Driller.
0: All right, here you go.
2: Jimmy Cliff's in the bathroom.
0: I don't know. The image of Michael Jackson on the tools is, I said tools, by the way, is making me laugh. On the tools.
2: Jimmy Cliff's in the bathroom.
0: Bloody hell, that's a zeitgeist one, huh?
2: Yes, he can PVC clearly now. PVC.
0: And bonus points, you can get a Colourbond one on as well today. Oh, God.
2: And who's that? Is that Little Mix? They're singing...
0: Bloody hell, where have you gone back in a time machine to various days? Little Mix. Jimmy Cliff, I'll take... Some of audience will know that song. Well, a lot of audience will, but Little Mix?
2: Little Mix, X Wow-wee. Factor Winners 2007.
0: Yes.
2: They're saying, grad out to my ex.
0: Oh, grad out to my ex. The Christian O'Connell Show. Up all night. Stop till we're legend. Saturday from 1, 3BA football is back at Marty Bush Reserve for the game between Sebastopol and Lake Wendouree. 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
1: Christian O'Connell Show. All right, tradie songs. So the best in show, Rhea, as you mark, think about this.
2: Okay.
1: Which one really deserves the Breville Smart Toaster?
2: I always do.
1: High science and toasting. All thanks to Harvey Norman. Tradie songs, what are they listening to on their little tradie radio? That Makita. Yeah. Hotel Californian.
2: Silver Plus.
1: Chris. Stevie Wonder, isn't she lovely?
2: Gold.
1: The Proclaimers. Mm. I would cork 500 tiles.
2: Silver Plus.
1: Call me Tradie.
2: Gold.
1: I like that, Adam. Well done. Lunchbox Hero.
2: Silver Plus.
1: What on Rob? Colourbond to run.
2: Silver.
1: That's Brock. I'll be there between 9 and 5. Not 9 to 5.
2: Gold.
1: That's genius.
2: Gold.
1: Glenn Webber. Very good. I'll be there between 9 and 5. AC/DC's back with a massive new tradie hit.
2: Mm-hmm.
1: Thumbinstruck!
2: No,
1: that's gold! Thumbinstruck!
2: Thumbin?
1: Yeah, no, thumb has been struck.
3: Oh, hammer!
1: Yes! Been
2: struck!
1: Forgiven? That is genius. I can't get it out of my shed.
2: Silver?
1: Jenny, that's very good. ABBA, Portaloo.
2: Portaloo! Gold!
1: I will always love Ute.
2: Gold.
1: 99 Red Bulls.
2: Gold.
1: They pay for all those F1 teams, those Australian tradies. Not Freestyler.
2: Mm-hmm.
1: Roof Tyler.
2: Rock on microphone. Silver Plus.
1: Not knock, knock, knocking on site manager's door. Someone else knows. Not knock, knocking on Kevin's door.
2: Silver.
1: Well done, Noel. Dude looks like a tradie.
2: Yeah, gold.
1: Mono has broken.
2: Mono has broken. Silver Plus.
1: Scaffolding out for a hero.
2: Silver.
1: Well done, Sam. Norwegian Woodland Grey.
2: Ooh.
1: It's a colourbond colour.
2: Oh, is it? Okay.
1: Dick right. Cut there, Lauren.
2: Silver
1: Very
2: Plus.
1: Good. Get out of my dreams. Get into my carpenter.
2: Carpenter. Gold.
1: Well done, Lenny. Mechanic at the disco.
2: Silver.
1: Smoko number 5. And that's by 9. That's by 9.
2: Itch.
1: Knocking on Bunnings' door.
2: Silver.
1: True Colour Bonds.
2: Silver.
1: Michael Jackson back on the tools.
2: Oh, great.
1: Second time this morning. Man installing the mirror.
2: Gold.
1: Oh, Craig. Powerful stuff. Grinded by the light.
2: Silver Plus.
1: Christian, I've got a doubler. Hello, is it me you're looking for? Vinyl Richie. Vinyl Floor.
2: Very good. Gold.
1: Well done, Joe. She works hard hat for the money.
2: Silver.
1: All right, who is winning the Breville Smart Toaster thanks to Harvey Norman?
2: They were brilliant, but Smoko number 5.
1: Well done, Glenn. You're this morning's winner. Brand new time waste this morning, 8:30, is pet celebrities. Just to give you a heads up now, my definition of what is a pet is very, very broad and loose.
0: Christian O'Connell Show. 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
8: 3BA weather.
2: A chilly one in the early hours of this morning, a low of 3 degrees. Later on today though, cloudy, medium chance of showers at the top of 11. Thursday, partly cloudy with a bit of morning fog about with also a top of 11. Finally some sunshine on Friday though, mostly sunny with a top of 14 degrees.
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0: The other one I would want to ask the nation is, if anything was to happen to you, all right, in suspicious circumstances, which TV detective would you want to solve your murder? Who and why? All right, so next Tuesday, on the morning of the census, on this breakfast show, we're going to do our, obviously, unofficial census. We're going to ask 7 questions, 1 every half an hour. Your chance to ask the nation something. What do you want one of the questions to be? Text me, 0475 031043. Here's another one I'm just going to chuck it. It's on my mind right now, don't know why. Would you pay $99 for the pleasure of listening to the show?
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4: Now, Carly Rae Jepsen would not be happy with the likes of you people because you know the song, but no one can remember the lyrics. So let's see if Andrew from Mornington's going to be any better. Hello, Andrew.
7: How are you going?
4: Very well. Okay, Andrew, over to you. When Carly Rae stops singing, it's the Andrew Show. Over to you.
8: Your stare was holding, red jeans, skin was showing, hot night wind was blowing. Where you think you're going, baby?
0: Go, Andrew.
7: Hey, this is crazy. Slug, you got my number, call me maybe.
4: The word slug is in the original.
0: I thought he did.
4: We're getting close.
0: Yeah.
4: But we do need the lyrics.
0: Thank you, Andrew. Maria's in Broadford.
4: Hello, Maria. Are you ready?
9: Yes, I am.
4: Here we go.
8: Your stare was holding, red jeans, skin was showing, hot night wind was blowing. Where you think you're going, baby?
0: Maria.
9: Hey, I just met you, and this is crazy. So here's my number, so call me maybe.
4: Yes, you've done it.
0: Maria, you are fantastic. Which animal sleeps most out of any other? Is it A, a koala, B, a sloth, or C, a bat?
9: Oh, I'm gonna go a cuddly koala.
0: Yeah.
4: It is a koala.
0: They sleep heaps.
4: They sleep more than any other animal, and 18 to 22 hours of sleep and rest each day. If they're not sleeping, they're resting.
0: How long would a teenage koala sleep for then?
4: Imagine. That's how they
0: never
4: get
0: see them.
4: Chlamydia. Don't they? Isn't that what they get in their bottoms?
0: Do they?
4: From sleeping too much. Get up and get a job.
0: You didn't know you were going to get this on the show, did you, Maria?
4: Question number four for you, Maria. What's it called when a company makes a product smaller or gives you less of the product, but it keeps the price the same? There's a name for it.
9: Oh, God.
0: They use it in snappy news titles and stuff like that.
4: It's sort of like one of those classic words of the year.
0: Yeah.
9: Snack size.
4: No, that's you're thinking the right way, but that's
0: not it. It's going the wrong way. Darren is in Glenroy.
4: Hi, Darren.
10: Yes, guys.
0: How are you, Darren?
10: Yep. I'm great. Love the show.
4: Thank you.
0: Anything Amanda could do to make it better?
10: I'll give me an easy question.
0: Okay.
4: All right, we'll see what we can do. So what is it called when a company makes a product smaller but keeps the price the same? A famous example is Toblerone. They widened the gaps between the chocolate peaks.
0: Did
4: there was
0: they
4: such
0: do
4: an
0: that?
4: Outcry.
0: Is that true?
4: They reverted to the original design.
0: Is that true?
4: It's true.
0: Ryan's nodding his head.
4: Do you know the word for what this is called, Darren?
10: I think the term is shrinkflation.
4: Shrinkflation.
0: Yeah. Shrinkflation.
4: That's instead of inflation, shrinkflation.
0: It's when I go for a swim in winter. Hosted by Gretel Colleen, the new season of which reality game show premieres tonight on Channel 10?
4: This is question five, Darren.
10: The Traders.
0: The Traders.
4: You've done it, Darren. Gretel is going to be joining us too shortly. But you've won a $250 Visa gift card.
0: Darren, well done.
10: Oh, thank them. Thank God.
0: Okay. That's okay. Amanda will work on her best getting more easy questions for you.
4: Yes, I will.
0: It'll be back again tomorrow. You can always register for the Fast Five if you like. JonesyandAmanda.com.au. You know, we have less than 2 weeks to vote for Amanda to win the Bert Newton Best TV Presenter Logie.
4: Have you voted, Brendan?
0: Of course I voted. You could only vote once. Jeez, I've tried to get some bots, tried to get some hackers, tried to fudge this thing.
4: Tried to Don Burkett. Remember when he was at Channel 9, but there was, I don't know whether the stories are true.
0: Allegedly.
4: That's when you had to get a voucher in the TV Week and he'd have his staff filling them all out.
0: I bet that Ryan would be out on the streets right now getting TV Weeks and putting the coupons in.
4: That's right.
0: Envelope.
4: And you'd have RSI from filling them all out, but that's not how it works anymore.
0: No, but what we're going to focus on now, we all know of your body of work.
4: Come on.
0: We all know of your body.
4: Don't demean
0: And it's
4: demean
0: a great body
4: me.
0: Of work. I'm not demeaning you. Why would you be upset about having a great body?
4: Of work.
0: What are we going to talk about next? Let's take the fight to the competition. Who are we up against?
4: I don't want to do that.
0: Who are we fighting?
4: I don't want to fight anyone.
0: We'll talk about this next.
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0: Jonesy and Amanda driving you home this Tuesday, the 4th of August. The TV Week Logies are coming up. The award that you have been nominated for, the Bert Newton Best TV Presenter.
1: For the piano, that's right. And the Logies are on not this coming Sunday, but the one after. The 16th.
0: And the Logie is for the piano, of course, as you say, but your presenting style. And we know your body. Your body is great. It's a solid body.
1: Of work.
2: Hi, I'm Amanda Keller.
3: Hey, guys, need a hand?
2: The secret is here, a material called flock.
0: So we all know about your body, and we all know that you could present anything. You could present anything. You know, anything that's terrible, you could present. Anything that's good that you could present. You are so good at
1: it. What is the accolade bit
0: kick in? What I'm saying is I don't think people appreciate how hard it is to present on TV. And you are the duck's guts. So, we've got that. I think the problem is here.
1: What's the problem? There is no problem.
0: Why you're not? Why people not would vote for you is because maybe they don't care. Maybe they don't see the body that you've got.
1: Brendan, people care.
0: I care. I voted, but I can only vote once. Ryan, have you voted?
4: Yes, I have.
0: Yeah. See, everyone here has voted. Has everyone here voted?
1: Sounds threatening now.
0: So everyone here is no. It's only reasonable.
1: The piano was also nominated as Best Entertainment Program.
0: Of course.
1: And Andrea Lamb, my good friend, Andrea Lamb, is nominated for the Graham Kennedy Award for Most Popular New Talent.
0: Have you voted for her?
1: Yes, I have.
0: She voted for you.
1: I don't know.
0: In this business, it's scratch my back, I'll scratch yours. But let's look at the competition for the Best Bert Newton Award Presenter for you.
1: Okay. Right. Presenting is hard, you're right.
0: Amanda Keller, the piano, ABC. Hamish Blake, Lego Masters. He's won it before.
1: Yep.
0: Julia Morris, I'm a Celebrity, Get Me Out of Here. See, Julia, you know.
1: She's much loved. I don't want to have to go against these people. Can you not ask me?
0: You are going against
1: them. I know, can you not ask
0: Larry
1: me?
0: Larry Emder, I helped him get over the line to win the gold. So that's done. So cross him off. Lisa Miller?
1: She won last year for Mustard Dog. She's a friend of mine too.
0: Okay. Robert Irwin?
1: Never heard of him.
0: I'm a Celebrity, Get Me Out of Here.
1: He's going to be tough to beat, but
0: but he's already up for the Gold Logie.
1: Yeah.
0: And I'll tell you right now, the person that's presenting the Bert Newton Award for Most Popular Presenter, do you know who it is?
1: No.
0: Do you know who's hosting? Robert Irwin.
1: Who's hosting? But he doesn't present the award.
0: Yeah, but he can't present the award to himself.
1: But he doesn't. They have individual. You never watched the Logies? They have people to come out and present the awards, not the host.
0: I'm aware of the Logies. I've watched it.
1: Yeah.
0: What I'm saying to you.
1: I'm intrigued to know.
0: This competition here, you're in the box seat. You're on the top shelf.
1: I know you don't believe this. I'm just thrilled to be in the mix.
0: Oh, no.
1: Because
0: remember
1: when I was up for the gold a couple of times?
0: Mm-hmm.
1: Grant Denyer won that first year.
0: Yep.
1: And Tom Gleeson won the second year. And it was a really tough year that second year because Tom, and he's as a comedian, made it a joke to pit us against each other.
0: Mm-hmm.
1: And I don't cope well with those. It wasn't a very pleasant experience.
0: Of course.
1: So this time I thought I'd never get another crack at it. The living room's finished. And I'm just thrilled to have another go and to be in the mix. That's all that's required for me.
0: Is this your speech? This is great.
1: No, speech.
0: Ryan, write all this down.
4: Yeah.
0: And then get the song ready.
1: What's the song?
0: I'm going to take my Yui boot. I'm going to hold it above my head. She loves like a winner tonight. We are all in your corner. Yeah. So maybe we should get Moving Pictures to come and just perform there when you win. I'll be streaming with tears.
1: Because is this about you? I keep forgetting.
0: No. No.
1: Why would you think that? Why would you think that?
0: All you got to do, tvweeklogies.com.au, please just vote for Amanda. I really want you to win.
1: You don't have to beg. You do not have to beg.
0: But you are, and all these other people who deserve it, yes, and as you say, blah, blah, blah, piano, all that stuff. But you are the goods.
1: All right, thank you, Brendan. I appreciate this endorsement.
0: Happy to do it for you, friendy. Happy to do it, because I'm sure you'd do the same for me, wouldn't you?
1: You know I would.
0: Coming up next, Gretel Colleen. She's hosting The Traders. It starts on Channel 10 tonight.
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0: 3BA weather.
11: A chilly one in the early hours of this morning, a low of 3 degrees. Later on today, though, cloudy, medium chance of showers at the top of 11. Thursday, partly cloudy with a bit of morning fog about, with also a top of 11. Finally, some sunshine on Friday, though. Mostly sunny with a top of 14 degrees.
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24: Barry Dubois from the living room's birthday today.
21: Barry Dubois' birthday.
24: Yeah.
21: Happy birthday,
24: we
21: Barry.
24: We don't usually do shout-outs for birthdays.
21: But it's Barry and he's special.
24: Barry can't walk the streets.
21: Tuesday is also Tin Hat Tuesday.
24: Yeah.
21: Last week, we got a lot of response to this one.
25: The data centers are the power stations for the underground bunkers for the elite, and they're not using water to cool the data centers. They're just diverting the water to the underground city so that they have it.
24: That professor with the face tattoos is right.
21: Tin Hat Tuesday is on the way, but coming up next, I tell you what, there's a trailer for a new movie that sounds ludicrous, but it's got women hot under the collar.
24: Mm.
21: I'll tell you more next. It is extraordinary.
24: We'll have that for you.
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11: 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Hello.

0: Hello there. Jonesy the Matter across Australia driving you home, and it's time for Tin Hat Tuesday.
1: Do you believe in that the world is flat? I don't know, eh?
2: So far today, we have had that Breakfast in America, the album cover, predicted 9/11.
0: So not Supertramp predicted 9/11, but the album cover.
2: The album cover kind of predicted it, and there was some speculation that there's Dutch financier.
0: Yeah.
2: May have been involved allegedly somehow.
0: It just feels a little thin.
2: Do you
0: to
2: think?
0: Me.
2: Whereas most conspiracy theories are done and dusted
0: and the cover
2: locked
0: of
2: in.
0: Ripper 76, that's not a real bot poking out of the jeans.
2: But what else did we have?
0: The Mandela effect. A woman online is questioning that we've switched timelines because King Tut's headdress used to have one cobra popping out of the.
2: And
0: head.
2: That's how we remember it from when
0: now
2: we grew
0: it's
2: up.
0: Got a cobra and a vulture. Like he's blinged it up a bit more. And now everyone's photos that they've taken of that has now changed. So we're in another timeline.
2: Obviously, duh. And then we had, of course, the Adam's apple theory.
0: Yep.
2: That men's testosterone levels are dropping, which is true, but there's no truth to the fact that the Adam's apple is apart from the case of Caitlyn
0: and
2: Jenner.
0: I just was talking to the girls outside.
2: Oh, did you? And say, do you think I've got a big one?
0: I said.
2: Did you?
0: Because we compared my generation to Gen Y Rye's generation,
2: well,
0: Generation X versus Gen Y Rye.
2: If this theory is true, you'd have a bigger Adam's apple than Ryan, and I don't think you do.
0: Well, as the girls were saying, my neck is more athletic and thicker than Ryan's.
3: Who
0: one.
3: Said? They didn't
0: That's what they said.
3: That.
0: That's what they said. You don't shoot the messenger.
2: Did you say that? No.
0: No, they're saying no. They're scared.
2: They didn't. I'm just scared of the big bad man. Well, let's see what you can contribute. What are the conspiracy theories you have?
0: Exactly. Cameron has joined us.
2: Hello, Cameron. Over to you.
4: Hello, everyone. Jonesy and Amanda. Hmm? Before I start, this trailer with the Olivia Colman getting a husband weaved in from a basket.
2: Yes.
4: What's his name? Is it Dennis Weaver?
2: Oh, nice work, Cameron. I applaud the use of your pun and congratulations. Yeah. I wish I'd thought of it.
0: Well done, Cameron.
2: Well done.
4: You can have that for free.
2: Thank you.
0: I'll keep my wallet away.
2: Thank you, Cameron. So what's your conspiracy theory?
4: Okay. We've all fallen on hard times. We need to make a dollar here, a dollar there. My theory is that the Sandman is working his second job as the Tooth Fairy.
2: What was the Sandman's job? What did he used to do?
4: You just put sand in your eyes so they didn't get all clogged up and everything.
0: Really?
2: He didn't put sand in
4: your
2: eye.
0: Didn't he just sing to you so you go to sleep? Yeah, Mr. Sandman.
2: He put sand in your eyes. Ryan, will you please Google the role of the Sandman?
0: I didn't know that the Sandman did that. I just thought that meant you were sleepy. The Sandman's coming, you're going to sleep.
2: Let's see. Maybe cameras.
0: Well, according to Metallica, Enter Sandman, Exit Night.
3: Oh, yeah, he puts sand in their eyes to help them fall asleep and dream.
2: Well, but it mustn't be actual beach sand.
0: Has anyone got sand in their eyes?
2: It must be like a little fairy dust.
0: Okay, well, accepting that.
2: And are you saying now that the Tooth Fairy and the Sandman are the same person because they're sharing their job sharing?
4: Pretty much. He's got a few bills to pay.
0: Mm-hmm.
4: He's seen the gap in the market because kids are having too much sugar with their drinks, hence they're losing teeth. Hence, a gap in the market. He's seen it. He's taken it. He's done a bit of Tootsie and Mrs. Doubtfire. Got a side hustle happening.
2: Okay.
0: He's struggling financially. At least you won't have to pay for your comedy, Cameron.
2: A gap in the market. I'm liking it all.
0: You and Amanda should be doing a show. Maybe I should just ride off into the...
2: Maybe you should.
0: Sunset.
2: Cameron, I've enjoyed
0: you enormously,
2: and thank you.
0: Can we wrap this up now?
2: I think we can.
0: Because we've run out of time.
2: Coming up next, a very famous actor... I've seen these images. They've been taken over a series of years, I think, but they've all surfaced at the same time of a famous actor. And what happens when you
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15: 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Jonesy brings the nonsense.
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0: Hello there. It's Jonesy and Amanda driving you home across Australia.
1: It's Billy Joel, not Billy Gold. Sound like you said Billy Gold.
0: Well, it might as well be Billy Gold. Gruff. The very tenants of this radio station have been supported by that great man there.
1: Speaking of great men, let's talk for a minute about Liam Neeson.
0: What a great guy.
1: You know, when I was pregnant with my first son, we hadn't really thought of a name, and I went up for a checkup. I'd gone straight from work, and they said, well, we think you might be fully dilated. Are you checked into the hospital here? And I said, no, I've just come from work. And I thought, I'm a goddess. I haven't even felt this labour. And while we were waiting to see the doctor, I was flicking through a magazine, and Harley and I saw an article about Liam Neeson. I said, what do you think of the name Liam? He said, I quite like it. Anyway, obviously I wasn't in labour. Mm. And when I was 4 centimetres dilated 2 weeks later, and they said, do you want to keep going? I said, can you please stick a needle in my back right now? I realised what a fool I'd be to think I could possibly be fully dilated and not even know. Anyway, that's by the by. The name Liam came from Liam Neeson.
0: After Liam Neeson.
1: And I always have a soft spot for Liam Neeson.
0: He's a nice fellow. We've spoken to him many times.
1: And I've told him that story about his name. Well, recently, though, I keep seeing images of Liam Neeson on my socials. They come up time and time again. Mm. And there's 4 or 5 not even paparazzi shots. He's smiling with people who are having their photos taken with him. In all of them, he looks like he's come out of a pub and he's had a few. And he also has a giant urine stain on his pants. 1, 2, 3, 4, 5. I've got 6 examples here.
0: It looks like one of those capture things. I am not a robot.
1: Can you see if there's a human in here?
0: Is there always?
1: So much so that the story has its own AI surroundings.
2: Why does Liam Neeson pee his pants so much? It's a question that's floated around the internet for years, sparked by a handful of viral paparazzi photos where he appears intoxicated, disheveled, and with pee-pee stains on his pants. The images have become meme material, with nicknames like Liam Peeson gaining traction online.
0: You know, I won't have this. I've never heard of this before. So how's it become a viral
1: thing? That's the thing. These photos, my son saw them, and we're not facilitating them. I haven't taken these photos.
0: No, we're purporting it.
1: Well, we purport everything on this show. You know we do.
0: We purport more than anything.
1: These photos aren't made up. I'm not judging him for it. Having a big night out, someone wants a photo taken with him. He does seem to have some kind of issue when he's had a few drinks.
0: I have a certain set of skills. Bladder control's not one of them.
1: Taken his pants to the laundry.
0: Now we're purporting.
1: Do with that information.
0: Well, I would say put it into AI slop.
1: The photos aren't AI.
0: I reckon they are. AI slop.
1: That's his out, isn't it? Yep. That was AI.
0: AI slop at the front of my pants.
1: But we're not buying into it, says Brendan Jones.
0: No, we're not. Coming up, the pub test. This is something you and I have been talking about. I find this fascinating. If you're of a certain age and all the stuff that you own, we have very mixed opinions around.
1: Well, and also the stuff you own, the stuff your parents own, at what point do you get rid of things? There's some interesting opinions around at the moment. We'll talk about that.
0: Also, Instagram makes its return. You can always go online, jonesyandamanda.com.au.
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15: 3BA weather.
16: A chilly one in the early hours of this morning, a low of 3 degrees. Later on today, though, cloudy, medium chance of showers at the top of 11. Thursday, partly cloudy with a bit of morning fog about, with also a top of 11. Finally, some sunshine on Friday, though. Mostly sunny with a top of 14 degrees.
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30: It's showtime!
0: You may have been following this story of a man causing a disturbance, carrying a fake gun, handcuffs and wearing a fake police vest at Sydney's Moore Park on Monday.
1: What happened?
0: He's been released on bail after a court heard he was attending a costume party.
1: At Moore Park?
0: A police prosecutor told the local court, Jacopo Mastrosanic. That's a cool name.
1: Wow.
0: Sounds like a circus strongman.
1: Is that on his police badge? Dynamo?
0: Quite the badge. His appearance caused significant fear in the community and a substantial police response, as you would imagine. Mr. Mastrodinique's legal aid lawyer explained the 35-year-old pizza shop owner was in costume for a dress-up party at a bowling alley for 3 hours and had stepped out for a cigarette when he was arrested. The judge asked the police prosecution if there was any evidence gathered to support these claims. And she was unaware of any costume party at the bowling alley, but could find out more. So the judge...
1: That'd be the first question. Was there actually a party?
0: Wouldn't the coppers do this as he was standing up there having a...
1: Wouldn't you think if he says, I'm here with a costume party, go and have a look?
0: So the judge decided to pause the matter and asked the police prosecutor to gather more information. After a break, the prosecutor told the judge a police unit was being dispatched to the bowling alley to confirm the claims.
1: But an hour later... Would have dispersed by then?
0: they've gone around there to the bowling alley and said, did you guys have a party? To which the answer was yes. They found evidence there was a party. Cheezels and bowls, that sort of stuff. Mr. Mastronanique has said he was at a costume party themed heroes and villains and told the officer in charge, I dressed as a hero.
1: No.
0: And as you can see, he's got his ballistic-looking vest.
1: Have a look.
0: He's got a badge. He's got a gun.
1: Yeah.
0: And he's got a box that says hard drugs. So I don't know if that's evidence or contraband. He is a Sydney copper, so, you know, little 6'7" there. Anyway.
1: You know, I think 6'7"'s finished.
0: Oh, has it? Killed it, didn't I?
1: Absolutely.
0: Good on you, Jacobo.
1: Well, coming up next, I'd like to know your thoughts on this. This is, we're going to put this to the pub test. We're going to talk about the idea of decluttering so your kids don't have to when you die. There's for and against. We'll talk about it.
0: Instagram coming up as well.
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0: Hello there, it's Jonesy Demander driving you home this Tuesday afternoon, and it's been a hell of a week. Let's get on down to the Jonesy Demander Arms for
1: the good old-fashioned hub test.
0: Thank you, Sam. And today, you formulated it perfectly.
2: Decluttering your house before you die. Is that your job?
0: Yeah.
2: I mean, as you said earlier, we all feel good when we do it, but it's not going to be, not everyone's going to do it.
0: You know, I might put this in the funeral insurance basket. You know, when they see those ads, oh, I just want my kids to be happy when I die.
2: You want them to be.
0: When I'm dead, that's it. You guys can organise that.
2: I'm not
0: going to organise it for you.
2: Yeah.
0: You can do that. I've done everything else, so I'm leaving all my stuff. And that's it.
2: But
0: it does bug me, so I've got some cool stuff. I'd hate to see them have
2: that's
0: fire
2: what
0: sale.
2: But that's
0: and,
2: what your will's
0: you know.
2: For. The stuff that matters, you say where you want it to go. But if you've got, you know, tubs of stuff, your kids don't want to have to go through it. Mm-hmm. But I don't want to have to go through my own stuff either. So why should I have to do that for your sake?
0: This is why the Egyptians built the pyramids.
2: Yeah, chuck it all in there with Tut. Hey, my hup shit sort, here's your lot.
0: Here's your slaves.
2: It's the same thing at some point when you go to visit your parents. I was in my 30s and Mum said, here's a box of all your things that we've been keeping. I said, it's your job to keep that forever. It's like when I say to my children now, neither of them live at home. You've got cupboards full of stuff. They say, can you just keep it? That's universal. This stuff's universal. They don't want us to clear out their stuff.
0: Yep.
2: And I don't want to clear out my own for them later.
0: It's their job. It's not my job.
2: Well, let's formulate this. Let's call it decluttering your house before you die.
0: Yes.
2: Does that pass the pub? Don't call the ambulance. I've got one more draw left. Does that pass the pub test?
0: Mahapshet Soot is on the phone.
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0: We lay 10 questions, 60 seconds on the clock at your feet. You could pass if you don't know an answer. We'll come back to that question if time permits. Get all the questions right, $1,000.
4: And then we lay something else at your feet. An option, an opportunity. Do you want to play for $2,000 by answering a bonus question, but it's double or nothing?
0: Don't ask me. Ask David of Rudy Hill.
4: Hello, David.
5: Hello, how are you?
4: Very well, thank you. Before we can even get to asking you whether you want to play for $2,000, we need to get through stage one.
0: Mm-hmm.
4: 10 questions, 60 seconds. Say pass if you're not sure. Okay, David?
5: Not a problem.
4: David, let's see how we go.
0: He's a man of few words. I've got a good vibe about you, David.
4: Well, let's see if those words are the right answers to these questions. Here we go. Question number one. How many days are in a leap year?
5: 29.
0: David.
4: No, in a leap year, not in a leap month of February.
5: There you go.
4: That was a quick year. Are you on speed?
0: David.
5: Yeah, I think so.
4: Oh, David.
0: You know, I still have got a good vibe about you.
4: Man, a few words. Shame they were those ones.
0: David.
4: David, thank you.
0: David, the pub test is coming up next. We're going down to the Jonesy and Amanda Arms. What do you think decluttering your house for your kids, does that pass the pub test?
5: No, I think they need to do it when I'm gone.
0: Yeah. Yeah.
4: Yeah.
0: See, David, I told you I had a good vibe about you.
4: Thank you, David.
0: Thank you. If you'd like to play, Instagram, jonesyandamanda.com.au. You know what? It'll be back again at the same time tomorrow. In the meantime, the pub test is coming up next.
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0: Hi there, it's Jonesy and Amanda. When there's big issues to discuss, where's the place we go?
1: We go to the pub, Brendan. The Jonesy and Amanda Arms.
2: The pub test.
3: Pub test.
2: Pass the pub test.
4: If something sounds unlikely, then it should fail the pub test.
3: Yeah, the pub test.
5: Doesn't pass the sniff test.
6: Stop it. It's not helpful.
0: Decluttering your house before you die. Does it pass the pub
1: Quick,
0: test?
1: Get to it.
0: You had some examples?
1: Well, this is the thing. I've seen two schools of thought of this. It's been flooding my inbox at the moment, as it were. On one hand, you have this.
7: Your kids probably don't want your stuff. What they want are your stories, your love, and the memories attached to a few meaningful items.
1: Right. And they're saying they don't want to go through your storage boxes. You're just making a mess for them.
0: Mm-hmm.
1: On the other hand, you have this.
8: Respectfully, your parents don't owe you a decluttered house. I said what I said. For the last few months, my mom has been sending me reel after reel, telling her that if she doesn't downsize now or start getting rid of things, that when she's gone, her children will resent her. And I call BS.
0: That's interesting.
1: I mean, yes, you don't want to leave your kids with a burden, but I can't
0: but
1: be bothered. If decluttering was easy, I'd have done it by now.
0: You might have
1: now.
0: To get a bit of your contraband as well, though.
1: What's that?
0: Whatever you might
1: my
0: have.
1: My Knave magazines.
0: Your copies. So as a motorcyclist, you never know when you're going to pop off this twig. So
1: you're constantly getting rid of things.
0: You've got a motorcyclist, a fellow motorcyclist, a fellow enthusiast who is your wingman who will go around to your house and get rid of whatever.
1: My friend Melanie and I used to have a deal with our diaries, which were just filled with our love for Barry Manilow and who we had a crush on at school.
0: Mm.
1: We had a deal that if one of us carked it, the other one would have to go, sorry for your loss, can I just go through a room for a moment?
0: Melanie's going to take that straight down to Random House.
1: Or the skip, either way. So this is what we're calling it, decluttering your house before you die. Does it pass the pub test?
9: I reckon if you're old enough where death is on the horizon, last thing you should be thinking about is decluttering your house, you know? Like, I mean, I've got an 80-something-year-old mum, and I don't want her thinking about that sort of stuff, you know?
10: Please do it. Absolutely needs to be done before you die, because we've just done it with my mother-in-law, and we were months cleaning out crap dating back forever.
11: No, it doesn't pass the pub test. Things have emotional connection. It's not just transactional. You know, you might have something in storage that you don't use, but you look at the box and it brings back fond memories, and it means something to you, and that's what's important, not whether it means something to your kids.
12: I don't think it does. My mum and my aunt declutter my nonna's house after she passed. They kept it to themselves and didn't let the rest of the family get involved. And there were so many things that got thrown out that I was really upset about.
13: Yeah, it's one less stress. I mean, they're already grieving the loss of a parent. The last thing you need is moving stuff out. You want to be able to just prioritise and deal with the grief and loss first. Then possessions come later because possessions aren't going anywhere.
14: No, no, no. I've just spent 12 months cleaning out my mum's house.
13: I'd have to say it does. Put it this way, it's up to the kids now to decide who gets what.
15: I agree with Jonesy. I don't think we should do anything. But it's funny, I'm driving home and I was on the M2, literally just got off at the lights, and the car that pulled up next to me was Bennett. So maybe I'm wrong.
16: It passes the pub test. If you don't want to do it, then don't do it. Once you're dead, you're not going to care whether it gets thrown out or not.
0: Except for my copies of Knave. Don't throw those out.
17: Righto, you two. That's enough.
1: Well, tomorrow is TikTok Tucker. Last week we made, well, it's euphemistically called the peanut butter salad. It was peanut butter with egg on it, and actually it was nice.
0: We loved it. It was one of our best.
1: What will we cook tomorrow? You have to hang around.
0: 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Vote Amanda, best TV presenter. Do it. Do it.
1: And if you'd like to hear more of our show, Amanda and Jonesy. Oh, forgot. Sorry, I put my name first for a moment. JonesyandAmanda.com.au.
0: Do you want to do that from now on? 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
24: 3BA weather.
25: Cloudy with a shower at 2 today, a top of 11. Morning fog and the medium chance of showers tomorrow. 11 the high, down to 1 overnight. Slight chance of a shower at 2 Friday with 14. Saturday, cloudy. High chance of showers afternoon and evening and a top of 12. It's currently 6 degrees. Feels like 1 across Ballarat.
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Remember when Madonna ruled the charts? Kylie was just starting out, and every Friday night had a killer soundtrack. It was the decade of big hair and even bigger hits from Bon Jovi. Oh, to Duran Duran. Juicy.

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5: We interrupt with a pie weather update. 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
6: 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It's currently sitting at a perfect 18.16, and that means one thing, pie weather. A delicious comfort front is rolling in with strong cravings likely.
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9: Good morning, a great start on the roads around town. No hold-ups or pranks. As for your run into Melbourne, a stunning run out of town onto the Western Freeway. When you do get to about Lakes Road, there are some delays through to Hopkins Road. Otherwise, the Deer Park Bypass is building at Robinson's Road, but it's still nice and clear on the Ring Road. 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That's the latest 3BA traffic.
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10: G'day, it's Tom Parry with your local news first. A primary school at Clarks Hill is set to close by the end of the year. Catholic Education Ballarat made this decision public yesterday, citing an increase in staffing costs and low numbers. The school, St Mary's, was first opened in 1946 and currently has just 13 students enrolled. Hepburn Shire will host an emergency services panel later this month, bringing together first responders and government agencies to inform ratepayers on how to better prepare for and respond to emergencies. The community forum takes place on the morning of August 18th at Creswick's Doug Lindsay Recreation Reserve. And in sports, the fixture has been released for the upcoming Ballarat Cricket Association season. Games in the men's Premier Division are getting underway a little earlier than usual, with round one happening on October 3rd. That's the latest in your local news.
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6: Morning, I'm Harrison Preed. Kevin Rudd's delivered a damning assessment of One Nation's credentials. The former Prime Minister telling 7:30 it hasn't explained how it would deal with national security, the economy and climate change while delivering basic government services.
11: The hard business of government is to come up with practical responses to each of those challenges. The easy business of politics is simply to act as a protest vector and then lace it and spice it with the politics of race.
6: The 2026 NAPLAN results have been released. It shows the average numeracy scores improved across years 5, 7 and 9, while there was a national dip across year 3. And Jetstar's announced a major change to its carry-on policy. From February, we'll be slugged up to $52 for priority boarding and to guarantee we can store our bags in the overhead lockers. The airline will also cut the number of carry-on items from 2 to 1, but increase the cabin baggage weight limit from 7 to 10 kilograms.
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6: The Demons facing legal action from their former Premiership defender, Stephen May, who's accused the AFL club of breaching his privacy during a Zoom meeting. The Storm welcomes back Cameron Munster from a knee injury in Saturday's NRL encounter with Manly in Perth. In the NRLW, Broncos veteran Ali Brigginshaw has been handed a 3-game ban for a dangerous tackle. And former Diamonds coach Lisa Alexander reckons a Super Netball competition helped New Zealand and Jamaica dominate the Commonwealth Games. And that's the latest in news and sport.
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16: Cloudy today, a shower of 2 and a top of 11 degrees. Early morning fog tomorrow, possible showers, 1 overnight to a high of 11 for Thursday. Partly cloudy with the chance of a shower of 2 and 14 for Friday. Saturday, back to the wet. The high chance of showers afternoon and evening and a top of 12. It's currently 6 degrees. Feels like 1 on the streets of our town, Ballarat.
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0: Rats Own, 3BA 102.3, Madonna, Like a Prayer, 9 past 6. Welcome to Wicked Wednesday, we've made it. It's hump day, downhill slide to the weekend, got to be happy about that. Have you started planning your weekend yet?
1: I did that 3 weeks ago.

0: better music and more of it. 3BA is 102.3 Divinyl's Pleasure and Pain. It is 12 past 6 PT in the Big Show. Morning to you, Ballarat. Oh, it's on. It's on like Donkey Kong. This has been coming for a little while, but now it's going to happen. And I wonder after you hear this story whether you're ever going to fly Jetstar again. They're making massive changes to its cabin baggage policy, ditching the free 7-kilogram carry-on. So from February next year, you'll be able to take a bag that fits under the seat for free, but you'll need to pay for the overhead locker storage facility. We'll get to this story in full a little later on this morning. Jetstar CEO Steph Tully is confident the change is going to be well received by both customers and staff in Australia. I can tell you now, Steph, that that is totally the opposite of what you're thinking, because ain't nobody happy about this. Well, where customers are concerned, pretty sure Jetstar's going to have a few free seats available from February of next year. Unless, of course, you don't need a bag if that's the way you travel around Australia. But most of us, I mean, you know, we might be off for a little staycay weekend. We need the bag. Could cost you up to $52 more. Anyway, we'll delve into that story and find out whether it passes the pub test a little later on this morning. It's 14 past six. Name that song on the way. Celebration Book. I do like a good fight. And also the secret sound jackpot today. $1,160. Thank you very much. I was going to shortchange you there for a minute. And we'll catch up with Brett Mack. Plenty more to clear off the Big Show brekkie plate for this Wicked Wednesday, the 5th day of August.
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0: pretty sure
1: that song was written about Ballarat, wasn't it?
0: Foreigner, Cold as Ice at 3BA. Shepherd coming home. It's 23 past 6. PT in the Big Show. 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Name the song and you're into the draw Friday for the $50 Friday free fuel voucher. 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
0: 26 past 6. 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Well, it seems maybe you're all still in bed, sound asleep, checking out the back of the eyelids for cracks. Or could it be that I've got you stumped this morning? Not one single person able to name the song thus far, but there is another chance coming your way just after 7 this morning, or will I get a win? It's been a long time since I've had a win. Tom's got the latest in local news first at 6:30 to get us there. I want to fuck, I want to F.

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1: Still looking great on the roads this morning. There's no prings or holdups. As we run into Melbourne, nice and smooth on the Western Freeway, looking great through Warren Heath through to Ballant. Once you do get to Ferris Road, there are some delays through to Hopkins Road. The Deer Park Bypass is slowing at Robinson's Road, and the Ring Road is still nice and clear to the Westgate. To get you from back home into Port Melbourne, we're looking at an hour and 21 minutes. 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That's the latest 3BA traffic.
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2: G'day, it's Tom Parry with your local news first. A Ballarat-based MP has kept their place in Cabinet despite openly declaring support for ex-Premier Jacinta Allan. Member for Eureka, Michaela Settle, will retain the agriculture portfolio under Ben Carroll, as well as the newly named Rural and Regional Development, while also taking the mantle of Minister for Water. Another 140 volunteers are joining CFA brigades in Western Victoria following a statewide recruitment drive. The organisation says the influx will help strengthen emergency response capacity ahead of the upcoming fire season. And Ballarat's Mechanics Institute is preparing to host a stage show featuring some of the region's best up-and-coming performers. You Can't Tell Anyone follows a group of teenagers on a boozy night celebrating the end of school, with six shows being performed in the Minerva Room from August 20th. That's the latest in your local news.
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3: Harrison Preeve. The percentage of homes selling for a profit across Australia is down slightly. The latest statistics from Domain shows 97.4% of sellers in the first half of the year made money on their sale. Well, that's only a 0.1% fall on the previous 6 months. The group's Nicola Powell says it's still significant.
4: Because resale profitability is actually a lagging indicator and tends to follow changes in house prices. So this may be the first indication that profitability is now also on the slide.
3: The Home Affairs Minister rescheduled tomorrow's speech at the National Press Club. ABC reporting Tony Burke had planned to reveal sweeping changes to cut migration, including tougher family visa rules and restrictions on the rights of asylum seekers. Briefly, an independent review of the Bureau of Meteorology has been set a March deadline to report back. Three lions have died from suspected heat stress at a Tokyo zoo as Japan's scorching summer continues, and Buckingham Palace confirming Princess Eugenie and husband Jack Brooksbank have welcome their third child.
0: Metrol. Better service, better advice, better building solutions.
3: Well, divine intervention may be needed for the 2028 NRL Grand Final schedule. Pope Leo expected to be in Sydney on the same weekend as the league's showpiece event. Many of Australia's estimated 5 million Catholics expected to attend. Hawthorn's reportedly looking to play AFL matches in Wellington, Cairns and Canberra once its current deal with Launceston expires. And in rugby, plenty of saunas and ice baths for the Wallabies, who are bracing for sweltering conditions in this weekend's tests against Japan.
0: Travel managers Bun and Yong. 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
5: 3BA weather.
6: Cloudy today, shower 2, top of 11 degrees. Plenty of slip and slide out in the road still, so take care. Drive to those conditions. Thanks to RoadSafe Central Highlands. Possible showers tomorrow along with early morning fog. 11 the high, down to 1 overnight. Up to 14 with the chance of a shower or 2 on Friday. And then Saturday, the high chance of showers and 12, and that looks like turning into rain on Sunday at this stage. Up to 30 mils expected with a top of 11. It's currently 6 degrees, feels like 2 in Redan.
0: It's

Ballarat's own 3BA 102.3 Wicked Wednesday edition of the show. Huey Lewis and the News and the Heart of Rock and Roll. Haven't heard that one forever. Love that song. 22 away from 7. It is PT with you. Wicked Wednesday morning. Got a Facebook feature happening if you've got a thought or two about this. Apart from life, what's the one thing you'd redo from the start if you had the chance? Well, for me, there's a few things I'd redo. One would be that I should have stood up to those bullies at school. Sadly, I didn't. But anyway, I think I'm a little bit stronger for it nowadays, which is good. Apart from life, what's the one thing you'd redo from the start if you had the chance? And the very first comment is from Jeff. Life in general. Jeff, I'm sad to hear that. Care emoji, care emoji, care emoji. But apart from life is the question, what's the one thing you'd redo from the start if you had the chance? Sandy says love. Oh, okay, yeah. Mick says a few things from about 17 onwards. I wonder what those few things are, Mick. Joe writes the Midland Highway. Or any other piece of road that's got potholes in it, hey, Joe? Diane writes, some of the things I did at uni. Oh, uni days would have been interesting days. Come on, Diane. You can offer a bit more than that, can't you? Michelle writes, buy a house and save, because I had a full-time job when I was 16. Yes, hindsight's a wonderful thing, isn't it? And Mark writes, last night's pizza. Wonder where that came from, Mark, and how it's going to rock up on you today at some stage. Sally writes, listen to my gut intuition. Yes. Have you learned to read your gut intuition? Facebook.com/Radio 3BA, apart from life. What's the one thing you'd redo from the start if you had the chance? As we throw on the chaps, saddle up, boys and girls. Here comes Lee Kearney.

0: Good on Lee Kearney and the boys from the bush. It's 17 away from 7 o'clock. Well, inside of the news half hour, first up this morning, Victorian doctors are to walk off the job at key hospitals next week, while other crucial health staff are preparing for a separate, unprecedented strike that could force the cancellation of surgeries next Thursday.
1: This is yet another pay dispute for Victoria's new Premier Ben Carroll to sort out after 12 months of negotiations failed to find a resolution. Public hospital doctors are seeking a 30% pay rise over 4 years, limits on shift lengths, better overtime arrangements, and guaranteed rest breaks. The Australian Medical Association says burnout and growing workloads are driving experienced clinicians out the door, and that Labor's investment in infrastructure isn't being replicated with staff. Association members will walk off the job between 12:30 and 4 p.m. on Thursday next week at hospitals in the city and Parkville, including the Royal Children's, Royal Women's, Royal Melbourne, Peter Mac and St Vincent's Health Fitzroy. They also plan to ban unscheduled overtime and disrupt billing processes.
2: Clearly, there's a lot of stress in the system, there's a lot of burnout, there's a lot of fatigue. So it really is trying to negotiate to a point where we can continue to deliver, you know, the excellent care that our public hospitals do deliver. I hope they realise that you can't just build a building and the building is not going to deliver care. That's the people inside the building.
1: The Victorian government says negotiations are continuing in good faith and that patient care will continue next week. Emergency departments won't be impacted.
0: Audio on Nine is 16 away from seven. The moon is about to get a new crater. How? Why? When? Where? Well, on the moon, obviously. We'll get to that story in full shortly.
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0: Ballarat's own 3BA 102.3. Ruthie, I agree with you. Great song, Soul Asylum. Runaway Train, 8 away from 7 PT in the Big Show as we head to outer space, ladies and gentlemen, boys and girls. Today, later today, Australian time, a new crater is going to be created on the moon. How? Why? All the questions are being asked here. Well, it's all courtesy of a piece of SpaceX, Elon Musk, SpaceX space junk that will collide with the moon.
1: And it is the last thing we need, right? A rocket crashing into the moon with the energy equivalent of 3 tons of dynamite. That is a lot. And guess who's to blame? Elon Musk. Essentially, this is a bit of discarded space junk from a rocket, a SpaceX rocket, which was launched in January last year. It's been orbiting Earth. It's now been sucked towards the moon, and it is going to hit later today on the equivalent of Australia's East Coast time. But fear not, there is no reason to panic. Think of it like flicking a grain of sand at a bowling ball. It's coming in fast, but it is not going to cause a whole lot of damage. There will be a very large crater, though. The moon's got a lot of those craters already. And what is exciting scientists is that impact is going to send a huge amount of lunar dust shooting above the surface, and hidden in that dust could be clues about what's hidden beneath the moon's surface. So the science nerds, the space nerds, they'll be watching very closely, sadly, like I said, because it's happening late afternoon in Australia. Probably not a big chance to see it with the human eye, Jane, but we will get some before and after photos, which is going to be exciting.
0: Oh, it'll be all over social media before you know it. Watch out, moon. You could be in a gravitational shift thanks to Elon Musk's space junk. National news coming up after Tom's local news first at 7. Cloudy today, shower 2, top of 11.
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1: Looking great for your Wednesday on the roads. There's no hold-ups or collisions. As for your run into Melbourne, the Western Freeway is nice and clear through Warren Heath through Triple N. Once you do get to Ferris Road, there's delays to Hopkins Road. The Deer Park Bypass is busy at Robinson's Road and the Ring Road's banked up through to the Westgate. 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That's the latest 3PA traffic.
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2: G'day, it's Tom Parry with your local news first. Charges have been laid following an attack on a blind Ballarat man in Melbourne. Police confirmed earlier this morning that a 51-year-old from Mount Albert presented at a station yesterday and was subsequently charged with common law assault and intentionally causing injury. Grant applications are now open for the second Doug Sarah Charitable Giving Initiative. The project takes its name from the late Ballarat business leader who championed the arts and tourism industry before passing away in 2024. And in sport, an early Easter has brought about a sooner-than-usual start to the Ballarat Cricket Association season. Round one of the Senior Men's 2026-27 competition will take place on October 3rd, with finals to wrap up on March 21st. That's the latest in your local news.
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3: I'm Harrison Preeb. The firebombing of a Victorian military manufacturer is being treated as an act of terrorism. Counter-terrorism police say a far-left group is a prime suspect of last year's attack on Lovett Technologies, which has links to Israel. Oil prices have fallen around 5% as the US pushes for a deal with Iran to reopen the Strait of Hormuz. Secretary of State Marco Rubio, hopeful an agreement will be reached within days.
4: I think that there's a conversation and negotiation that we are involvement between Oman and Iran, how warships can be able to go through there safely in the short term as we move towards these longer term talks about denuclearization.
3: Gambling reps have disputed claims that companies lure VIP clients through alcohol, drugs and escorts. It comes as a Senate inquiry examines the federal government's wagering and advertising measures. And briefly, Home Affairs Minister Tony Burke has reportedly pushed back a National Press Club address where he was expected to reveal changes to Australia's migration settings.
0: Metrol. 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
3: The Bombers will hold their final round of interviews for the full-time coaching job this week. The shortlist down to four, including James Hird, who's already met up with former Socceroo Kevin Muscat as part of the interview process.
5: Yeah, it was an interesting discussion with Kevin. Yeah, we talked about his 4-3-4 formation at the back. He should play three defenders. Yeah, I had a good chat to he and John, and it was good chat.
3: On nine there, and in tennis, an all-Aussie showdown in the second round of the Montreal Open, James Duckworth taking on Alex Diminor.
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8: 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We're also building a new Melton station. As we bring the pieces together, there will be train disruptions on sections of the Ballarat, Ararat and Maryborough lines from the 12th to the 31st of August. Avoid delays and check before you travel at bigbuild.vic.gov.au. 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
9: Cloudy today, shower 2, top of 11 degrees. The outlook tomorrow, morning fog, possible showers, 11 the high, down to 1 overnight. Friday, slight chance of a shower at 2 and 14, and a wet weekend on the way. The high chance of showers and 12 Saturday, the very high chance of rain up to 30 mils expected on Sunday and a top of 11. It's currently 6 degrees. Feels like 1 at Mitchell Park.
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0: 3BA's Let's Go Local for Sinclair Meats, your local farmer, butcher and supplier. No one understands paddock to plate better than the team at Sinclair Meats.
1: Monton and the crew on Latrobe Street. Let's go local and talk seniors. I'm one of those nowadays. It's 7:09. The City of Ballarat's Ballarat Seniors Awards have opened up for another year to acknowledge and celebrate inspirational people aged 60 years and over and First Nations people 50 years and over who make a positive difference in the community. Now, as I said, nominations are open. They close 5 p.m. on the 10th of September, and there are a number of categories, including the Community Service Award for exceptional contribution by an individual to their community, Equity, Diversity and Inclusion Award for an individual dedicated to improving social inclusion, connectivity and participation for our diverse communities, Healthy and Active Living Award for an individual helping to create active and healthy communities through community involvement and as a role model. Then there's the Community Teamwork Award for a voluntary group, club or project to have made an outstanding contribution to the community in the last 2 years, and the Lifetime Achievement Award for an individual for dedicated continuous voluntary service or contribution to the community over many, many years. That can include service prior to eligibility. Hurley Dooley, Pete McGurley, I know you're listening, mate. You're one of Ballarat's great volunteers. We need to nominate you. Anyway, you can nominate via the nomination forms that are available via the City of Ballarat website. So if you go to www.ballarat.vic.gov.au, then hover over the community link, and then you can go down to the page that you will get you to those particular awards, okay? So, again, www.ballarat.vic.gov.au. Nominations do close 5 p.m. 10th of September for this year's Ballarat Seniors Awards via the City of Ballarat. It's 7:11. If you've got something for Let's Go Local, please let me know about what's happening in your part of the world via 3BA Facebook Messenger, or indeed you can get in touch on the email pt@3ba.com.au.
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1: Now, I'm not going to start celebrating just yet, but no one has been able to name the song this morning thus far. But you've got a chance now by listening to this snippet of audio. Someone rang through at about 7:20 and said, PT, I don't want you to win. I reckon it's Joey Scarberry's Believe It or Not. How harsh are you? I got a whack from that listener earlier this morning. Didn't want me to have a win. It's no, no. It's not Joey Scarberry's Believe It or Not. Now, the phones are going off. So, see, this is why you don't celebrate early. I reckon someone's going to know it. Anyway, we'll find out what it is shortly and play it in full. 5332 1023.
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1: Yeah, we got some winners on the winners grinners list. Janine, Carrie, Kathy and Gail, well done to you. It wasn't an easy one. A lot of people said for the last hour they've been going bum, bum, bum, bum, bum, over and over and over in their head. Peter Tosh, Mick Jagger, 1979. Are you going to walk? Don't look back. You'll end up hitting something front on. 15 past 7. It's PT in the Big Show at 3BA.

0: Dakka, you shook me all night long. 3BA on your wicked Wednesday, the big show for Metro. Better service, better advice, better building solutions. 3BA football back into action at Marty Bush Reserve on Saturday. You can catch the game between Sabas and Sunbury. No, it won't be, as a matter of fact. It'll be Sabas and I can't remember who's playing now. It's Sebastian someone. Anyway, I'll find out who it is shortly. Thanks to D2E Gym from Delacombe. Do you ever feel like a bit of a goose sometimes? I'm feeling like one of those right now. Thanks to D2E Gym from Delacombe to Wenderee. You're never too far from a D2E. Catch all the action of 3BA football when Sebastian takes on another in the competition from 1 o'clock Saturday. You can catch all the action on air and online, 23 past 7. After 7.30, we're going to talk Jetstar. And I tell you what, there's a lot of complaints already coming in and it hasn't even been put into play yet. Yes, there's new rules where overhead luggage is concerned. We'll get into that and check in on our Facebook feature as well. All the latest in news, sport and weather at 7.30.
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0: Right, I've got my stuff in one sock. Sabas and Lakers. Thank you, Joe. Thank you, Roscoe. To the news with Lifehouse.

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1: An easy run on the roads this morning. There isn't any crashes or delays. As you run into Melbourne, a nice run out of town onto the Western Freeway. Looking great through Warren Heath through to Balland. Once you do get to Leakes Road, there are some delays through to Hopkins Road. The Deer Park Bypass is busy approaching Robinson's Road, and the Ring Road's banked up through to the Westgate. To get you from back home into Port Melbourne, we're looking at an hour and 23 minutes. 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That's the latest 3BA traffic.
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2: G'day, it's Tom Parry with your local news first. Ballarat's Sturt Street could soon be home to an indoor shisha lounge. Plans have been lodged with the city's council, which would see the lounge located next to an existing Indian restaurant and operate during the evening on Wednesday through to Sunday, subject to council's approval. Mobile speed cameras will once again be popping up across Ballarat this month, with the state government having approved for them to be set up across more than 40 locations, including along Gillies Road and Wenderee Parade. And a new Ballarat museum is now a step closer to reality, with a planning permit having been approved. Victory House on Geelong Road will now be transformed into a Chinese museum, also incorporating two adjoining properties. The historic structure had been slated for demolition in 2022 before the community stepped in to save it. That's the latest in your local news.
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3: Harrison Freeve. An arson attack on a defence manufacturer in Melbourne last year is being treated as an act of terror. The business targeted last July with three vehicles set alight. A pro-Palestine extremist group claiming responsibility for the attack online, and the AFP says they targeted the company in the belief it was part of a broader ADF supply chain. 2026 NAPLAN results are out, with a third of Aussie students failing to meet numeracy and literacy benchmarks. More than 100,000 students will need additional support to catch up with their peers. Stephen Gennell from the Curriculum Assessment and Reporting Authority says it also highlights gaps in some demographics.
4: The increase in the number of students in the needs additional support category in reading and writing since 2023. It's also really disheartening to see disparities persisting over the years in the attainment of students from our regional and remote areas, our Indigenous students, and those from a disadvantaged background.
3: And briefly, proposed federal government changes will preserve negative gearing for people who inherit an investment property from their partner.
0: Metrol. Better service, better advice, better building solutions.
3: Ben Stokes declares he wants to coach the English cricket side. In his first interview since retiring, the all-rounder says he's doing courses now with the hope of one day coaching the national team. Stokes also telling the Love of Cricket podcast the team doesn't have an alcohol problem despite there being one in the sport.
5: Relationship with alcohol and cricket is just something that hasn't moved on as the game of cricket has become more professional.
3: And GWS could welcome back Toby Green for this week's clash with the Suns in Canberra. The skipper's missed the past two matches with a quad injury.
0: With deals on new and demonstrator models, it's game on at Peter Stevens Hyundai. 3BA weather.
6: Cloudy today, shower 2, top of 11 degrees. Morning fog tomorrow, then possible showers and 11 down to 1 overnight. Slight chance of a shower 2 Friday, top of 14, and the high chance of showers at a top of 12 Saturday. It's currently 6 degrees, feels like 3 on the streets of your town, Creswick.
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The Beatles at 3BA and Twist and Shout. It's 24 away from 8 PT in the Big Show. Good morning to you, legends. Well, apart from life, according to our Facebook feature question this morning, what's the one thing you'd redo from the start if you had the chance? Michael writes, find my mother and brother. Long time before I did do it. Nice one, but at least you found them, Michael. That's a ripper. Steve writes, he'd redo his first ever Bunnings snag. This time I'd prepare emotionally for the onion slippage and not wear a white shirt like an idiot. And the thongs, oh, the thongs. The onion and thongs created further slippage. I love your sense of humour, Steve. That is fantastic. A couple of people have said their career, they do differently. And travel comes into play as well. So what would you redo apart from life? Because that's the easy one to point the finger at. I mean, it encompasses everything, doesn't it? Apart from life, what's the one thing you'd redo from the start if you had the opportunity? Tracy writes, listen to myself. I wanted to be an aircraft mechanic and was told girls don't do that and was sent to the typing pool, which she quit in the end. Good on you, Trace, for standing up for yourself. Don't know whether you became an aircraft mechanic or not, but whatever you did, I'm sure you're loving it, aren't you? Let us know what your thoughts are. Facebook.com/Radio 3BA. Michael Jackson now. And the story of Jetstar and the overhead luggage and how it's going to change right after Jacko's Bad here at 3BA. Good morning.

0: Michael Jackson, bad at 3BA, 18 away from 8. Speaking of bad, it's a rather apt song that we should be playing as we lead into this story about Australia's low-cost carrier. Its actual name is Jetstar. It's known by other names. Some call it Death Star, Shite Star, Trailer Park with Wings. They're about to make massive changes to its cabin baggage policy, ditching the free 7-kilogram carry-on. Next year, from February, customers can take a bag that fits under the seat for free. A little bag that goes under the seat and takes away your legroom, I guess. And then, after that, you've got to pay. You'll need to pay at least, this is a minimum, $25 on some routes, over $50 to bring a bigger bag, like your cabbage bag, for overhead lockers. News.com.au exclusively revealed that in February, that the Australian budget airline was reviewing its cabin baggage policy and considering size over weight restrictions. And there was speculation the airline was considering moving toward a model used by low-cost airlines in the United States, like Southwest and JetBlue, which allow free carry-on bags restricted primarily by size. Instead, Jetstar's move will bring its baggage policy more in line with low-cost carriers in Europe, like Ryanair and EasyJet, which charge customers for carry-on bags in addition to a free small underseat bag. Now, Jetstar CEO Steph Tully is confident the change is going to be well received by both customers and staff in Australia who are frustrated by the airline's current policy to weigh bags at the gate and the struggle to sometimes find room in the overhead lockers. She expects the change to make boarding and deboarding faster, as the majority of Jetstar passengers will choose the base fare with only an underseat bag. How wrong she is. News.com.au have already done a little bit of a survey, and so far 81% have said, "No, Jetstar, what are you thinking?" 19% say, "Yes, if it keeps fares low, I don't need an overhead bag." And apparently, if you buy your overhead spot, you'll get priority when boarding the plane after business class. Well, if you're travelling domestic on Jetstar, there ain't no such thing as business class. If you're going international, sure. Anyway, a priority boarding experience on Jetstar. I can't wait for that. Fantastic. An overhead bag on a one-way Sydney to Melbourne flight will start at $33. Perth to Bali, costing upwards of $39. And Cairns to Tokyo will set passengers back at least $52 for a spot above your head. How absolutely outrageous and ludicrous. And as my old mate in the travel game says, Ed Bradford, morning to you. The solution is simple. Don't fly Jetstar. It's 15 to 8.
1: Remember when Madonna ruled the charts? Kylie was just starting out, and every Friday night had a killer soundtrack. It was the decade of big hair and even bigger hits, from Bon Jovi to Duran Duran. And Rick Springfield. So if you love the 80s as much as we do, then tease up the hair and crank up the volume and relive the decade that got it right. It's the 80s Lunch, weekdays at midday, thanks to Mercedes-Benz, 127 Main Road on Ballarat's home of the 80s, 3BA.
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0: Celebration book time. If you've got someone to shout out to, the book is bare at the moment. If you want to make someone's day, then shout out to me. 5332-1023 is the number to call through on. Rose Tattoo have just wrapped up their final tour ever over in Europe, and Angry Anderson is celebrating his birthday today. 79. Oh, there'll be a stein or two drunk. Happy birthday, Angry.

thanks to Auntie Jack's Ballarat Celebration Destination. Whatever you're celebrating, make it a night out at Auntie Jack's on Mare Street. Celebration book time, although the book is bare. Let's just skip straight into other stuff, shall we? It was on this day in 1879. The first Australian rules night game was played at the MCG. In 1914, the first traffic light was installed. That took place in Cleveland, Ohio. 1996, Friends premiered on Australian TV. And in 2008, Google Street was born. To the celebrity birthday list, as we just mentioned, Angry Anderson is 79 today. A bloke I had in the studio on this day 11 years ago, John Jarrett was in Ballarat for the world premiere of his new movie Stalker, and we had him here in the studio chit-chatting about it. Happy birthday, John. 78 today. Samantha Sang is 73.

0: Just overtaken by Barry Gibb is all. Maureen McCormick is 70. She played Marsha in the Brady Bunch. And if you're celebrating anything at all, gotta wonder why you weren't in the celebration book this morning. Anyway, have a fantastic day, won't you? News at 8, and then we'll play an $1,160 secret sound on 5332-1023. You've got 3BA, your Wicked Wednesday edition.
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0: 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Ride the legend. 3BA Freeway Traffic.
1: Smooth sailings around town. There's no hold-ups or delays this morning. Otherwise, having a look at your run into Melbourne, it's still nice and clear on the Western Freeway heading through Warren Heap through to Belen. Once you do get to Ferris Road, you'll hit some delays through to Hopkins Road. The Deer Park Bypass is busy approaching Robinson's Road. As for the Ring Road, it is busy through to the Westgate. 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That's the latest 3BA traffic.
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2: G'day, it's Tom Parry with your local news first. A primary school at Clarks Hill is set to close by the end of the year. Catholic Education Ballarat made its decision public yesterday, citing an increase in staffing costs and low enrolments numbers. The school, St Mary's, was first opened in 1946 and currently teaches just 13 students. Hepburn Shire will host an emergency services panel later this month, bringing together government agencies and first responders to inform ratepayers on how to better prepare for emergencies. The community forum takes place on the morning of August 18th at Creswick's Doug Lindsay Recreation Reserve. And in sport, the fixture has been released for the upcoming Ballarat Cricket Association season. Games in the senior men's competition are getting underway a little earlier than usual, with round one happening on October 3rd. That's the latest in your local news.
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3: I'm Harrison Preeve. Counter-terrorism police declaring last year's firebombing of a Melbourne military factory as an act of terrorism. They believe Lovett Technologies was attacked for its links to Israel, with anarchist extremists considered the main suspects. Jetstar CEO is defending the airline's changes to its carry-on policy. Customers will now be slugged up to $52 for guaranteed access to the overhead lockers. Stephanie Tully says the change is about providing more choice.
4: While helping to keep Jetstar's fares low, you only pay for what you need. 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
3: Well, the federal government is set to close a loophole in its negative gearing reforms that would have created a so-called widow tax. It would have meant those who inherited a property from a spouse would have been denied access to negative gearing. And briefly, a Malaysian airline pilot is accused of trying to smuggle 70,000 ecstasy pills through Jakarta Airport.
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3: Jack Silvani still a chance to line up for St Kilda in Sunday's AFL clash against former side Carlton. That's despite the 28-year-old dislocating his shoulder in the weekend's loss to Sydney. A boost for the Rabbitohs ahead of their round 23 NRL clash with the Eels. A stack of stars to return to the senior lineup. Captain Cam Murray and Talis Duncan returning from injury. David Fifita back from suspension. And in the NRLW, Broncos veteran Ali Brigginshaw has been handed a three-match ban for a dangerous tackle.
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6: Cloudy today, shower at 2, top of 11 degrees. Tomorrow, morning fog and possible showers, one overnight to a high of 11. 14 the high Friday with the slight chance of a shower or 2. And then the showers come through Saturday and Sunday, top of 12 on Saturday. And the very high chance of rain up to 30 mils on Sunday with a high of 11. It's currently 6 degrees. Feels like 3 at Soldiers Hill.
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1: Coming up on 8:09, Secret Sound time. We got plenty of the cash up for grabs. 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All right, $1,160 on the line this morning. If you can work out what the secret sound is, here it is again. Like we haven't heard it enough over the last 11 and a half weeks. First time caller, Arlene's a little bit nervous, so I've popped the kids' gloves on. Arlene, good morning to you.
2: Good morning. How are you?
1: I'm very well. First time listener, how long have you been listening? First time caller, I should say.
2: Oh, I've been listening to your beautiful station for a long time. I just haven't called in before.
1: Beautiful station. I love that. I don't think I've ever heard it being called that before, but I like the description. All right, Arlene, $1,160 could be yours with the right answer. What do you think?
2: I'm thinking that you've got your middle finger and your thumb slowly clicking them together.
1: I wasn't sure where you were going with the middle finger thing.
2: I was going to say your finger, but I thought I'd better.
1: Okay, clicking like that.
2: Yeah.
1: Yeah.
2: But slowly.
1: Yeah, let's... Oh, it'd have to be very slow, wouldn't it?
2: Yes.
1: Arlene, first time caller. Kid gloves are off. Sorry.
2: Okay, thank you so much.
1: Don't be a stranger, though. Come back to another day with another answer, all right?
2: I'll have a great day. Thank you.
1: Good on you, Arlene. Thanks for the call this morning. 5332 1023 3BA. Good morning. Hello.
3: Good morning. How are you?
1: I'm very well. Who have I got there?
3: Hannah and Ollie.
1: Hannah and Ollie, welcome to the show. What are you thinking, guys?
3: Is it your lighting a lighter?
1: Oh, it could be.
4: You've had a real Barry Crocker shocker.
1: I'm sorry, Hannah and Ollie. Not right.
3: That's okay. Thank you.
1: Hey, have a wonderful day. Thank you. Appreciate the call. 5332 1023. If you'd like to play the game this morning, plenty of cash on offer. 3BA, hello, good morning.
5: Good morning.
1: Hello.
5: Michelle speaking.
1: Michelle, is it?
5: Yes.
1: Michelle, welcome. Your chance at it. What do you think?
5: I'm thinking, are you pulling weeds?
1: Pulling weeds?
5: No.
1: Michelle, no. No. We're not in the garden.
5: Perfect.
1: No, not pulling weeds. 5332 1023. 3BA Secret Sound. Good morning.
6: Hey, PT, it's Bridge.
1: Hello,
6: how
1: Bridge. How are you doing?
6: Long time, no here.
1: Oh, so missed you, Bridge. I have.
6: Oh, me too. I've missed me too.
1: Yeah.
6: I've been on holidays. I've been trying to get through, but it's just been bloody hard.
1: Do you know what? When you miss yourself, you should just stand in the mirror. All right?
6: Okay, I'll take that on board this morning.
1: There you are. Bridge, what do you got for me?
6: I'm thinking it's scratching your facial stubble. Like, you know, your hair on your face.
1: No, I shaved off the stubble last night.
6: I just thought, you know what? I'm sure PT's doing that and it's close to his ear and I reckon it's that. But anyway.
1: Sorry, Bridge. Welcome back, though. I'm sure we'll be hearing from you again soon. Two to go. 3BA, good morning.
7: Good morning. How are you?
1: Very well. Who am I talking to?
7: You got Kevo.
1: Kevo, what are you thinking, my friend?
7: I'm thinking that it's putting the toilet brush back in the toilet brush holder.
1: Well, it could be. But, Kevo, it's not. No. You were confident too, weren't you?
7: Hey, nah, you're right.
1: Have a great day, my friend.
7: Same to you, buddy.
1: Thanks for the call. 3BA Secret Sound, good morning.
8: G'day, PT. It's Mel here. How are you?
1: I'm well, Mel. Final chance at $1,160. What do you think?
8: You're not peeling a mandarin or an orange, are you?
1: Oh, you know what? I'm not.
9: There's no cash here. Okay. Here, there's no cash.
1: Have a great day, Mel.
8: You too. See ya.
1: Thanks for the call. 8:13. Thanks for all your calls this morning. 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

0: Joe Jackson. Is she really going out with him? For Metrol, better service, better advice, better building solutions. The Big Show with PT. Hello, Chrissy. Good morning. How are you?
1: Good morning. I'm great. Thank you. Now that I've turned on your radio station.
0: You're down in the Otway Shire at Biak, aren't you?
1: I am.
0: You're a long way from home.
1: I'm a long way from home. Yes, I live here now.
0: And you just thought you'd give us a call to let us know how much you love the station and the songs we play.
1: Yes, and look, first off, I rang this number to make sure it was the one to the quiz, you know, the questions and the secret sounds, because I wanted to get it right when I put it on fast dial.
0: On speed dial.
1: Also to congratulate you on picking all the songs I love from my past.
0: Well, they're all the songs I love from my past. No wonder we're on the winner.
1: It's like they've gone into my brain and looked around and gone, it's almost like an iTunes playlist, but out of my head, you know what I mean?
0: I love that thought process. I love that thought. Hey, Chrissy, nice to have you along for the ride. You have a great day, all right?
1: I'm happy to be here. Thank you very much.
0: No worries at all. Isn't that lovely? Chrissy's down at Biak in the Otway Shire. Moons away from us here in Ballarat. Glad to know you're on board. 25 past eight.
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1: No delays or breakdowns on the roads. It's all looking good this morning. As for the Western Freeway, still a nice clear run until you get to about Ferris Road, then delays are through to Hopkins Road. The Deer Park Bypass is building, approaching Robinson's Road, and the Ring Road slowing through to the Westgate. Make light work of the heavy loads in the all-new Navara. 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That's the latest 3BA traffic.
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2: G'day, it's Tom Parry with your local news first. A Ballarat-based MP has kept their place in state cabinet despite openly declaring support for ex-premier Jacinta Allen. Member for Eureka, Michaela Settle, will retain the agriculture portfolio under Ben Carroll, as well as the newly named Rural and Regional Development, while also taking the mantle of Minister for Water. Another 140 volunteers are now part of CFA brigades in Western Victoria following a statewide recruitment drive. The organisation says the influx will help strengthen emergency response capacity ahead of the upcoming bushfire season. And Ballarat's Mechanics Institute is preparing to host a stage show featuring some of the region's best up-and-coming performers. You Can't Tell Anyone follows a group of teenagers on a boozy night celebrating the end of school, with six shows being performed in the Minerva Room from August 20th. That's the latest in your local news.
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3: Harrison Preeb. Counter-terrorism police are investigating a firebombing at a Melbourne military parts factory as an act of terrorism. Lovett Technologies was targeted last July, with anarchist extremists considered the prime suspects. The latest NAPLAN results show there's been an improvement in numeracy, but there's still work to do. Scores across years 5, 7 and 9 saw jumps of at least 6 points, while there was a dip for year 3. A discarded part of a SpaceX rocket is on a collision course with the moon. Benjamin Fernando from Johns Hopkins Uni has told the ABC it's expected to crash into the lunar surface this afternoon.
4: We expect it to be going very fast though, so about 2.5 kilometres per second. That is probably going to produce a crater that's on the order of 20 to 30 metres across, and we're expecting that it'll excavate about 1 million kilograms of ejecta from the lunar surface.
3: And the 2028 NRL Grand Final could face some heavenly competition. Pope Leo's planned visit to Sydney coincides with the Rugby League's biggest day.
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3: The Demons are facing legal action from their former Premiership defender Stephen May, who's accused the AFL club of breaching his privacy during a Zoom meeting. The Storm to welcome back Cameron Munster from a knee injury in Saturday's NRL encounter with Manly in Perth. Well, in NRLW, Broncos veteran Ali Brigginshaw has been handed a 3-game ban for a dangerous tackle on Bulldogs playmaker Taylor Preston. And former Diamonds coach Lisa Alexander reckons a Super Netball comp has helped New Zealand and Jamaica dominate the Commonwealth Games.
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5: Cloudy with a shower or two today, a top of 11 degrees. The outlook for tomorrow, possible showers, morning fog and a high of 11, down to 1 overnight. Slight chance of a shower or two and 14 for Friday. Saturday, the high chance of showers afternoon and evening of, and a top of 12. It's currently 6 degrees. Feels like 3 at the land.
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0: Talawa time, 3BA 102.3. The Angels, am I ever going to see your face again? No way, Brett Mack.
1: Behave, PT.
0: Brett actually walked into the studio at that opportune time when the chorus was happening, and the Angels went, am I ever going to see your face again?
1: Have a guess, everyone.
0: And at the top of my voice, I turned the volume down and went, no way, and you can complete the rest.
1: What a way to start the day. Thanks for that, PT.
0: No problems at all. Yeah. My pleasure, my friend.
1: You're
0: How
1: there
0: are
1: to
0: you?
1: Help, aren't you? Yeah,
0: I am.
1: I'm awake now.
0: I'm not only there to help, I'm here for my own entertainment. Mm-hmm. 22 to 9. Speaking of which, I came up with a new game, Brett.
1: Did you?
0: Yes, it's called Nap Roulette.
1: Nap Roulette?
0: Yeah, I took a nap, didn't set an alarm. Who knows? 20 minutes, could be 4 hours. A bit risky, but I like it, Brett Mack. I like it.
1: Living nap on the roulette. Edge, PT.
0: I'm living on the edge.
1: Give it a go.
0: Anyway, how are you doing? You all right?
1: Yeah, doing well. Thank you.
0: Fantastic.
1: Yeah.
0: Just want to slip back in time, Brett Mack. Can you strap yourself into the time machine?
1: What year are we going back to?
0: Well, you'll find out in a moment.
1: Okay.
0: Here we go. Tuesday, the 4th of August, 2026. We've only gone back a day in time, Brett.
1: Okay.
0: Remember when I played you this?
2: Oh, say can you see by the dawn's
1: Who was that again? She was like a 60s soul queen.
0: It's Martha Reeves.
1: Yeah, that's it.
0: Martha Reeves and the Vandellas.
1: Yeah.
0: And she had a couple of backing singers. And they're obviously doing the U.S. national anthem at a female baseball game.
1: Right.
0: And she's now come up with a reason that she sounded so bad. She said it was an incredible honour to be invited to perform at the inaugural Women's Professional Baseball League event and to help celebrate such an historic moment in women's sport. I wouldn't have missed it for the world. She went on to say, the field conditions were wet and windy, and without stage monitors, I wasn't able to hear myself as I normally would. No one wanted to hear a Brett Mack after hearing this.
2: Oh, say, can you see?
1: Oh, poor Martha. She tried hard.
0: Very trying indeed. Shall we come back to the present day?
1: Let's do it. I just don't know why your time machine sounds like the fairy godmother's just turned up. I don't get it.
0: Well, there's pumpkins and things and silver slippers and off to the ball we go. Oh, I love it. I reckon it just gives you that little bit of a feeling like the fairy godmother's waved the wand and here we go back in time.
1: Bit of magic dust.
0: Martha, come on now. Martha had nothing to do with wet and windy conditions. That doesn't affect your voice. I get in the shower and I can sing and gargle at the same time. It doesn't mean I'm a bloody good singer. It's 19 to 9. What's coming up in Ballarat today at 10 this morning?
1: We're talking about Ballarat's priority road projects today, PT. Now, the city have come up with a couple of Tier 1 projects, Ballarat Carnham Road, Dyson Drive duplication, and Tier 2 is Mare Street Stage 2. So they're all before the Department of Planning because we need the cash for them, PT.
0: So this is not for potholes?
1: No, this is bigger picture thinking.
0: Right.
1: Yeah.
0: Okay.
1: So we're going to run those projects by the Department of Transport boss for the Grampians, Michael Bailey, today, see if we're making any progress with our lobbying there.
0: Mm-hmm.
1: This is a nice one. It's an Australian first through CAFS. It's called For Baby's Sake. This is a fight back against domestic abuse, and the program actually starts while kids are still in the womb, can you believe? It's been running for about a decade in the UK. We'll have a chat to Laura Humphreys about that. This is sad, but it's required, PT. Grampians Health have launched a new cancer bereavement support group, so we'll find out how that is wrapping its arms around people at a very difficult time. And in a lighter note, we're going to get an update on those little penguin eggs that went all the way from the Ballarat Wildlife Park to Tokyo in a transfer program. We'll see how those little chicks are getting along.
0: Alrighty, Ballarat today at 10 this morning for Ryan's IGA and
1: Open to Close Solutions.
0: You know how you spent some time working down in Tasmania?
1: Yes, I did.
0: Was Neil the Seal a thing while you were down there?
1: No, he wasn't.
0: So this is more recent,
1: yes,
0: Neil
1: it
0: the
1: is.
0: Seal.
1: Yeah.
0: 1,000 kilograms of seal.
1: Yeah, it's a big unit.
0: Wreaking havoc on a small city called Clarence.
1: Mm-hmm.
0: And you know what the cost to Clarence was for his 34-night stay?
1: Surprise me.
0: $31,540.53.
1: Was he staying in the Clarence Motor Inn or something, was he?
0: He must have been.
1: getting breakfast every morning through the little hatch door at the motel.
0: Clarence taxpayers thought, oh, how cool is this, having Neil the Seal in town? Yeah, nah, taxpayers cost $31,540.53. There you go.
1: Well, they did bring a lot of visitors to town. I saw some images. I think people from around the globe flew to Tassie just to check out Neil the Seal.
0: Oh, I think you're stretching things around the globe, Brett.
1: They did. Actually,
0: Big fat seal.
1: You could save some
0: attracting
1: money.
0: Attracting thousands of visitors from around the globe.
1: You could just pop up to the aquatic centre and have a look at you in the pool and do a similar thing for cheaper.
0: Oh, sod off. Am I ever going to see his face again?
1: Thank you.
0: I've been whacked. Brett, Australians are changing jobs at the lowest rate on record. And I had high hopes for you finding yourself another job, but not according to the new data now from the Australian Bureau of Stats. It shows just 7.2% of workers switch roles in the year to February, down from 7.7% from the previous year, meaning only about 1 million workers moved jobs over the 12-month period. Which is very, very interesting in this day and age of youngsters moving jobs left, right and centre.
1: Yeah, I thought they had a dozen careers when you're in a certain age group. You just flipped and flopped until you found something that you really liked.
0: Yeah. In 89-90, that's the year 1989 and 90, roughly one in five Australians changed jobs annually. Today it's closer to one in 13.
1: There you go. Fun facts.
0: Yeah, fun facts indeed. So
1: I'm not going anywhere. Stop looking at me like that.
0: Damn. Thwarted again. Who used to say that? Which TV character used to say, was it thwarted again?
1: Oh, I think you're close.
0: Am I close?
1: Kind of ringing a little bell. I don't know. You haven't thought this one through, have you?
0: Oh, no, I feel like it's one of these moments. And I have many of those, let me tell you. Have a wicked Wednesday, Brett.
1: That's the plan, PT.
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0: live at 3BA. Baby, when the lights go out. 8 away from 9. That's what happens when I turn my light out. 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We'll pop back down under. And we'll head to the land of the long white cloud. 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Have a wicked Wednesday, and until we talk next, be good, be kind, be you.
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0: 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Ride the legend. 3BA Freeway Traffic.
1: A great Wednesday morning on the roads. There's no delays or collisions. As for your run into Melbourne, still a stunning run out of town onto the Western Freeway. Delays do start up at about Leakes Road through to Ferris Road. Otherwise, the Deer Park bypass is looking busy as well at Robinson's Road, and the Ring Road is still slowing through to the Westgate. To get you from back home into Port Melbourne, we're looking at an hour and 27 minutes. It's the big one at Nissan. 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
2: G'day, it's Tom Parry with your local news first. We've got an update today regarding an attack on a blind Ballarat man in Melbourne. Police confirmed earlier this morning that a 51-year-old from Mount Albert presented at a station yesterday and was subsequently charged with intentionally causing injury and common law assault. Grant applications are now open for the second Doug Sarah Charitable Giving Initiative. The project takes its name from the late Ballarat business leader who championed the arts and tourism industry before passing away in 2024. And in sport, an early Easter next year has brought about a sooner-than-usual start to the Ballarat Cricket Association season. Round one of the Senior Men's 2026-27 competition will take place on October 3rd, with finals to wrap up on March 21st. That's the latest in your local news.
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3: Harrison Preeve, an arson attacker on a Melbourne defence factory is being treated as terrorism. Lovett Technologies targeted in the firebombing last July. Victoria's joint counter-terrorism teams are now looking into whether it was planned by far-left extremists. Major changes coming to Jetstar's carry-on policy. Passengers forced to pay for a guarantee they'll be able to place their luggage in an overhead locker, ranging from $25 to $52. These passengers telling Seven it sounds like a lot.
4: I'd probably just bring a little bag that I could stick under the chair. Probably wouldn't pay $25. Sounds a bit extreme.
5: It's just making it harder and harder to fly with an inexpensive airline.
3: Global oil prices have fallen as US officials hope to strike a deal with Iran over the Strait of Hormuz. Secretary of State Marco Rubio says discussions are progressing and shipments could resume later this week. And several Comm Games athletes have disappeared in Glasgow after Monday's closing ceremony. Athletes from Uganda and Pakistan among those who failed to return home with the rest of their teams.
0: Metrol. 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
3: Starting with AFL, the Bulldogs make a decision on the fitness of Aaron Norton and Cody Waitman later today. Both players managed in last week's loss to the Dockers and are no certainties to line up tomorrow against the Kangaroos. In NRL, New Zealand Warriors coach Andrew Webster admits playmaker Luke Metcalf might not get back into the senior side again this season. He hasn't played since round five, having suffered knee and hamstring injuries. And an all-Aussie showdown in the second round of the Montreal Open, James Duckworth taking on top seed Alex de Minaur.
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8: 3BA weather.
9: Well, today, shower 2, top of 11 degrees. Morning fog tomorrow, possible showers and 11 the high, down to 1 overnight. Slight chance of a shower 2 and 14 Friday and the high chance of showers and 12 Saturday. It's currently 6 degrees. Feels like 3 on the streets of our town, Ballarat. Dirty.
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Ice House, great southern land with the Cardigans. Love Fool. We are midway through the 9 o'clock. More music next for Aussie Drain Care. And the NFL is coming to Australia this September, and the story behind it is just as big as the game itself. 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
1: G'day, it's Tom Parry with your local news first. Ballarat's Sturt Street could soon be home to an indoor shisha lounge. Plans have been lodged with the city's council, which would see the lounge located next to an existing Indian restaurant and operate at nighttime on Wednesday through to Sunday, subject to council's approval. Mobile speed cameras will once again be popping up across Ballarat this month, with the state government having approved for them to be set up across more than 40 locations, including along Howard Street and the Midland Highway. And the new Ballarat Museum is now a step closer to reality, with a planning permit having been approved. Victory House on Geelong Road will now be transformed into a Chinese museum, also incorporating two adjoining